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13: Make some noise!
8: We learned that Mahomes and the Chiefs have agreed to a reworked contract, ties him to the team through 2033. The total value of said contract now, $504 million, the first NFL contract to exceed $500 million. Yeah. Mahomes gets $239 million in new money, allegedly, adds 2 years on the previous deal, and so we can go through all the numbers if you want. That's pretty boring. Mahomes, starting in 2027, Mahomes will average $64 million per year. That's right in my tax bracket. Close. No, it is not. Apparently not. That'll be a new NFL record, starting in 2027 until somebody else zooms past him. So that is a good jumping off point. Let us discuss the question. What message are the Chiefs sending? This one is rather simple. Kansas City is shooting off a text message to everyone else in the NFL. And it reads, "We ain't going anywhere, you bozos." And not just Bozo, the district attorney, you bozos. For anyone hoping for a downfall, the heartbeat is still there. That's what this is. The fat lady has not sung yet. The party's not over. And the Chiefs are already reloading the confetti cannons, getting those ready. And to the rest of the NFL, this franchise, the Chiefs are like, hey, we're cockroaches. We're the ultimate cockroaches, and we refuse to die.
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0: Fox Sports Radio Studios. Everybody just bounce. Scoreless great pit on the pitch. A 1-0 lead over Haiti in the 86th minute of Group C.
1: That's pretty good.
2: Thank you.
0: Turkey and Australia, midnight.
2: That's all I got. I'm running
1: low. That's better than what I would have done.
2: Turkey A and Australia in Group D action. Group C action right now headed in New York, New Jersey Stadium? Yeah, this one's in Boston Stadium. Mm. Boston Stadium.
1: Boston.
3: Wait, what's Monsi's accent? I kind of want to hear her do it now.
1: No, we're good.
0: She's not in good fit on the pitch.
1: If I had one, I would have tried it.
0: She's in bad fit.
1: Yeah, if I had one, I would have tried it already.
0: Bad fit.
2: 80-71, the San Antonio Spurs lead the New York Knicks and with about just under 9 minutes left. And fellas, it happened. Monsi Bolaños made an admission during the break.
1: Fine.
2: Just saying.
1: Fine. It was a flagrant. Fine. I still think Jalen Brunson stuck his leg out, which was very dangerous because he really could have gotten hurt. Mm. But fine.
2: Yep, all of that.
1: Fine. It was a flagrant.
2: Now. It is a 9-point margin. Steph Castle has 3 points, 0 for 7 from the field, 7 to the free throw line. Predict the ending.
1: San Antonio wins. I'm going to stick with it. I'm going to say San Antonio wins.
2: This is prime blow-it territory for the Spurs.
1: It is, but this is going to be, okay, because it was a flagrant, Martin. Because it was a flagrant.
2: Steph Castle misses the first.
1: Steph Castle, look alive. Because it was a flagrant, I just can't wait for this game to be over and the Spurs win. And then the NBA come out and say that it was upgraded to a flagrant one. That's what's going to happen. And then what? He still doesn't get suspended?
2: No.
1: Because you said when it's retroactive, it doesn't count?
2: I read that somewhere, but Steve DeSager looked at me with a quizzical look, and I don't like it when that happens. That's what, you know what I mean? It's like if you're trading stocks and Warren Buffett is like, you sure about that one? You're like, yo, nah, I don't want to do that. So because I thought he got awarded one, but you know what? The Draymond Green of it all. I'm just used to knowing that guys are getting suspended.
1: For sure. Totally.
2: And I will say, as flagrant as Wemby has been this postseason, like, they have felt weirdly isolated in a way that is different than...
1: Look at that move by Dylan Harper.
2: And it's in a way that's different than some of the other ones. It does feel, I think it was Isaiah Thomas that we played the sound from earlier today saying Wemby was getting hacked all over the place. It does feel like there's a level of self-defense happening with some of these flagrant fouls that he's getting.
1: I agree.
2: But I definitely had the dirty question mark text sent out to a few people. The people that have been like, dude, how are you so late on Wemby? And I was like, I'm sorry I didn't call him the greatest player that's ever graced the planet Earth because he finished the season. You know what I'm saying? If that makes me late, then I'll be late.
1: You're late.
2: CPT me, okay? Sorry. I'll take my time, all right? If that makes me late, then don't schedule me, all right?
1: I'll schedule you. I'm late to everything. You're fine.
2: I'm just saying, last 2 minutes, this boy dribbling the ball off his foot, you know what I'm saying, throwing the ball at the back of people's heads. Although I will say, you know, I am interested to see what happens here.
1: I was going to say, what do you think? You asked me. I say Spurs hold on.
2: Spurs win.
1: Okay.
2: And I think Spurs win game 6.
1: Wow. Now we're talking.
2: So you think
1: there's going to be a game 7?
2: I think we're looking for the two best words in sports.
1: Super Bowl. Oh, sorry. Game 7. My bad.
2: World Cup. Group D. Go!
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8: Of said contract now, $504 million, the first NFL contract to exceed $500 million.
9: Yeah.
8: Mahomes gets $239 million in new money, allegedly, adds 2 years on the previous deal, and so we can go through all the numbers if you want. That's pretty boring. Mahomes, starting in 2027, Mahomes will average $64 million per year. Yeah, that's right in my tax bracket. Close. No, it is not. Apparently not. That'll be a new NFL record starting in 2027 until somebody else zooms past him. So that is a good jumping off point. Let us discuss the question. What message are the Chiefs sending? This one is rather simple. Kansas City is shooting off a text message to everyone else in the NFL. And it reads, "We ain't going anywhere, you bozos." And not just Bozo, the district attorney, you bozos. For anyone hoping for a downfall, the heartbeat is still there. That's what this is. The fat lady has not sung yet. The party's not over. And the Chiefs are already reloading the confetti cannons, getting those ready. And to the rest of the NFL, this franchise, the Chiefs are like, hey, we're cockroaches. We're the ultimate cockroaches, and we refuse to die.
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12: Let's talk about Deshaun Watson. Now, I don't know about you, because there's been some reports that he's going to get the opportunity. 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I think Deshaun Watson's going to have a good year. I really do. I think he's finally healthy.
13: It's possible. I don't know how likely that is. Does he make it to the regular season as the starter? 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

0: Here it is. We love inflation, just like the Republicans use the whole transitory thing against Biden,
1: right.
0: And everything about inflation back then. Just a horrible move. And then when we come to the war in Iran yesterday, where the president really verified what every critic that has been on his side has said, when he said, "Yeah, they're playing us for suckers," which means they're playing me for a sucker. And he made it sound like he's not going to allow himself to do that again. But then he said, "They called me. They called me. We did it. They called me." And
2: it didn't hurt.
0: And if there's not a deal, well, then we'll bomb the S out of them tomorrow.
1: Don't try and walk the fence for the markets if that's your approach, if that's what you're trying to accomplish.
0: Well, the fact is, when, and I didn't count it, when the New York Post came out and said, we've been close to a deal 38 times. I'm like, okay, no wonder everybody's tired about it. No wonder it's almost like, you know, crying wolf. You say it so much that we're here, and you're not there, and then this all happens, and then you go back and say, well, they called us, so now they're serious about doing it. And it's like, no. And when we even looked at the deal that they talked about a few weeks ago, which was, okay, not a peace deal yet, but a ceasefire, and then whatever it was, and then 60 days or a indeterminate amount of time. I don't know what the exact amount of time would have been in order to have a peace deal, you know, to get rid of the, you know, the nuclear weapons. And everybody went stalling. And now he said yesterday they've been playing me all along. And it's like, that's what everybody on your side has, not the opposition. Everybody on your side has been telling you this
2: throughout the series.
0: And, you know, why is that?
2: They would drag women.
0: Why have you allowed yourself to be played by the Iranians?
2: And it worked.
0: It's not like they were trustworthy before the war.
1: No, there was no reason they were going to be trustworthy now, no matter how much you bombed the S out of them.
0: And then when, you know, this beginning of this week, when he went after Israel for defending themselves, said Israel's not the problem. When he was trying to make the moral equivalency or trying to make the case that both sides, Israel and Iran, need to stop fighting as if the United States wasn't part of it. These are all bizarre statements that don't make any sense. And it's, you know, and then when our helicopter is attacked, it's like, okay, we're going to go in and we're going to strike back. Well, you're telling Israel not to strike back, and you're striking back, and they're hitting, you know, they're hitting their home country. They're hitting places within their own country. And it's just, again, it's become a cluster here where you initially had clarity as to what the president wanted.
2: They listen.
0: Yeah, and now you don't
1: at
0: even
1: least
0: know.
1: In words. Yeah,
0: and I mean, it's controversial. But the one thing is, you know, well, what does Iran want? Iran wants to stretch this out as long as possible.
1: Or like the alien in Independence Day
2: in game two that won
1: through the
2: game.
1: Glass.
0: Yeah, I want you to tell him, what do you want from us?
1: Die. Yeah, I mean, if you ask Iran what they want, death to America. That's they've been screaming. Is anybody not paying attention? It's 47 years. It's not like they started screaming that in March.
0: And one of the things being asked by the president's supporters, what do you want?
2: I sure love his speeches now.
0: What would you view as the deal?
2: When
0: the president said, 10 days ago, well, they've given us, well, Iran's given us our guarantee they want to get rid of it. It means nothing.
2: People couldn't do.
1: Nothing.
0: Stop talking guarantees or a deal. Start talking about how you will verify everything, because that's the only thing that matters is the verification of it. And then you have to explain to your own party that if they agree to a deal, that you'll allow the money to start flowing again, that will go right back to the proxies that will be used to attack the United States.
1: That's why the mission has to be a two-tier approach. That the regime has to be gone, and we have to have the uranium.
0: Well, that's what the president stated his goal was in that 8-minute speech.
1: Yep.
0: And then afterwards talked about the only thing acceptable is unconditional surrender. There is no deal in an unconditional surrender.
1: Now,
0: one of the things, as we've criticized with this president, whether it came, you know, domestically, the Doge checks and the terror checks and everything else, we said, don't overpromise and underdeliver. Don't do it.
2: Might they do it?
1: Well, and on national defense, don't ever do that.
0: No.
1: Because you come off as weak and everything falls on you. Everything.
2: are going to win a
1: all
2: natty.
1: The Bucks. Stop with you.
2: In football.
1: You're commander in chief. And you get all the credit for taking Iran out and taking the old Ayatollah out.
2: In the NBA.
1: But if you don't finish the job, you get zero credit for any of it.
2: Oh, wait. I don't know what's going to happen. It's not fast.
0: Trump needs a new Iran strategy.
2: That's not.
0: Editorial board, Wall Street Journal. After weeks of insisting a deal with Iran is around the corner, President Trump may be admitting the reality. The regime is tapping the U.S. along in negotiations, he said Wednesday. The president has given diplomacy a chance, but they keep playing us for suckers. That's a quote from the president yesterday, he added. Is Mr. Trump ready at last for a new approach? For 9 weeks, the ceasefire has let Iran dictate events in the Gulf. The regime gets to start each skirmish, shooting at U.S. forces, U.S. allies, or commercial ships, then decides when the exchange ends. Iran also has used Hezbollah to fire on Israel, only to cite the resulting fighting in Lebanon as an excuse to stall talks with the U.S. Each prior Iranian attack has sent Mr. Trump racing to de-escalate. This meant forcing ceasefires in Lebanon and then blaming Israel when Hezbollah kept on shooting or playing down Iranian fire on U.S. troops as a trifle meriting love taps in reply. Iran's large strike on the Kuwaiti's airport was not a big deal, Mr. Trump said. He said the same of Iran's Sunday strike on Israel, urging it not to reply since the missiles didn't hurt anybody. That logic leads to trouble. Only by a miracle did two U.S. pilots survive after an Iranian drone struck and burned inside their Apache helicopter near the Strait of Hormuz on Monday. Yet Mr. Trump's early reaction was to say, this too, quote, it wasn't a big deal. Criticized the idea of returning to war and had the U.S. Central Command announce that its response would be proportional. CENTCOM says it hit 20 air defense targets on Tuesday, and Iran fired back in the Gulf, given Israel had also hit reconstituted Iranian air defenses. The combined effort could prepare for something larger, but Mr. Trump limited Israel's strikes and previewed his own in public. When the U.S. says proportional, Iran hears weak, as we said yesterday. Offering the regime such forward guidance signals that Mr. Trump still fears a return to war. Iran may reply with greater force if he strikes again, as the president said he would do as early as Wednesday night. Mr. Trump won't want to hear it, but he has been dancing to Iran's tune. He will have to break from it or go down as losing the war politically, despite the early military gains. It's not too much to say Mr. Trump faces similar choice as the one that Bush faced in Iraq in 2006-2007. The insurgency was winning, and Mr. Bush needed to shift his strategy or accept defeat. He chose the surge that broke the insurgency, and the U.S. was able to maintain influence in Iraq in that region. Mr. Trump had hoped for Iranian concessions, but he abandoned much of his leverage by showing he would not continue a return to war. Iran's regime has taken advantage, as Mr. Trump now acknowledges. The president also said Wednesday that a U.S. secret mission since May has helped 200 ships and 100 million barrels of oil escape the Strait of Hormuz. We took out the other 20, the other night, 22 ships late at night with no lights. That's why oil is $85 a barrel. That's progress and essentially a resumption of Project Freedom, while the U.S. blockade of Iranian ports imposes severe costs on the regime. But the strait is still largely closed to commercial shipping. Some 130 ships went through the Hormuz each day pre-war. So, but there you go. The way for Mr. Trump to write the ship is to go on offense, and that means more pounding Iran.
1: Yep.
0: So there it goes. You know, so you can sit there and criticize the critics of the president, but the president just verified that the critics that were pro-Trump and pro-Iran were actually correct. And how do we know that? Because the president said it.
1: Well, he basically quoted the New York Post.
3: No purchase necessary. VGW Group. Void where prohibited by law. See T's and C's. 21
1: there you
3: plus.
1: Have it.
3: Sponsored by
1: Chumba. I mean, you and I have been looking
3: here.
1: At this.
3: King of the Hill.
1: Everybody, I think some of our listeners believe we have
3: King of the Hill WD-40
1: an insider or we're insiders at the White House because we say something and quite often something happens the next day. But all we're doing is observing reality. That's all we're doing.
3: King of the Hill WD-40.
1: This isn't hard.
0: And understanding the reality of Iran and
3: Hulu original King of the Hill on July 20th
0: and the Islamic jihad mentality.
1: You and I have been doing this for 47 years.
0: Yeah, this isn't new stuff. No.
1: And online. If you have and I don't want to, you know, and honestly,
4: did you know the IRS has programs specifically
1: almost like erasing everything up until recently with what he's saying about Iran and stalls and the 38 times saying they've got a deal and then saying I love inflation made you wonder if Joe Biden's back in control as if he ever were.
0: It was a bad day.
1: It wasn't
0: not been a good week for the president.
1: You cannot have that.
4: Tax debt for their clients.
1: And you have to go to work and complete the mission because you can't afford to lose your base.
4: About wage garnishment,
1: if they're not motivated, we've seen that before. If the GOP base, the rank and file voter, is not motivated in November, if they have no confidence, they won't show up. We've seen that.
5: Call 800-627-7754.
1: I want the GOP to win. And even then, if they win, you're still going to have a ton of challenges because you're not going to have a super majority in the House or the Senate. So you have to start with the win. And you cannot piss off your base. Stop.
0: No.
1: This is national security.
0: And as we've seen, you know, and you know it because you don't see online.
1: Right.
0: You know, and that's where, you know, the influencers.
1: Right.
0: Nobody is saying.
3: Abstract art.
0: They may say now if Trump goes back in, yeah, good, you know, good for you.
1: Right.
0: But nobody. There has, I haven't seen one influencer. And these influencers are the cheerleaders of the president on anything that he does.
1: Right.
0: They've been completely quiet last week.
1: Yep.
0: Last couple of weeks, really on rank.
1: Right.
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6: Agriculture Secretary Brooke Rollins Wednesday testifying before the Senate Agriculture Committee. She notes ethanol made from corn as a prime example of value added, as several foreign markets have biofuel demand from consumers and regulatory objectives.
7: Sat down with some ethanol buyers in England, and as so many of these countries, whether we agree with them or not, but they have put themselves into a certain category of reaching certain numbers on carbon, et cetera. It is our farmers in America that will be, I believe, the most benefited from those rules around the world. We're already going to break records this year on corn exports. Ethanol exports are going to break records, but I think it's just the beginning of the opportunity.
6: I'm Rod Bain reporting for the U.S. Department of Agriculture in Washington, D.C.
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15: Pretty electric there at SoFi.
16: I'm guessing no one left early either, correct?
15: No one leaves early. No one's leaving early.
16: Right, of course.
15: Yeah, they were chanting USA. It was amazing. I mean, they got young kids following Balogun.
0: Yes, we are Red Eye Radio. He's Eric Carly, and I'm Gary McNamara. And look, the danger for this president, because he is the leader of the Republican Party, is when he ran, people looked at him and said, people voted for him because they said, this guy cares about the work.
15: He's an amazing striker.
0: And that's where, you know, he cares about Americans. He cares about the work. Remember the whole thing. Trump relates more to the construction worker than the actual, you know, the CEO.
16: Australia.
0: That's who he really relates to.
16: Yep. I shouldn't pronounce it.
0: And that was, that's how he came, really came to prominence here. You cannot, if that's, if that's been your brand, you can't sit there and say, oh, I love the inflation. You just can never say those words. No matter what you say afterwards, it doesn't matter.
8: That doesn't disarm anyone.
0: You can't. Do that.
15: Pretty good players on that team.
0: And,
15: right?
0: You know, and when he's talking about ballrooms or going to Knick games or, you know, that, you know, I'm going to have another rally or what was the other one? I think what was the other one that he was talking about? You come across as going, you care more about, you care more about the imagery of being president than actually what you said you wanted to do for us. That's the danger that he is creating. And I want Republicans to win and I want Trump to be successful. None of it comes as anybody knows from the fact that we don't want them to be successful.
1: I want them to win. I don't want the GOP to win to keep the GOP in power necessarily as much as I want them to give him the power to finish his agenda on a number of things.
0: I noticed it was the whole UFC fight at the White House. Stop it.
17: It was a great crowd.
0: Stop it. So nobody gives a damn about that.
17: Right. The traffic flowed in and out, not a problem.
0: Stop it. Wow. I mean, just stop it. You're coming off.
17: Yeah.
0: That's what I see. Stop coming off as an elitist. You did the opposite. That's how you became president the first time. You cared.
18: Let's look ahead.
0: You know, you cared about the success of the small guy. And now you're saying inflation doesn't matter. And look at all the things that we're doing to have fun.
18: It's
0: going
18: to start to get real after
1: you have to finish on national defense. You have to finish the job. There is no half measure.
18: Realistically, how far can they go? This team does look different.
1: There is no half measure.
17: It totally looks different. I mean, and you can't pause it with 60-1
1: because of an

0: I don't believe that's going to be a short-term thing.
1: Well,
0: because we don't know how deep the ties. We're told 4,000. It could be 10,000. It could be 100,000.
1: But in order to do that,
0: loyal to the regime.
1: In order to do that,
2: I know you're going to probably transition.
1: Don't you have to get rid of the
2: regime?
1: It's like, you know, they've already said we've had regime change.
3: Well, I've always
1: the exact same thing.
0: Yeah, that's my whole point.
1: It's the exact same people. So you need to kill
3: about 6-1.
1: This level of government, if you're talking about succeeding, you had to kill the first level of government, the second, the third, the fourth, the fifth, the sixth, the seventh.
0: No, the entire regime has to be gone.
1: By stopping, as he did 10 weeks ago,
0: the loyalists rise to the top. You can't have any loyalists standing, period. You can't.
3: How about Jalen Brunson leaving $100 million on the table?
1: Because remember, your goal was unconditional surrender from them.
0: Yep.
1: He said it.
4: Yeah,
1: did.
4: They choke. They're young. They choke. I mean, we talk about the Knicks coming and coming back to win. They should have never won 29 down.
5: Fair.
4: They were out coached for sure.
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2: actually, they did win a playoff series this year.
5: All right, we can get some.
3: He's going to want to take less money to bring in somebody either. So he wants his cash.
2: Who else is out there lining up to pay?
5: I've got to go back and find it. We got some of our listeners.
2: Well, it depends what his goals are.
5: Somebody, they had some great stuff on it. But it's back again.
3: Okay.
5: Officials in America's most populated township are taking urgent action to stop a Democrat-backed bill in New York State that would replace mother and father with gender-neutral parental terms. The emergency resolution from Hempstead Township comes just days after the New York State Legislature passed a bill that would replace mother with the term gestating parent and father with non-gestating parent.
3: Scenario to go to Cleveland if he does go.
5: It would also change paternity to parentage.
3: That is a question.
5: Democrats say the measure is an effort to be more inclusive of the state's residents with non-traditional gender identities. It is now waiting action from Democrat Governor Kathy Hochul. And to show you how important that was, we played the audio cut of Hochul, about a week ago? And she just said, well, I don't know about the bill, and we'll all decide that later on. And she wouldn't answer the question.
2: That was always a mix over the years.
6: If you were to take this to the national level, to the federal level, that would mean that
2: I think your instinct is correct.
6: On our biggest of bombs, we'd have to change that to
2: He'll be in Lake
6: the gestating parent of all bombs.
2: I am acquiescing to that.
6: You couldn't call it the Moab.
2: Dave, I can't thank you enough for coming on.
6: It just complicates so many things. And by the way, it's just stupid. Let's start with reality. It's just stupid.
5: Why, you gestating parent F word.
6: That's right. I said that when we first did this story. That's going to change one curse word dramatically. It will take the impact out of it dramatically. As Mitch Hedberg used to say, you can't have an argument in a tent because you can't slam the flap shut.
2: Dave Pingelor,
6: well, you're
2: going to
6: take all of the steam out of that one curse word.
2: You see him? I think our
5: Hempstead Township Supervisor John Ferretti told Fox News Digital the legislation is woke nonsense. As a father of two, it was an insult to me and to my wife, Ferretti said in an interview. As soon as I learned, the first thing I did was bring my wife into our bedroom and said, look what they did up in Albany. They're eliminating the terms mother and father from state law.
6: That's not very romantic.
5: His 9-year-old daughter overheard the conversation and got upset, asking her non-gestating parent, can I still call you dad? It really hit close to home, he continued. We need to take a stand in the town of Hempstead, the largest township in America, and make sure, I'm not really sure what that means, by the way, and make sure that we make it clear, because it's been said over and over again in this article, the largest township in America, and make sure that we make it clear to not just the residents of the town of Hempstead, but to residents throughout New York State, that we won't stand for this kind of woke nonsense. Sense.
2: We're coming to you live from the
5: while the 2026 legislative session ended last week, Hochul has until the end of the year to sign the bill into law.
2: Fox Sports Radio.
5: Hochul told reporters last week she had not yet reviewed the proposal because this would take a lot of, you know, the review of it. I mean, mother, gestating parent, father, non-gestating parent. That's it.
6: Pretty simple.
5: I need to review this. I need to study this, and we need to all get together with a group of my advisors and take a blah blah blah blah blah blah blah blah blah blah.
6: She really tries hard to walk that fence. It's not that hard.
5: See, I've known of her for a while because I'm from that area.
6: And you never have to, you know, here's the thing.
5: She may be dumber than Scott Pellet.
7: Now,
5: I don't want to be sexist here. You know, it's got nothing to do.
7: He's
5: got nothing to do with, you know, whether the fact that she's a, you know, gestating person and he's a non-gestating person.
6: Or whether she's past her prime, as Don Lemon would say. We wouldn't say that.
5: Right.
6: He said it. Right. He asked the question one time or made a comment. Is she past her prime? That would be wrong. I would just say she's old.
8: /play. Paid spokesperson. Time spent on application may vary. Online health questions required.
5: By the way, that's not unfair.
6: Because
5: you just haven't thrown that at her because she's a woman. You've thrown that at me many times.
6: Donovan, yeah. You know what old people are?
9: Very publicly criticized.
6: They're old.
9: American soccer. He said it's a money grab.
6: We call them old
9: it's
6: people.
9: It's not about really developing.
5: Why don't you call me something else? Because the other thing I call you is I don't, you're an old person or you're dead.
6: You know, to turn it around.
5: I'm happy that you're old.
6: I don't think you're past your prime. I keep hoping you get better.
9: Tony getting paid, not developing your basketball player. That's why many of the great stars now are international and not
6: American. There's always room for improvement.
9: Because our feeder system is broken.
6: I don't know if she's past her prime. Even I know she's old.
5: Jeez, I'm older than her.
9: Our academies were
6: great. Yeah, how old is she?
9: MLS
5: 67.
6: Yeah, she's old.
9: Instead of being
6: she's
9: on
6: a
9: Apple
6: senior.
9: TV where
6: she's
9: you
6: old.
9: Lose all your casual viewers.
6: It's okay to say that.
9: To watch MLS. I don't like that.
6: She's a senior.
9: But even if they got it
6: she's
9: all
6: old.
9: Right.
5: We don't bring
6: I've seen your governor and I don't
5: we don't bring anything into it except the capacity of their mind.
6: She may not be past her prime. And we've I think the people of New York are hoping it gets better.
9: And we've always embraced it.
5: The supervisor said the emergency resolution in Hempstead is intended to ensure the town continues to recognize the term mother and father in its own laws and policies, regardless of whether the state measure ultimately becomes law. We're taking a stand because we will not allow woke Democrat liberals in New York State and the New York State legislature to erase a traditional family. They did not pass a law that adds language. They passed a law that erases mother and father from certain statutes under New York state law, and that is completely unacceptable. If Albany wants to add additional language to their state laws, they could have added additional language, and we would not be discussing this right now. Instead, they chose to erase mother and father and replace it, and we won't stand for that.
10: Said
5: the resolution has garnered support among Republican lawmakers representing Nassau County, including the Assembly Minority Leader and others, which in New York State really means diddly and squat.
6: Exactly.
5: What the Republicans think.
6: Yeah.
5: In Kathy Hochul's New York, mom is now defined as gestating parent.
11: If I hit this shot over Wemby to win this game,
5: well, as one legislator said, the fight marks the latest cultural flashpoint involving Hempstead, a Republican-led township of roughly, it's a township of 800,000 residents.
6: That's the country's largest township.
5: Wow,
6: I heard.
5: Okay, all right, now it's not
6: on the radio.
5: That impresses me, 800,000. Now, that you are the largest. I don't know of another town larger than 800,000.
6: Well, shouldn't they graduate to cityship?
5: And within Nassau County, Hempstead officials previously backed measures including a push to keep biological males from competing in girls and women's sports. So there you go. But the point is, they're not going to stop, which is why we are so passionate and critical of Republicans and the administration when they do something that we believe could result in them losing in November.
11: That's not analysis. That is
5: because the other side on the issues are insane.
6: There's so much stuff that you can put in your ads, so much material to just fill your ads, them in their own words.
11: Teacher of all time.
6: All you need is an editor. A 10-year-old YouTuber could put your ads together.
12: Ben Maller, weeknights, 2 a.m.
5: I'm looking at this
12: Eastern,
5: here, said Maggie McNeely with Concerned Women for America Legislative Action Committee. It's just absurd, but also inherently dehumanizing. It reduces women to just their reproductive organs. The women are so much more than that. They are individuals with unique abilities and capabilities. And yes, motherhood is one of the greatest things that a woman can be. Being a mother is an incredible gift.
6: No, I mean, that she hits it right there. That's the point. Mom isn't just about giving birth.
11: That's the truth.
5: You know, I told the story last week, about a week ago, maybe a little longer than that. I talked to an old boss who's a liberal, but always said I'm not a crazy liberal when I worked for decades ago.
12: For details.
5: And I total editorial control and everything else. He hired. He's the one that hired me. Like, but you know what he said? He goes, your audience likes you. That's why I hired
13: We're back on the Bernie Travis show. 14
5: and this goes back
13: away from
5: a long
13: the hour,
5: time ago.
13: Which means the clock strikes.
5: And we got into a conversation. We don't very often.
13: Las
5: I mean,
13: Vegas.
5: We never really got into a political
13: you know
5: conversation. You know, since we really worked together. And he just started egging me on about, you know, messaging back and forth.
13: You get the last word in
5: and I was just, you know, playing with him, whatever. He goes, well, what do you think? What do you think? You know, because he was saying, you know, would I vote for Tallarico over Paxton? And I said, no, I go, look, here's why I'm going to vote for a Democrat. And I laid it all out.
13: Topic number one.
5: And I put, and I think, number one, when I said identity politics is the racism of the Democratic Party, they've institutionalized racism, and the radical transgender movement is as misogynist and sexist as anything that I've ever seen in my life. And I said, you basically the misogyny, and I think he really got upset. I think I really got him upset.
13: The most boring.
5: And I told him what I don't like about Republicans and what I disagree with the administration about.
13: So were the Spurs a better team than the Knicks?
5: I tell people what I believe. I don't care what party you're in.
13: Right.
5: If you're wrong, you're wrong.
13: Yeah. Right. I mean, he
5: you know, and we can have the debate whether I'm right.
13: They did this year, so I mean,
5: as we always
13: that's
5: do.
13: Pretty impressive. Yeah.
5: Whether I'm right or you're right or we're both right or whatever.
13: Leads in
5: but
13: all five
5: the fact is,
13: the day,
5: I've never seen, and I dare anybody, you know,
13: go head to head,
5: you know, to you defend and say what the Democrats have done with the radical transgender movement isn't the most misogynist and sexist thing. That
13: more
5: has happened in this country
13: in
5: maybe 80 years.
13: Well, De'Aaron Fox
5: when it comes to women,
13: up, but Devin Vassell and
5: It's
13: Harper
5: absolutely horrible what they have done. It actually became the women's rights issue. But I laid out, you know, where I stand on the issues and where I disagree with both parties, but where I agree with both parties, and the fact that I will still always vote Republicans because of the insanity of those issues with the Democrats.
13: And he just goes, showed out.
5: Wrote something, then about an hour later, he wrote back and he goes, did you just cut and paste that? Because that just sounds like, you know, MAGA doctrine. I'm just like, oh my God, he's angry.
6: After all these years, he still doesn't get what you do for a living?
5: Yeah, he doesn't. No, he doesn't. It was, no, I think I got to him because I accused the party that he supports of institutionalizing racism, misogyny, and sexism, which is what Democrats believe they're completely against, yet it's exactly what they're for.
6: He should listen to the show.
5: Yeah, I agree.
13: Jalen Brunson and Carl Anthony Towns. So
6: we only mandate that you listen every night.
13: Were the Spurs
6: the entire show every night? That's all we care about. And listen to the replay because
13: again, they led by double digits.
6: There may be something you miss. So listen to the podcast during the day. If you stay up all night, if you can't stay up all night, quit your job.
5: But it's right there. It reduces women to just their reproductive organs. And we've seen, like I said, the radical transgender movement is even worse than this.
13: 4,000 bets totaling $90,000.
5: Complete total misogyny and sexism.
6: Yep.
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5: We're Red Eye Radio. He's Eric Cronin. I'm Gary McNamara. I see Stephen A. Smith and the president are going back and forth.
19: Yeah,
5: and Stephen A. Smith said the president shouldn't have gone to the New York Knicks game last week, and then boom, it's been back and forth. Trump, the latest one, called him a low IQ individual and not that smart. And just for entertainment purposes, I would like to get two of them in the same room together. Oh, I'd love that. I'd love that.
6: Hey, if you can do a deal with Iranians, you could do a deal with Stephen.
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6: Yeah, oh my God, that would be fun.
20: Go to
6: and where would it be? He's an arrogant fool and a low IQ individual. He's sort of Stephen A. Smith. I'd love that to happen. Just both them in a room and go.
19: Yeah,
5: that's the cage match they should have at the White House.
19: Oh, there you go.
6: Yeah, just have a big debate fest.

0: From ABC News, I'm Dave Packer. President Trump posted on a social media site that a deal with Iran is scheduled to be signed on Sunday. Iran has echoed something similar, saying a deal has never been closer. And Pakistan's prime minister says the finalization of a preliminary deal is expected within the next 24 hours. Now, if this happens, President Trump is expected to meet on the sidelines of the coming week's G7 summit with the leaders of Egypt, Qatar, and the United Arab Emirates to discuss these latest efforts to end the war.
1: G7 members, Britain and France, have expressed interest in insisting with demining the Strait of Hormuz. As for Iran, if they hold up their end of the deal, they'll get relief from crushing economic pressure and a chance to reintegrate into the global economy, which could include relief from U.S. sanctions and $24 billion in frozen Iranian assets. Lama Hassan, ABC News.
0: The Foreign Intelligence Surveillance Act expired early Saturday morning. FISA was passed after 9/11 to help the government keep track of foreign threats. ABC News contributor and former Homeland Security official in the first Trump administration, Elizabeth Newman, explains why FISA has been controversial politically.
2: The target has to be somebody outside of the United States. However, if somebody outside the United States is talking to somebody inside the United States, that U.S. person information is collected.
0: Democrats refused to extend the law after President Trump named a loyalist with no intelligence experience as acting director of national intelligence. The administration says President Trump's name removed from the Kennedy Center in Washington. ABC News National Correspondent Stephen Portnoy has more from D.C.
3: Word came from the Justice Department in a late morning federal court filing that the words Donald J. Trump have been removed from the facade of the Kennedy Center. That an hour ahead of the latest deadline set by a judge who ruled last month that only Congress can change the name of D.C.'s only memorial to John F. Kennedy.
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0: We've learned the identity of the person killed in Friday's mass shooting in Midland, Texas.
6: The city of Midland confirming the victim killed was 62-year-old Edward Scott, a waste department employee, a father and a husband, and a popular softball umpire. At least half of the 10 injured are recovering at home, but the city saying one of its own will not be coming home.
0: ABC's Alex Stone, 10 others with gunshot wounds, police say the suspect fired shots at police earlier in the week and was found dead at the scene. Some popular prediction markets are suing to try to block a new tax. ABC's Brian Clark explains.
7: Kentucky implemented a 14.25% tax on prediction markets earlier this year. Now a group of those markets, including Kalshi and Polymarket, are suing, saying the tax is discriminatory and unconstitutional. The suit points out the rate is higher than the more than 9% tax on horse tracks, what it called Kentucky's favored incumbent industry. The Commonwealth's Attorney General said in a statement his office is the odds-on favorite to win.
0: Overseas, pomp and pageantry on display for King Charles' annual birthday celebration. Thousands join the king and queen for the parade known as Trooping the Color. Also attending were Prince William. He was on horseback, a royal salute greeting the king, and Princess Kate wearing a blue powder blue dress with a matching hat along with their three children. The royal family later appeared at Buckingham Palace and took in a military flyover. Dave Packer, ABC News.
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8: And you just sat the stats in front of them, the Spurs, you would have thought the Spurs won the championship four games ago.
9: You know what, Kyle? I'm surprised he stuck with De'Aaron Fox Saturday night.
8: I am too. And listen, Bernie, I'm gonna make this one short because I want to hear everybody else's opinions too. But hear me out. De'Aaron Fox had a blunder. Okay. Wimby had a blunder. Okay. Doesn't change the fact that in all five of these games, you led almost three-fourths of the game.
9: Yes.
8: What happened to Mitch Johnson in the last 7 minutes of each game is still to be determined. If he's still even – I wonder if his spirit is still in game one, because it seemed like after they lost game one, he just stopped coaching.
9: Yeah, Kyle, you bring up – thanks so much, Kyle. You bring up a couple of good points. I was surprised that in all the comebacks –
10: Now, it's Red Eye Radio. Gary McNamara and Eric Hurley talk about everything from politics to social issues and news of the day. 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
11: All across America, we are Red Eye Radio. He is Eric Hurley, and I'm Gary McNamara. Welcome and good morning.
12: Quite an event. I got a question. The weigh-in tonight.
11: Do I have to pretend to be a soccer fan for the next couple of weeks? Do I have to fake it?
13: I'm not going to be.
12: I could not agree with him.
13: I'm not going to be. Look, to all the soccer fans.
12: You can't play the young factor. I'm sorry.
13: It's like
12: De'Aaron Fox, we're saying he misses.
13: And quit. When you're inside the U.S., don't call it football.
12: That's basketball 101. A college unless in the NCAA tournament,
13: you plan to replace American
12: out.
13: Football.
11: Well, some of the big games are being played at Dallas Stadium.
12: The lack of situational
11: at Dallas Stadium.
12: Yeah. And I don't want to hear the young
13: Where is that,
12: stuff.
13: Gary?
11: It must be in Dallas if it's Dallas Stadium.
9: Johnson
11: people of Arlington too not too pleased about that.
13: Oh, come on, Arlington, you had a good run.
9: Champ on the road.
11: The foreigners come in and change our stadium.
9: Your point,
11: the Dallas Stadium. Where are these foreigners coming in?
9: The games, and not just at the end
13: back
9: of the
13: when
9: games.
13: The stadium was
9: not
13: in early.
9: Anything to quell these massive
13: We're
9: comebacks as
13: in Dallas with the Cowboys.
9: No,
12: one,
9: Andy.
12: One last thing there. Ron upset.
11: I kept
12: Ron
11: seeing news stories. There they are.
12: But anyhow,
11: they're covering up AT&T Stadium.
12: Goes,
11: it's now going to be Dallas Stadium, even though it's in Arlington.
12: Because of the chaos that's ensued.
9: Are you glad he gets to play or are you pissed? I mean,
13: honestly, the argument, whatever.
12: Yeah, all right.
9: Yep. Pat McAfee.
13: With the people who,
12: McAfee,
13: it's the most popular sport outside the U.S. I don't live outside the U.S.
12: Whatever you can get.
13: I don't care.
12: You know, you get. If he gets that, they're going
13: there
12: to
13: are many
12: it
13: things
12: him,
13: that are popular outside the U.S. I don't care.
9: All right.
13: And if you love it, I also don't care. Good for you.
9: Synopsis,
13: enjoy it. You should enjoy
9: I'm
13: it.
9: Okay with it.
13: I don't need to pretend to enjoy
9: to
13: it.
9: To the system. I just don't. You know, I respect Pat McAfee and his efforts carve out this career. Former punter
11: with
9: the Indianapolis Colts.
11: With the Stars saying they're going to move to Plano. And then it's funny because
9: I have a hard time staying with it for more than
11: people
9: 6 minutes.
11: People kept saying, the Mavs aren't moving out of Dallas. They're still in the Dallas proper. They're just not going to be downtown. The best one I saw the other day was the sixth-floor museum is moving to Plano.
14: Yeah, I agree.
11: At Dealey Plaza, moving
14: I'm
11: to Plano.
14: Oh, they're young.
13: And it'll be on the fourth floor,
14: years
13: probably.
14: Old when I went to boot camp.
13: We didn't have room
14: on my 18th birthday. I was in North Vietnam.
13: By the way, when it comes to men's soccer,
14: and I didn't get the flop.
13: If I wanted to see a bunch of guys,
14: in
13: one venue running around not scoring, I'd go to a Rush concert.
14: But,
11: well, that's where I'll be 2 weeks from tomorrow.
14: Crazy.
11: So,
9: you believe the next one
13: this
9: that's
13: is
9: fair and square. You're not buying the choke thing.
13: This is, with Anagon drums. And by the way, everything coming out of the LA Forum show the other night,
14: Rangers,
13: Governor DeSantis even commented on it.
14: We were
13: he said,
14: outnumbered.
13: You can never replace Neil, but you can certainly have a successor, the proper successor, something to that effect. Governor DeSantis,
14: I mean,
13: you're absolutely right on that.
14: Out the window.
13: And I'm watching,
14: Some
13: and these
14: just
13: are
14: need to do a job.
13: Amateur videos.
9: Thing. I saw Magic.
13: But I watched them do the entire suite of 21-12.
9: Game six, but he
13: it was unbelievable.
9: Was
13: but it's also the first time
9: got 10 more years out of that Abdul-Jabbar after he
13: the other two guys in Rush
9: in the airplane movie. So I'm not
13: Alex.
9: I don't go for the youth crowd either. They were there.
13: Have had someone say to them, "Hey, there's an attractive woman backstage."
14: That's they how said, old I am.
11: I saw it the other day.
9: I want to move on. I want to move on.
11: Oh, finally, there's a woman at a Rush show.
13: Yeah.
11: So, first time ever.
13: And she's on stage.
11: Well, and all the guys in the audience,
13: because here's the thing. When you see the, I think you saw the same one I saw.
9: So are you glad
13: Tom Sawyer. And this is the show at the LA Forum. So, you know, it's a big, big deal. And she crushed it. I mean, she,
11: I mean, that was one of the reasons is, you know, because I actually got tickets.
13: Yeah,
11: I was just, it was funny. They came up for sale and it said, you know, I've got the City MasterCard.
14: Yeah.
11: And I've looked at other concerts before. It's never done it.
9: Fair enough.
11: Couldn't get in for anything.
14: I mean, you gambled on your own team.
11: And all of a sudden I do. And it goes, you got two seats if you want them. Here they are. And I went, these are perfect. Like first row of the balcony at whatever they're going to be calling the arena in Fort Worth now. Because it was Dickies are changing it. But, you know, when they made that, that's like 15,000. They made that arena. You know, the whole end zone crumbles back to put a stage in there. It's not like you have the whole end zone behind you.
13: Right.
11: You know, where nobody sits. It goes right into that, so there's extra seating. But they made that arena to be acoustically perfect.
9: Right.
11: And, you know, for a larger, they consider one of the best arenas in the world to see a show. I saw Trans-Siberian Orchestra there a couple of years ago.
9: Perfect.
11: I mean, it was just, you, I'm like,
9: they
11: have to be lip-syncing. This cannot be real. It just sounded so good. But when the tickets were there, I went,
15: I apologize, Bernie.
11: And
15: I
11: don't own one Rush
15: job these hours, but
11: and
15: tonight
11: and growing up in Buffalo,
9: all good.
11: You know,
15: and
11: we've heard Rush before anybody.
15: Yeah. With the
13: for me,
15: leftover New Yorkers,
13: I mean, I was steeped in Fly By Night
15: and
13: 21-12.
11: I mean, I never had to buy
15: here, so
11: any Rush because it was always on the radio. But what got me was what got a lot of people just could never get by Getty's voice.
15: Bear with me, but.
13: I think on the live shows, there's it's very clear there's certain
15: I
13: notes.
15: I know if we're
13: you know,
15: go
13: you can't
15: on,
13: hit at a certain
15: yeah.
13: age.
15: And I know
13: the one thing that it appears
15: they
13: that they're
15: started,
13: not doing is
15: all
13: live
15: the gambling
13: auto,
15: nonsense
13: live pitch,
15: was coming up, and we
13: correct.
15: Spoke about it.
13: Which
15: if we're
13: a lot of bands do.
15: On Truth and Honor,
13: there was you know back in the day there was lip syncing. Going on
15: that,
13: by a lot of bands, but Getty's singing
15: San
13: live,
15: Antonio
13: and
15: joked.
13: You know, which is fine. There are some notes I think he recognizes he can't get, so he sings like the alternate, which would be
15: there's
13: you know
15: no
13: the
15: way.
13: Version of it,
15: this
13: basically hitting the notes that he can hit.
15: Come into
13: and
15: an adult league,
13: it's almost like singing harmony, the harmony version.
15: Run it coming
13: and
15: out of nowhere.
13: That's
15: the
13: good.
15: NFL.
13: For me,
15: and they think they're going to come.
13: I don't think
15: in.
13: I need needed
15: I
13: to see them live again. I knew there was going to be a lot of press about this and a lot of videos. I've seen them. I don't know how many times over the years.
15: All you have to do is hold the ball. Three
13: or four, I think is.
15: Well, you know, like I said, Chris.
13: I know I have tickets for.
15: I don't know.
13: My ticket stub still for
15: if
13: three
15: we're
13: of
15: going
13: shows.
15: By honor and they were trying
13: but I think
15: to
13: I saw
15: win,
13: ultimately
15: I don't
13: four.
15: They chose.
11: Well, I was a
15: I
11: big
15: believe,
11: fan of hers
15: I
11: when
15: said,
11: she played in Jeff Beck. I'm a huge
15: really
11: Jeff Beck fan.
15: That
11: and
13: which probably was harder than quite
15: NBA,
13: frankly, than trying to fill the shoes
15: of
13: Neil Peart.
11: We talked about that.
15: And,
13: you know, I mean, because it was so, you know, I said it when Jeff Beck passed away.
15: It's the league of.
13: There are so many techniques that you could try and steal from people like Eddie Van Halen,
15: and
13: the guitar greats, Stevie Ray Vaughan, Jimi Hendrix.
15: When you were talking about,
13: you know, all of that.
9: Jalen Brunson.
13: By the way,
15: Jalen Brunson,
13: those that may not know, Jimi Hendrix was Mitch Mitchell's guitar player. The drummer, Mitch Mitchell. The drummers always say Jimi Hendrix was his guitar player, not the other way around. He wasn't the drummer for Hendrix. But if you look at the greats and you look at the techniques,
15: speaking on American,
13: nobody, there are a handful of them where you can't duplicate it.
15: LeBron,
13: there are some people that have done a great job in trying to play the song.
15: Led by fear
13: but
15: instead of faith.
13: Beck was one of them. I think Mark Knopfler is right in there.
15: All,
13: where you just can't—you can't do what they do because of their unique style.
11: Dire Straits.
13: You know, it's just
15: equal.
13: And it's just unbelievable. Jalen Brunson, Jalen Brunson, Jalen Brunson, Jalen Brunson, Jalen Brunson, Jalen Brunson, Jalen Brunson, Jalen Brunson, Jalen Brunson, Jalen Brunson, Jalen Brunson, Jalen Brunson, Jalen Brunson, Jalen 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Brunson, Jalen Brunson, Jalen Brunson,
16: I never bought one AC/DC record. You didn't have to. They were always on. But I always thought, you know, AC/DC comes on in the car and you blast. And I never forget working at the steel mill and the first time I heard Back in Black and, you know, knew it was about Bob Scott and went, whoa. You know, it's just like, whoa. And then when it hit 3 in the morning when I was working third shift as a machinist at Worthington Compressors in South Buffalo, this massive complex with 100, you know, 100, you know, foot ceilings and everything, all these huge cranes coming down. And at 3 a.m., this one station played Hell's Bells. Every single day at 3 a.m., the bell would go, bong.
17: Yeah.
16: And you can hear it throughout the entire plant. Yeah. And that was just, and so those are just, but I never bought one of the records. Never had any interest in seeing them live.
13: Yeah, I bought the Bon Scott. I saw them live twice. I bought the Bon Scott albums. Never saw them with Bon Scott. But the Brian Johnson story, you know, he was actually, they called him to do an audition. He said, well, I'm going to be in that town. You know, because he had been singing with Jordy. And Bon Scott actually brought Brian Johnson's name up before he died and said, this guy's a great singer. So they called him to audition. He goes, well, I've got to do a jingle. The jingle was for Hoover Vacuums. You can still find it on YouTube. Brian Johnson from AC/DC singing.
16: And I've heard some of the stuff from Jordy, and you're like,
13: yes,
16: but it's just so different.
13: Well, it was a pop feel, and of course, different era, really. But then he said, they sat him down and said, you know, when he basically was kind of picked, they said, all right, here you go. They gave him a room with a bed, a nightstand, a pen and some paper. And then he had started his own auto body shop. So he was thinking cars. And he wrote down, she was a fast machine. She kept her motor clean. The rest is history.
18: I think we have to recognize that.
16: Interesting.
18: Now,
16: yeah. Interesting stuff in music. But yeah, it'll be fun to go. My buddy Jerry's flying in.
13: Yeah.
16: Jerry from Jerry and Mary and Gary.
18: Mm-hmm. I would like every
16: he's flying in. I said, I know it's going to catch you off guard. I go, but if we're doing this, I pulled a couple of tickets for Rush. You want to go? And he goes,
13: yeah.
16: And I don't think he owns a Rush record either. But it was like, yeah, and I just said, as long as Getty stays away from the real high notes, I think it might be really cool.
13: Yeah, yeah, it's real difficult, you know, and he's not going to fake it.
16: We are Red Eye Radio,
13: brought to you by FPPF. Fuel Power Maps.
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17: 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It appears by its own numbers, the U.S. government seems insolvent. 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
24: I love him. I'm a huge sports guy. I love his passion, but I don't think very many casual or non-sports fans are going to relate to Stephen A. They do with McAfee. And the guests and the interviews that McAfee has, I think we find out incredible information from him.
11: We are Red Eye Radio. He's Herb Harley, and I'm Gary McNamara. All right, it's time for our Senator Kennedy. Audio cut of the week.
13: All right.
11: Talking about Graham Platt.
9: Excellent points, Paul. Right. I'll draw a parallel.
11: The Senate race the radio Tiger Woods in May. Here we go. Right.
25: And Mr. Plattner
9: from Nike, before he'd ever won a tournament,
25: seems to be one of the new faces of the loon wing of the Democratic Party.
9: And I do think that
25: clearly, he's angry. When I see him on TV, he always looks like he's straining to have a stool.
9: What's up, man?
26: Hey, baby.
13: And I'm guessing he doesn't mean
26: seat. The first thing I want to ask you, are you better, sir?
11: Okay. Oh, yeah, let's continue with it. Yeah, more to say.
9: Everybody in the whole damn thing is sick here.
25: His supporters say, you don't understand him.
9: Some days you're the bug,
25: he's just idiosyncratic.
26: I what guess the last thing a bug has go through his mind when
25: he's
26: beat
25: of his own drummer.
9: We can say it on the air, can't we?
25: But his history shows there's more than that.
9: Okay, fair enough. You cleaned it up.
25: This

0: Colorado,
1: I believe
0: his contempt for America.
1: He paid it off.
0: I think at one point he implied that he wished the Taliban were better shots to kill our people.
1: On a Teal account. They may have individual talent that they say outdoes the Knicks, but the Knicks are the better team.
2: No, it is.
1: And they showed
2: it's not normal.
1: All the time. They did the job, and they overcame a lot, especially

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1: I didn't tell anybody. Right. Then change the rules. That's not the point. You're not supposed to gamble. That's the rule. On the third thing, I'm sorry. I will admit, I'm not that familiar with Pat McAfee.
2: That says it all right there. That says it all right there.
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4: And he's Eric Perley, and I'm Gary McNamara. Well, thanks for being here. Thank you. 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
0: Yeah, and thank you.
4: Hey, any grammatical errors I make or any stumbling,
1: I'm not arguing. That's up to you. And you're
4: Noah Rothman wrote, here's a headline in National Review. Graham Plantner is a very toxic masculinity stereotype.
2: Jeez, we're 35 minutes in this. Everybody's on fire. Now, this next thing might
4: just
2: be my favorite caller.
4: A couple
2: of
4: great Bernie paragraphs when
2: in
4: you
2: Washington,
4: think
2: D.C.
4: about it.
2: Welcome into the Bernie Fratto Show.
4: When.
5: Bernie?
2: Yep, I'm Bernie. You're Bernie.
4: You think about the stereotype that the left has created about men.
2: Okay, sounds good. It's okay. Let her rip.
4: We live in the. What's the word again?
5: Don't really care much about that.
4: I say plutocracy.
5: Pat McAfee, there was a caller who said they bring a lot of the casual.
4: I got my blank here.
5: To the sport, yep. Which I think is a good idea.
4: I was thinking about it a couple seconds ago.
5: 60 million? Not sure about that.
4: The male-dominated society. The patriarchy.
5: I mean, I like this show. I think it's fairly good.
4: The whole thing with the patriarchy and the patriarchy and men control and men control.
5: I think it could be a lot of the coach.
0: When they're the ones, when they're the side on the left, right, that is pushing women out of women's sports.
4: Right. You know, the whole patriarchy.
5: Get that. I don't know. I couldn't tell you the
4: patriarchy.
5: To that.
4: We got to get rid of the
5: but
4: patriarchy.
5: Like Saturday,
4: you know, Me Too
5: I think
4: has now become
5: probably played a lot. A lot better and executed a lot better. Like
4: and
5: said.
4: Nazis,
2: no
4: you've destroyed
2: There's
4: that.
2: No
4: so
2: I
4: it's more than just two things. It's also the patriarchy you've destroyed.
0: And by the way, nobody can wear that mustache correctly except for Skunk Baxter. Give it up.
4: Right, but the whole toxic masculinity that.
2: Caller,
4: you know, that's what men are, and especially
2: Martin
4: conservative
2: and
4: men.
2: Always look
4: and the point
2: Noah
4: Rothman's coming
2: Martin.
4: On saying, he goes, everything that they
6: Greens,
4: made up about men,
6: and
4: everything that they said all men were like,
6: I just want to
4: the
6: start
4: patriarchy,
6: say, I
4: sexism,
6: hope,
4: mm-hmm.
6: I really
4: misogyny,
6: that your
4: is all encapsulated
6: is a little bit
4: in
6: more
4: Plantner.
6: Elevated, and we really don't care about this.
4: It's like,
6: because we look for integrity. We look for
4: here's your right here. Then, in the wake of the Democratic Party stumbles in 2024, the progressive political class concluded that they had alienated far too many men. Kamala Harris's defeat set off a panicky scramble to address the problems with gimmicks. We just need our own Joe Rogan to compete in the manosphere.
0: Yeah,
4: to tell themselves. If we were less wonkish, we might break through. It was self-flattery dressed up as a critique. True believers in the toxic masculinity construct seem to have taken a different approach. Give the bastards what they want. That's how you get a Graham Plantner. The top of the ticket in Maine embodies all the worst traits that the progressive left assumed were present in all men. He's a habitual liar and a provocateur.
6: No control,
4: he's crude. He's boorish.
6: Honestly,
4: he glamorizes violence for its own sake. He thinks in stereotypes. He is allegedly physically and emotionally abusive to the women in his life. Progressives spent the better part of a decade telling themselves and anyone willing to listen that all men were in their way platinarian. And I saw that word, and I went, Martin. I don't know that word.
7: Yeah,
4: it's an offshoot of platiner.
2: Stay on the line. We're still going here.
4: In their own ways,
2: you're
4: we're platiner.
2: You're an educated man.
4: In Maine, they're selling the voters the vicious stereo archetype that they constructed in their own minds.
2: You kill one person, you go to jail for life. You kill 10 people, they put you in a sanitarium.
0: No, that's exactly it.
2: Look, wow. You to Geneva to negotiate.
0: And we didn't need to go any further than, and that was so well written, but
7: and there you go, Bernie.
0: We don't need to go any further than Tim Walz.
2: To be a criminal. Don't knock
0: he
2: off
0: was the permission structure.
2: Right?
0: He said it.
2: Anyway, continue on.
4: They can't believe exactly I just they needed you're more exactly toxic right. masculinity.
0: Now, well, you got to have the proper mustache, number one.
4: Then Tim could give.
0: Yeah.
4: No, but you're right. Only Skunk Baxter
0: can only Skunk Baxter can make that happen.
2: I can't believe
0: Yeah, go ahead. For those that don't know, guitars for Donald Summer.
2: But that's how I see it. But I'm hearing drips and drabs of people who say this.
0: Waiting for the email, correct? By the way, that's also correct.
2: A man convinced against his will is of the same opinion.
0: He played with everybody. He did.
7: He
0: said at one time during that time he was doing so many disco songs, he and another session guitarist would call each other and say, "Okay, what you know? Let's try and guess the one."
7: That's
0: note we would this be playing all week long because disco basically
7: Bernie,
0: was one note.
7: so
0: what note will it be this week?
7: Tiger,
0: and then he got the call from
4: something about him, though, because it was funny. I was telling my brother about it the other day. My brother was talking about Woodstock. He'd watched a documentary on Woodstock. And I told him, I said, you know, Jeff Skunk Baxter was great friends with Jimi Hendrix. He said Hendrix's version of the Star Spangled Banner.
2: How about...
4: was
2: Pat
4: not an anti-war
2: advocate. Final thoughts on that, Martin?
4: No. He said
0: he was a patriot.
4: He said Jimi Hendrix was a patriot. He goes, you know, yeah, he was in drugs and everything else. He served. He goes, he did not buy into the anti-war stuff.
0: Right.
4: He goes, he wasn't, and people didn't know it.
0: Right.
4: He goes, but I knew him, and I knew him well.
7: Mamba mentality.
4: So, God, what a historian he is to listen to.
0: Oh, yeah.
4: You know, the other thing, though, because we talk about misogyny and sexism and all that, and we were talking about, you know, them going to the Rush concert two weeks from tomorrow. And, you know, Annika, you know, the drummer for Jeff Beck is the drummer there.
2: You're getting in.
4: And, you know, and you hear all the time, well, is there sexism or, you know, this and kind of woman.
2: We will get you in.
4: You see people
2: I'm
4: make
2: Bernie
4: that accusation that
2: Vegas,
4: other
2: Fox
4: people
2: Sports
4: are doing it, but I don't see it.
2: Continues. Keep it locked.
4: No. Because, you know, it's like when Ann and Nancy Wilson of Heart talked about the sexism that they got. Well, that was inside the record industry and the music business.
0: Yeah, the exact.
4: That was never in. That was never.
8: Yo, what's up? I'm Kelvin.
9: Look at them.
4: I never. When I look back at the music that I, you know, I like, you sit there and you say, eh.
10: Telluretic here.
4: Taylor Swift sucks. Oh, then you hate women artists. No.
10: Spends 5 minutes lining up one shot.
4: And, you know, and I go back to all the women that I use. Because what I really became a fan of was really the women of Motown.
0: Well, you know, Hart wrote Barracuda, and it was about an executive action.
4: Yeah.
0: The song Barracuda was about an executive. But the fans, I was a kid. And when I remember the first time listening to the Dog and Butterfly
11: King
0: album.
11: Of the Hill and WD-40 brand and I'm like, the limited edition
0: oh,
11: King of the Hill
0: I mean,
11: WD-40 collector's can.
0: It was everything was just spot on. Some of the stuff
11: online.
0: In the 80s.
11: How many are you grabbing? One for you, one for your dad, one for every pink in your life. Get your King of the Hill WD-40 collector's
4: well, they had to go
11: today
4: balance.
11: Before they're gone.
4: You know,
0: well,
11: the
0: even they say
11: the
0: there's
11: Hulu
0: a couple songs they
11: Hill,
0: no longer perform.
11: 20th, streaming on Hulu and Hulu
0: you know, for
11: on
0: various
11: Disney
0: reasons
11: Plus for bundle
0: from that album. But and the fact that the only number one song they've ever had was sang by
12: there
0: Nancy,
12: are some
0: not
12: shows
0: Ann.
12: You don't want to miss.
4: This
0: These
4: is
0: Dreams.
4: Be fun.
12: And there are some shows you can't
4: miss.
0: Yeah.
4: Overreact.
0: Yes.
12: Is Covino and Rich.
0: It's, World and, Cup, for
4: those
0: you know,
4: that
0: she
4: care,
0: did a great job.
4: For those that care
0: but that was
4: years,
0: kind of that,
4: can I tell you,
0: that
4: I
0: era was
4: sweet,
0: different
4: sweet
0: for them.
4: Jersey.
0: And talks about that the MTV
4: I
0: age.
4: I don't know how
0: though.
4: I got it.
0: They
4: my
0: were like, okay, we're doing videos now. You need to lose weight. You need to do this.
4: Well, I actually saw the original, you know, What About Love?
13: Mexico.
4: I actually saw the band that made that song.
13: Mom's family's from Mexico.
4: Back in probably 79 or 80, a band called Toronto from Toronto. They're the ones, you know, Hart didn't write that song.
0: Right.
13: Too many taquitos?
4: And but, so I mean, I always, I never,
13: no problem.
9: I'll take it.
4: Well, I didn't have any prejudice. Growing up, I didn't have any prejudices so at all in music. Certainly none at all. If I liked it, it was great. I didn't care.
9: You know what?
4: I didn't care the color of the skin. I didn't care the style. I just cared about talent, even when I was younger. So when Heart came out, I was like, wow. But it was interesting how all these women talk about the sexism that they encountered. I'm like, where? The audience?
9: All these teams.
4: No, the record business. Oh, where the liberals are.
9: Right? All these different nations.
0: Executives.
4: Executives at that time.
9: Where do we go to eat?
4: And so, but yeah, like, I just thought about that when we're talking about Platinum and the sexism and all that. But because we talked about,
0: but you know, it's kind of the same line. I mean, the liberals always say, you know, look at how many Hollywood liberals
9: they're getting acclimated.
0: Covered up the big scandal.
9: My sister
0: with what's his name, the producer, and Harvey Weinstein, and they at that point, they all knew it. There were jokes made about it at award shows. And if you look at that, everybody in the room at those award shows had the power by then to do something about it and say something about it.
13: European players was,
0: and then they just didn't.
13: And that stigma,
0: you know, if you're
13: true anymore,
0: young and new in the industry,
13: but it was out there for a long
0: you know,
13: time.
0: I believe
13: and
0: you still
13: American
0: have to say something. Otherwise, it's going to happen to others.
13: Test European players,
0: but when you're
13: often
0: powerful,
13: more than our guys,
0: people like Jane Fonda
13: and
0: other people,
13: players,
0: you know,
13: to foreign
0: and
13: soil,
0: the comments that were made
13: country,
0: after all that
13: and
0: came
13: I'm
0: to be,
13: give them a little bit of a break
0: it's like,
13: here.
0: Wait a minute.
13: They really
0: you guys had leverage at that time. You didn't need. You no longer needed
13: so
0: Harvey
13: you also
0: Weinstein.
13: Have the reality that Wemby's young.
0: And
13: you could
0: ease, and by the way, if you think you did, is justice, does that
13: so
0: not prevail over
13: he's
0: your
13: young,
0: career?
13: He's getting all this
0: I would think it would.
4: And when I heard, you know, some people, not in defense, but they were saying, well, when
14: this is the herd.
4: Yeah, he might have been that way even in the 70s and the 80s, but it was more accepted back then. And I remember hearing that going, no, it wasn't. No, it wasn't. I worked in, you know, I
9: Let's
4: worked in the bank
9: Deshaun
4: at that time. It wasn't
9: I
4: accepted,
9: you,
4: and I worked.
9: Been some reports that he's going to get
4: for Harvey Weinstein.
9: There's been some others that have
4: not
9: been
4: in movies,
9: conflicting
4: to be
9: reports.
4: And not in movies.
9: Well,
4: no, at the club that he owned, the small
9: Sanders
4: club he owned, which was the first place the
9: gap,
4: police, for example, played when they came to
9: the
4: Buffalo.
9: Job.
4: A club called Stage One.
9: I
4: was a club DJ there. I played tunes in between the sets of the bands.
9: I think he's finally healthy.
15: It's possible. I don't know how
4: he probably was in there. I never met him.
15: Make it to the regular season. As the starter.
4: But that place was run. I mean, the management ran that place.
15: It's interesting because,
4: you know, it was professional.
0: It was never accepted.
4: It was never accepted. It wasn't accepted between the employees. It wasn't accepted anywhere. And where I was in the 70s, it was never accepted. That kind of stuff. And so when they started using that as a defense for him, well, you know, it was more accepted back then. No, it wasn't.
0: No.
14: 6 a.m. Eastern.
4: And so.
14: On Fox Sports Radio.
4: But you know why I.
14: Do you know what sets us apart from the
4: quit
14: rest.
4: That job.
14: It's our ability.
4: I quit that.
14: Talk
4: it wasn't my
14: talk.
4: Full-time back job. I was helping on. I was helping on a friend of mine, the late Tom Cobb, who was a great club DJ. Different than club DJs
13: Can
4: are
13: weak.
4: Today. This is mixing rock
13: weak.
4: Tunes back then.
14: Mm.
4: Yeah.
14: It's
4: because they came in. They said, okay, everybody who works here has to take a lie detector test in the next 90 days, or you're gone.
14: The most fearless voice in sports is
4: and then New York
14: FS1.
4: State made lie detector
14: tests.
4: Lie detector tests illegal. I went, you know, they did it
14: wow.
4: at one point, I think, in the next 6 months. But I just said,
14: Weekdays
4: well, I'm putting in my 90
14: days.
4: They go, what do you hide? And I go, what are you talking about? Half the records in that booth I bought. I really didn't make much money working here because you guys never had a record
14: Fire
4: collection.
14: Back in the Bernie
4: you go in there,
14: the
4: probably
14: continues. Phone
4: 50
14: lines
4: of those
14: are...
4: records are mine.
14: Are full.
4: I go, no,
14: yes,
4: I'm just not
14: going
4: to take a lie detector test to have a job.
14: Promises made, promises kept.
4: Are you going to take a lie detector test to make sure you're a good boss?
14: Fella, what's up?
4: And so I just.
16: Hey,
4: and they were just on earth. Forget everybody was shocked. Everybody else was, really? Yeah. I go, nah, I'm not taking a lie detector test to stay here.
16: I think.
4: Part time job. I'm doing it for the fun of it.
16: All around. But even
0: plus
16: if
0: years
16: they
0: from now,
16: have,
0: we'll all find out what the owner is all about.
16: Maybe still.
4: Exactly. I wish I would have said, well,
0: right?
4: If the owner's taken, then I will too.
0: Yeah. If Harvey does it, I will.
4: If Harvey does it, I'll do it.
14: All right. Yeah. They need to get off to slow starts. Yeah. Never thought of that, but why not?
4: Because he was part of Harvey and Corky's stage, or excuse me, Harvey and Corky's production. They brought, they were the big concert promoter
16: of
4: Buffalo. That's how Harvey Weinstein started.
16: One of the guys, I think it might be on Australia. His last name is
4: partner, Corky.
16: Italiano.
4: And so I think they would book at the big auditorium.
2: I don't believe I heard that. You're stupid me.
4: They own the Century Theater and they own Stage One. So they had they booked the big arena. They booked the theater and then they booked the club.
16: Right. I'm just kidding.
4: And the first place the Police played was there.
0: Yeah.
16: We're playing a 4-4-2.
4: Right, like the week that Roxanne came out.
16: But we have Rob Parker and Kelvin Washington. Aerosmith played there one time.
4: Under a different name. They came in a different name than Aerosmith.
16: We have Rich at outside right midfielder. We have Collins and Stu.
4: But yeah, this whole thing about Platter, it's really interesting because now you've got three things. They can't use Nazi anymore. They can't say Republicans are Nazi because you got a real one.
16: Sexism,
4: misogyny. Sorry.
16: And Ben Maller,
4: you guys own it now. We are Red Eye Radio.
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16: And Chris Plank and Arnie are water boys. Just kidding. They're strikers.
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0: 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It's like,
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1: The New York Knicks won the NBA title for the first time since 1973, taking Game 5 of the finals at San Antonio, 94-90. Finals MVP Jalen Brunson scored 45 points.
2: President Trump is expected to meet on the sidelines of next week's G7 summit with the leaders of Egypt, Qatar, and the United Arab Emirates to discuss Phoenix's latest efforts to end the war. G7 members Britain and France have expressed interest in assisting with demining the Strait of Hormuz. As for Iran, if they hold up their end of the deal, they'll get ready for crushing economic pressure and a chance to reintegrate into the global economy, which could include relief from U.S. sanctions and $24 billion in frozen Iranian assets. Lama Hassan, ABC News.
0: As of now, the Dodgers won 7-1 at the White Sox Chicago.
3: Workers yanking the letters off the building, complying with the federal judge's ruling that the renaming was unlawful. The Justice Department filing a last-minute appeal to stop it, but the courts saying no. The center's executive director filed a sworn declaration confirming Trump's name is gone from all physical signage, the website, even employee email signatures.
0: ABC's Selena Wang. Dangerous storms impacting more than 70 million Americans through Sunday. Omaha pelted with flooding rains, high winds, and damaging hail. This after Friday, a church tent collapsing in Virginia. One person killed. Acting Fire and Rescue Chief Abby Johnston.
4: The folks that observed it, that were on scene, indicated that when the high winds came through, very quickly the tent just catastrophically failed.
0: The five boroughs of New York City erupting Saturday night. Their New York Knicks are the 2026 NBA champions, defeating the San Antonio Spurs Saturday night. Jalen Brunson scoring 45 points, including 13 straight for New York in the fourth quarter. A nail-biter to the end. Final score, 94-90. Knicks taking the series in five. 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
0: Continue on, a Pittsburgh area family demanding answers following the death of a woman after she was released from ICE custody. The family says 31-year-old Daffy Michael was being held in jail on charges that were dropped. She was then handed to ICE. They released her. She sat on a bus stop in the freezing cold for at least 30 hours before dying of hypothermia. Daffy's cousin, Lydia Michael.
7: For her to die in such a senseless way, what happened? Why did she have to die that way?
0: Her death ruled a homicide. President Trump's unprecedented exhibition on the White House lawn featuring mixed martial arts fighting in the arena is less than 24 hours away.
3: Final preparations for Sunday night's big UFC fight on President Trump's 80th birthday are now underway. Testing the lights ahead of 4,000 spectators expected inside the arena on the White House South Lawn, with 120,000 more watching from the nearby Ellipse. The UFC insists they're footing the bill, already topping $60 million, but it's also a marketing windfall, corporate sponsorships lining the cage.
0: ABC Selena Wang. The Pentagon releasing another batch of UFO files, including video from last summer in the Northeast that shows an eyewitness describing what she says is a black light hovering over about 25 feet off the ground in their backyard. New videos don't include any major revelations, and there's been no definitive evidence of alien life or government cover-ups. Dave Packer, ABC News.
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8: for cashing the check. You know, he's going to be laughing all the way to the bank.
9: I don't begrudge him, but he kind of comes along. Tell me if you know who he is. My impression is he likes to come on as this meathead, everyman type dude. That doesn't play with me. I can go sit at the end of the bar and listen to people like that.
8: Yeah, I was just going to say that. You know, sports talk, and that's why I love your show, Bernie. You have this era or this aura of professionalism, and that's what's lacking in a lot of these shows. I mean, McAfee, man, he likes to play the court jester a lot, too. You know, and which is cool, man, but just not my style. Hey, man, keep up the good work, Bern. Love you, brother.
9: All right, thanks, Manuel. Hey, Dave in Phoenix, how you been, fellow Michigan man? What's up, man?
10: Oh, hey, Bernie. Three good topics tonight. I guess I'm one of those low IQ individuals because I also think that it was more a case of the Spurs losing it than the Knicks winning it. And I don't think the better team always wins a series. We can look back 10 years to the Cavs and Golden State. I don't think too many people would say the Cavs were the better team that year.
9: Oh, that's
11: now, you know what's interesting, it's Red Eye Radio. Gary McNamara and Eric Hurley talk about everything from politics to social issues and news of the day. Whether you're up late or you're just starting your day, welcome to the show from the Relief Factor Studios. This is Red Eye Radio.
12: All across America, we are Red Eye Radio. He is Eric Hurley, and I'm Gary McNamara. Hi. All right. We got a lot to talk about today, but I can't believe that I missed this. I did not see it in the interview that he did.
10: I'm pretty sure the better team didn't win that one.
9: Well, Bill Mazeroski.
12: You know, one of the things we said about Scott Pelley getting fired, one of the things I said is the first thing that I would notice if I was his boss.
10: Whether it was a turnover, such as when Wemby threw the ball off of Castle's back, or
12: political activists
10: free throws
12: that exist in there, is it comes across to the public
10: really
12: that
10: great
12: you have no curiosity.
10: Knicks, but they were failures.
12: Yeah. You know, when you look at the Andrew McCabe interview, for example, as we said, there was a complete lack of curiosity, which means
10: I also think it has to be mentioned.
12: You go in and you say, well, I don't understand this. You make this allegation. Where does this come from?
10: The Celtics or the Pistons, the top two
12: teams
10: in
12: the
10: conference.
12: Well,
9: that's
12: how do we know it's legit?
9: People pick the Spurs because
12: if you can't tell us.
9: I didn't fall for that.
12: But
9: you don't just
12: and so we brought that up the other day that, you know, yes, he's a political activist. So there has to be a lack of curiosity for what you don't want to broadcast.
10: You can look at it either way, but I just
12: but when he said the when he said this, there were two things yesterday that I went, wow.
10: Some massive
12: when
10: failures.
12: Scott Pelley said he had no idea who Barry Weiss was until it was announced she was going to be the head of CBS News. You're fired.
9: Denver and Houston and
12: yeah, you're fired.
9: OKC says about that.
12: You sound like that reporter from the New York Times that pretended to be traveling and wrote articles as if he were traveling. Remember that years ago? Several years ago. Forget how long ago that was, but it goes back several years. And it turns out the person was never actually traveling to go do the stories.
10: You know,
12: writing
10: we want him to play,
12: from home.
10: And you're
12: and I thought
10: all hating
12: to myself,
10: on us.
12: At that time,
10: I know a lot of people
12: why would
10: in
12: you
10: the
12: bother?
10: Michigan
12: you the New York Times.
10: Media
12: you're not,
10: universe
12: you're not interested in journalism.
10: Sure.
12: Go ahead and make it up as you go along. But
9: absolutely.
12: It sounds like a lame excuse.
9: Their hypocrisy
12: because remember his position in that meeting where he went off on the executive producer and Barry Weiss.
9: $60 million, man.
12: It was.
10: I used to love
12: nobody knows you. You don't have experience.
10: When it was
12: I mean, this
10: Fowler
12: is the thoughts
10: Davis
12: he was trying to convey.
10: Herbstreet.
12: Just attacking them on your nobody.
10: I don't see any of that from McAfee.
12: And
10: I think he
12: now
10: and
12: he's trying to use that
10: hearts.
12: As a defense for
10: you
12: his
10: know, I
12: behavior.
10: I like listening to Bob Costas on any
12: There's
10: sport.
12: No way you didn't
10: and
12: know who Barry Weiss was.
10: I agree with you 100%.
12: If Barry Weiss
10: guy,
12: had never
10: Schaap,
12: been
10: I love listening to him
12: on board
10: all
12: of the Twitter files and came straight from New York Times
10: kind of talk
12: to CBS.
10: That we get from McAfee.
9: Well, Matt, yeah,
12: he would have run down
9: have
12: the hall and
9: year.
12: Give her
9: There's
12: a
9: no
12: hug.
9: Question, and I think his stock and trade is I'm just
12: that would have been if she
9: football,
12: had never done
9: the
12: work
9: yeah.
12: at this
9: I mean,
12: at,
9: even on the
12: at Twitter
9: the screen,
12: for
9: right,
12: Elon Musk's
9: words wrong.
12: Project. She would have been welcomed with straight from the New York Times.
9: Welcomed
12: with open arms. He probably would have done a piece on 60 Minutes about it.
13: But it shows you the fact either he's lying.
14: McAfee thing is stupid.
12: Yeah.
13: And I believe he's lying.
12: I believe he's lying.
13: I believe he's lying. Because she authored, remember, the Twitter files. She was the main author of it.
14: because of and all the hoopla.
13: When did she put out that report? Which means she was working on it for a significant portion of that year. How long ago did the Twitter files, did the first report come out that Barry Weiss did? That was a one of the biggest story, the political story in the country for a significant period of time. That was 2022. So he's trying to convince you, Scott Pelley, that he had no idea.
9: I mean, I appreciate the passion in your voice.
13: Of Barry Weiss authoring, when the report came out, the first report in December of 2022.
12: Right.
13: So 3.5 years.
9: Right. Like
13: he had never had heard her name, had no idea what she did, and then she took that and catapulted that into the free press.
14: The lead. Pretty much three quarters.
12: Which made noise.
13: Absolutely made noise. And he's trying to convince you that he had no idea who she was until she was made the head of CBS News. He's lying.
12: He's lying. He's lying because he's trying to justify his childish behavior and his comments during that meeting that got him fired.
14: Yep. They figured out.
13: I had no idea who she was until she. It's an absolute lie. But if you're saying, well, how do you guys know what's in his brain? Because it was the biggest story of the year. It was the same thing with the New York. Remember when the New York Times wrote that editorial?
9: Brendan Sorensen.
13: What's her name?
9: Play again.
14: Well, on the map. 29-point lead
13: for
14: is you've got to suck. Remember the map after the shooting. To lose a 29-point lead.
9: That's another excellent Heather, point. Because somebody with, that
12: you mean the one that wrote the statistics report, the stats report,
13: report that the vice president, or excuse me, the vice presidential candidate at that time. I got mine blank here. McCain's vice presidential candidate.
14: Moronic. That kid should not
13: Sarah Palin, right. The whole Sarah Palin thing.
14: If you're a player.
12: The lawsuit and everything else. Of what they wrote.
13: Right, of the
12: target.
13: The target, exactly. And we said they knew it. They're lying. They knew it. Because we all knew it. It was the biggest story in the media. They were lying.
12: Right. because that surrounded the Gabby Gifford shooting.
13: Right, the Gabby Gifford shooting, exactly. So they knew, and we said, sorry, they're lying. But if you want to say, okay, you guys are going too far, well then,
9: thanks a lot, Jeff. Appreciate
13: it. He should be fired then for a few reasons. Number one, he was lying. Or number two, if he's considered your main anchor of 60 Minutes and actually has no idea about the Twitter files, Barry Weiss, Elon Musk taking over Twitter, and he's completely clueless as to all of that ever existed. Tell me where we are wrong in our analysis that he should be fired from 60 Minutes just because of that, even if you don't believe he was lying.
9: He bet on his own team.
12: Well, it's because there are a few things here.
15: Again, you and I both believe he's lying. Issue with the name, image, likeness.
12: You're a horrible liar.
9: Well, there's no question. That's
12: that might be a reason for me to fire you. You can't even lie well because you're lying to make yourself look stupid. And now you may be stupid, but I believe you're lying here.
13: Yes,
15: I mean even though they came,
13: there's no way you can miss that story.
12: There's no way.
13: In fact, you think about it. Barry Weiss has been really at the forefront. You can look at her as the person, because again, creating a free press, but she's been right in the heart of the debate about bias in the media.
9: Go ahead, Rick.
15: But the other thing,
13: because she's not a conservative Republican,
15: that I didn't say last week, which was really good
13: in her life.
15: Really helped,
13: she's been a liberal Democrat. She believed, and that was the story. And everybody listening right now, you know it. If you're a Democrat, you know it. And Scott Pelley had no idea who she was. It's not believable.
15: And it's a lot of
13: Leslie Stahl story.
9: Very true.
13: I mean, when she said, the worst thing she's ever experienced.
9: Rick, I appreciate hearing from
13: was
9: you, man.
13: The firing of Scott so Pelley in her life.
9: Lock it down there in Louisiana.
13: Like, oh my
9: yourself.
13: God! What a blessed life you live.
9: Right, that's going to Bernie Show?
13: A coworker gets fired.
16: Yeah, the
13: that's
16: time.
13: The worst Welcome thing in your long life you've ever experienced.
16: I've listened quite a bit. Yeah,
13: again,
16: yeah, thank you.
13: I don't believe her.
16: I do.
13: No.
16: She's
13: staying that because she wants to create this incredible drama, which, again, if I'm CBS, I'm like, I don't want her.
16: You know, but when it was
6: all right, so CBS Evening News, Scott Pelley was no longer the anchor then. But CBS Evening News aired a story on the Twitter files, December 14th, 2022.
16: Just because.
6: And it was, of course, it was probably, you know, attacking the Elon Musk and the idea of the Twitter files.
16: There's got to be some ratings.
6: I'm just guessing.
9: Oh, I don't think there's any question.
6: But he was working for CBS News at the time at 60 Minutes.
9: Is it worth $60 million
13: worth? It's a huge story.
6: There's no way he didn't learn it.
9: I love it when I see other people making money. That shows you what the possibilities are.
6: If it was on the evening news, they probably put it on the table for 60 Minutes.
16: I don't know if they ever aired anything on 60 Minutes. You know, a certain amount of
13: it was
16: time.
13: One of the biggest stories
16: where you're
13: of
16: like,
13: 2022.
16: Oh, they had possession.
13: And
16: it was
6: the change because it was after Elon Musk
16: at the end of the four quarters.
6: It was the change.
16: So if you win
6: in
16: by 50 the first game.
6: Without the Twitter files, there probably wouldn't have been much of the world would be saying, you know, oh, he's, you know, I mean, there's still many of them are still saying this. You know, he's just a, you know, someone who moved right. He's just a right winger, Elon Musk. And he's not justified. But when you, if you took a look at just the basics of what was found in the Twitter files, you have to be right,
16: you know, what I'm
6: as
16: saying?
6: To what your
16: the
6: government
16: is rolling, man,
6: would
16: and
6: do
16: and
6: you're, did
16: you're thinking,
6: do
16: you're moving faster
6: during those years
16: and,
6: at Twitter.
16: And you make dumb plays.
13: Yeah, I mean, it was
16: that's
13: the
16: a, that's a
13: nobody.
16: To New York.
13: It's probably, it's probably
16: like
13: one of the biggest media stories.
6: Yeah, I don't know anybody that challenged the emails and the messages to you that came out and challenged the messages between like the FBI and the staff at Twitter at the time that was exposed. All that stuff that was exposed. The evidence itself, I don't know. That anybody
13: this,
6: ever
13: no,
6: came
13: they,
6: out.
13: No, they attacked them personally.
6: Right.
13: But no, I don't think anybody ever did. But it was the I'm looking it back and I'm thinking to myself, you know, folks. Again, I
9: All
13: go
9: right,
13: back maybe
9: stuff,
13: a few
9: hey,
13: years.
9: Stranger, yeah.
13: It may be the biggest, it might have been the biggest media story since the initial criticism of the Washington Post as the, you know, being criticized by the Nixon administration for Watergate.
17: First off, you know, I love your show.
13: Right. Because that went on for a while. Those stories went on for a significant period of time.
9: Cool.
13: But, you know, Elon Musk taking over Twitter.
17: Yeah,
13: the censoring,
17: really
13: the FBI's involvement
17: radio,
13: in it, what the
17: show,
13: Twitter
17: so.
13: Files found out, may be the
17: like
13: biggest
17: the
13: media
17: Spurs,
13: story
17: the Spurs were, Spurs lost.
13: In the past
17: they
13: half century.
17: A better team. Like,
13: maybe even bigger than Watergate.
17: Because
13: Watergate was just an investigation
17: just
13: of a newspaper
17: like if you
13: investigating a story.
17: In a series,
13: this was about government intrusion and government influence to censor what they didn't like through private organizations and private media outlets. And a ton of people that were anti one candidate involved in working in social media to help censor with a relationship law enforcement, with a relationship to current law enforcement working. In the FBI.
6: The closest like 60 Minutes have ever did on the Twitter files was a piece in November of 22, early November.
17: Like I feel like it unlocks like a Pandora's
6: on
17: box
6: social
17: kind of
6: media
17: thing.
6: And political
17: like,
6: polarization in
17: allow,
6: America.
17: Like a guy that
6: just
17: if I'm
6: generally
17: getting
6: speaking,
17: an NIL deal and I'm at
6: the
17: some
6: chat,
17: like, low college somewhere
6: back and
17: like,
6: forth on social media. But there's no way the following month CBS Evening News
17: from, like,
6: and again he wasn't anchor then
17: actually
6: Scott
17: having
6: Pelley,
17: information.
6: But down the hallway at CBS Evening News, they did a story on it, and there's no way he didn't know about it then. You're lying, Scott Pelley.
13: But that was just the report that came out. They had to do story after story.
6: Oh, yeah.
13: I'm assuming of the actual, remember, congressional hearings, where you had, you know, Schellenberger out there, because they were part of it also, Schellenberger and Taibbi, especially that were being attacked personally. And then remember what a big story it was a Taibbi, where the FBI showed up up at his door? Like, the IRS showed up at his door? Was it Schellenberg? I can't remember who
12: it was. I can't remember which one it was, but it was one of those two.
13: Remember that whole thing?
12: They showed up the day he was testifying.
13: Right, the day he was testifying.
12: Remember he said it was about a refund or something? It was like,
13: which the IRS doesn't show up at your door like that.
12: Yeah, we owe you money.
13: And so it was such a big story, and Scott Pelley is trying to convince you that he didn't know about any of it. Well, then you're fired. You're fired because you're either lying or, it proves what I've said, you are in this insular bubble where you have no idea what the hell's going on in the world, and you're considered one of the major focus points of 60 Minutes.
9: Great job by all the callers.
12: You're a horrible liar.
9: And, of course, the overtime.
12: You made up a lie that just makes you sound ignorant.
13: I know. It's just like Fantasy Files and much, much more. That was it. You know, was there any self-awareness here at all? Do you know what you're doing? Do you know how you're making yourself look like an idiot to anybody who has any type of basic intelligence at all? By the way, is he not childlike?
12: He really is.
13: No, he is.
12: He's a teenager who believes, he's that kind of teenager who believes he knows more than the parents. And he's sounding like I'm just Ron Burgundy. I just read what's on the front.
18: I never thought we'd ever have to use life insurance, but the unexpected
12: I didn't know this Barry Weiss. I don't know who he is. It's a she. I'm just learning that.
18: No medical exam.
12: Good.
18: And
12: then your firing is justified.
18: I'm grateful.
12: Because you're ignorant.
19: Get your free quote at ethos.com.
12: It was a massive turn in social media. I believe it's what prompted Zuckerberg to eventually go on Rogan and say, well, yeah, they called us during the summer of, was it 2016? About the laptop? Or 2020? About the laptop, and said, there's going to be some misinformation. We need you to throttle that misinformation down. Zuckerberg, that was his version of the Facebook files, basically. When he was on Rogan, I think maybe another interview or two, he might have said similar things. But basically, this was a huge, huge, huge story. And by the way, if you didn't do it, it also explains the justification for change, big change, at your parent company, CBS News. Because that right there tells you, well, I didn't even. So you guys never did a story on it. Because imagine that was Trump's FBI controlling all social media. Imagine that was Trump directing that a GOPer was directing.
13: Cash Patel calling social media to
12: say, and setting up office.
13: Coming out, can you throttle this down?
12: I mean, they were basically setting up office at Twitter, the FBI. They were setting up it was like a satellite office. Almost. You know, they had just become so cozy there at Twitter controlling the message. And we know Facebook is the same thing.
13: We are Red Eye Radio.
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1: Pressure off of Jackson Smith and Jigba. And if Jadarian Price is as good as advertised, I know he's not Kenneth Walker, that offense will still be able to get him the ball. Darnold looks his way. So I like where he's at. And Chris Olave, you can get a possible wide receiver overall number one after Tyler Shuck's big year. After 18th overall pick. That's the league winner right there. I know Jordan Tyson's coming in. Olave almost was the league.
2: We are Red Eye Radio. He's our crony. I'm Gary McNamara. The inflation numbers have come out.
1: And a guy, by the way, hear this.
2: President,
1: I'm concerned about
2: what
1: him. Very
2: not
1: concerned.
2: To say when an inflation report comes out.
1: Jonathan Taylor.
2: I love inflation.
1: Jonathan Taylor concerns me because
2: even
1: of the McCaffrey thing.
2: You say because when the
1: so
2: war is over, it will come
1: year.
2: Down.
1: Just like Barkley 2 years ago.
2: You never say
1: the
2: words, I love inflation, because
1: Taylor's
2: it will be used against every Republican
1: already.
2: Coming
1: and
2: up
1: last
2: in
1: year,
2: November.
1: You can see down the stretch, he wasn't as effective. Now, part of that
3: the
1: was
3: the second half of that
1: injured,
3: will never be.
1: But part of that is that
3: put
1: he
3: in the
1: gets
3: ads.
1: Tired.
3: It's
1: he's the whole offense. They really have to rely on him every single game. And that concerns me. I
3: and
1: know
3: tried to promote
1: is
3: inflation
1: king.
3: As a good thing when
1: PPR
3: it was over 9% and saying
1: really
3: that means people are spending
1: PPR.
3: More money.
1: I still
2: it's
1: like
2: one of the reasons
1: Taylor,
2: they lost
1: at the 10th overall pick. The
2: one
1: final
2: of the
1: thing
2: major
1: I'll leave you
2: reasons
1: guys with today.
2: They lost.
1: The guy that's been talked about.
2: Again, this
1: Ashton
2: is
1: Gentry.
2: Politics 101.
1: Kubiak said, we're going to use him like CMC. Kubiak also
2: and
1: said
2: I'm sorry for people
1: that
2: say, well, Trump's not a politician.
1: Backfield.
2: He is now.
1: He is way too high for me to take
3: I thought we were beyond that. Yeah, you're right.
1: We're probably
2: the words never to say.
1: Very
2: politics 101.
1: From last
2: you
1: season
2: never
1: in
2: say.
1: Although I don't
2: the
1: think
2: words,
1: Mike Washington's as
2: I love
1: influential
2: inflation.
1: In this offense as Zach Charbonnet was. You can
2: I love
1: me at
2: the
1: BSD
2: inflation.
1: Takes on
2: you
1: X,
2: never
1: Brandon
2: say
1: Estelich on TikTok,
2: those words
1: and Brandon Deutsch on YouTube.
2: Ever.
1: This has been Fantasy Files. Back to you, Bernie.
4: Brandon, I'm with you, man, on Ashton Gentry. I'm not buying it.
3: No, no,
4: I don't know if
3: no.
4: going to be any good.
2: Yeah, but he finished it up. Doesn't matter. You say. No.
4: Do you see him on any first
2: we all hate inflation. But, right?
1: Yeah, I don't. And you know what's a shocker?
3: You say
1: I'll
3: inflation
1: right now,
3: is
1: Bernie,
3: transitory.
1: I would draft Amari and him.
2: No. You don't say that.
3: Well, in this case,
1: I would draft him as a first round pick.
3: You
1: I think
3: actually
1: with
3: could
1: that
3: say that
1: line,
3: it's temporary based
1: back,
3: on the war.
2: Do not say it's transitory. Do not use the word transitory. Stay away from any T word.
3: As a result of our efforts in Iran, which will have a long term benefit. Which will
1: the
3: mean a
1: 1-1 this year, apparently
3: safe and prosperous
1: Gibbs,
3: United States.
1: Say. Which means he's
3: this
1: a state,
3: is only
1: right?
3: temporary, like, and I'm telling you right now,
1: healthy,
3: it's going to be great, and we're going to take care of Iran,
1: more,
3: which gets us to
1: like it's going to be Chase Puka,
3: the comments
1: Gibbs,
3: on Iran,
1: John
3: reactions
1: Robinson.
3: Against Iran,
2: which we'll get to
1: more,
2: in a
1: right?
2: minute here. But yeah. I just want to let me just get to the problem. I think it was the Babylon Bee that had the headline.
4: I still have my tentacles in Detroit here. David Montgomery.
2: By the way,
4: I really think
2: Maine update state flag with swastika. It's a state Maine state flag with swastika.
3: Yeah.
2: Where was it yesterday? It was.
4: I think the Lions.
2: I don't, maybe it's not on the
4: again,
2: page. Maybe they just had it as a you know on social.
1: Yeah, 5-6 right
2: on
1: now
2: on social media
1: on
2: but
1: fantasy
2: it was,
1: teams. Now Jameer Gibbs is 1-1 on sleeper.
2: People still looking for the benefit of the Iran war.
1: This is just rankings.
2: Yeah, it was a Babylon
1: Bee right now.
2: And again, I say that because Babylon
1: Bee really drafted yet, unless
2: is a
1: in a Christian dynasty league, right?
2: Pro-Trump.
1: So you typically should wait on injuries. I always advise people
2: they're not anti-Trump at all.
1: The final week in August, the
2: parody
1: draft, in my opinion, in any
2: websites,
1: league, even dynasty. Because what happens if you start a dynasty league and take a guy?
2: But when you look at it, just to look at the inflation numbers, and
4: one last,
2: then we'll get down to all the Iran stuff, the consumer price index. Increased 4.2% last year relative to a year earlier, the highest annual inflation rate since April of 23, and an increase from 3.8% in April.
1: I mean, I disagree with that caller earlier.
2: 60% of it, though, because of energy
1: drafts. I think that was Kyle in Vegas.
2: Yeah, okay. So
1: you
2: look at it, you can say, all right,
1: 100% guarantee you gets drafted next year.
2: Economically speaking, the economists looked at it and said, well, really can't get anything on this because the energy prices are so much of it.
1: Can play football.
2: At the moment,
1: guess
2: I don't
1: what?
2: Care about
1: winning.
2: It's
1: is
2: not
1: all
2: the economic issue number one to me. It's the political issue of how this will hurt you in November.
4: If you can help them
2: and that's why when he said, I love the inflation, it's like, oh, God, please. Please, nope. Just shut up.
4: And look, the betting thing.
2: But when you look at it, food from home still up 2.7%.
4: Black Sox scandal and what scared
2: them. Food away from home up 3.5%. That's interesting because food away from home normally the last couple of months has been lower than food at food at home.
4: And I don't think
2: it's actually been lower.
0: Yeah, there have been some fast food menu adjustments, I think, during that period, which is why that may have happened.
2: Energy up 23.5%. Gasoline 40.5%. Of course,
4: electricity
2: 5.9%.
4: Opinions, I do. And
2: pipe gas 3%. Apparel.
4: I'll leave you with
2: you know, you look at it now as we get closer to.
4: Does it serve any fruitful purpose?
2: I mean, school's ending. For example, is ending on the East Coast. It's been out for a few weeks, but still, you've got over the summer looking for school stuff.
4: Maybe the system.
2: Apparel up 4.8%. Rent
4: went down.
2: 100% primary residence just 2.9%.
1: He had an obvious
2: new vehicles and used cars down. That's because they're not selling.
1: As long as he never gambles,
2: saw the OEMs a couple of weeks ago said expect a bad year.
1: Rehabilitated from any addiction.
2: You had motor vehicle maintenance and repair 6.1%. Motor vehicle insurance up 6.1%. Airfare 26.7%.
4: By the way, I want to remind everybody if you miss any of tonight's show.
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2: And so I mean you look at those numbers and you can throw out the numbers and say this, you know, it's you take out the energy prices and it's not that bad.
4: Again, just
2: economically speaking, you can say that if hypothetically, if the war ends in a month and gasoline prices come down, my major concern right now, as I said, everything I'm focused on is I want the Republicans to win. Any criticism I have towards Republicans and the administration is based on one thing. Not that I want the Democrats to win. I want the Republicans to win. And it seems like at times they are not as focused as the members of their party wish them to be.
0: You know, I'm thinking in my mind, looking at the calendar.
5: When it happens live,
6: right now is
0: if you were going to do what needs to be done and complete the mission in Iran, which I believe should include two main items, and that is taking the regime out, and then getting the securing. And getting and keeping
7: King of the Hill and
0: the uranium.
7: WD-40 brand present the limited
0: edition that two-tier mission,
7: Hill,
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7: WD-40 collector's can available now exclusively at the Home Depot. 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
0: could
7: store
0: do
7: and
0: it in 8 weeks, but I don't know.
7: One for you, one for
0: that
7: dad,
0: seems like
7: one
0: a short period for me.
7: Life.
0: But let's just say you could do it in 8 weeks. That still basically gets you to mid-August. Prices start dropping on energy late August. The driving season will be ending in late August. And then you start seeing then the energy prices because of heating oil, just natural demand, would come back as the months start to cool. But the point would be is that if you could get that mission done,
8: and those daily bursts next
0: you might be able to settle the markets, but like I don't even know if you have that kind of time.
8: Kick up your feet.
0: Even if you can get the mission done in 8 weeks,
7: no necessary. VGW Group. Void where prohibited by
0: you're
7: law.
0: Asking for the public to have the perception of, I saw gas at 313
5: you must have been busy, but the odd
0: and I thought
2: I paid 320, which is really a dollar lower than it was.
0: Yeah, and so and the president in fact told us yesterday why that was. They have been sneaking oil through the Strait of Hormuz all along, and Iran just discovered it, and so the supply, and he said it was millions of barrels a day.
8: Mahomes is still the guy. When I think
0: so
8: of just games
0: if,
8: on the line,
0: you know, if the supply, again, if there was this glut,
2: a total of 100 million barrels, which would be 5 days supply for the
0: United States. Right. And if you're looking at that, you know, that effort,
8: quarterbacks,
0: if there was some kind of offshore glut or whatever, which happened, you know, I didn't hear anything like that. But this was a secretive mission, he said.
8: You're the best.
0: No lights on the freighters, nothing.
8: And still be the best. That's just a different
0: story.
8: If you're a quarterback,
0: he said Iran found out about it or they'd still be doing it.
8: Who's everybody tired of right now? Lamar Jackson.
0: Is
8: Josh Allen. Yeah,
0: that more justification of, all right, you're going to have to control the secret of Hormuz. The down pilots is one thing, but beyond that,
8: because I
3: you've
8: think
3: got to control Iran. You've got to control the regime. You got to, and you've got to get the mission done. There is no discussion. There is no deal to be had with Iran. No one believes that.
8: The last couple years be beat up.
3: And the administration knows that.
8: So it'll be interesting to see.
3: So trying to kick the can until November 3rd is a futile effort. You're going to have a two-tier mission. You take out the regime and you get control of all of the uranium. And I don't know if that can be done right now. I'm just throwing this out. That's in order to complete conquering Iran. That's what you're going to have to do. And then, of course, maintain the Strait of Hormuz.
2: Look, the president yesterday said what the biggest supporters of what he has done, you know, initially what he did in Iran, have been saying all along. In fact, if you look at the New York Post editorial, which we read on the air yesterday, the New York Post editorial said that Trump's advisors need to stop, you know, having the United States look like suckers. And the president said yesterday, he said those words, Iran is playing us for suckers, which means they're playing you for a sucker. Because you're the only one that matters. You're the guy running the whole thing. So Trump came out and said they're playing me for a sucker. Which is exactly, and so everything that he has been saying, all the 38 times that the New York Post actually counted, that he has said we're close to a deal, was all BS. All of it.
3: They were stalling. If you were helping them, if you were stalling and believing the talks were going anywhere, you were helping them do whatever that was.
2: By the way, I'm saying Iran was BSing. You're not BSing if you believe it. If Trump believed it. I don't know whether... Here's my point. Did Trump really believe it, or was he just doing that politically because he was trying, he thought it was politically advantageous to keep promoting it, even if he knew we weren't close to a deal?
3: It's hard to know.
2: I don't know.
3: And I thought for the first few weeks, this gives you room for a very, I think, a very important intel mission. Let the dust settle. But we're so far past that. Now, it is Iran's had time to, according to reports and satellite photos, start to dig out the rubble of those missile sites and possibly make progress at getting the uranium. Now, it's been told by the administration, and I think a couple of people in the media said, well, they don't have the equipment to get all the uranium. I don't know that. I don't know what equipment they're being supplied by China, by Russia. The Israelis have been hanging out in Azerbaijan with troops there. That was discovered, and that's the land between Russia and Iran. You have to go through Azerbaijan if you're going to move by land. And so, it's hard to know what's going on, what they're being supplied with, what Iran has. I think, again, the first few weeks, it's heavy intel mission to find out what's left when the dust settles. But if you do believe that they're at the table and they want a meaningful deal, first of all, you're a sucker to believe it, that they would ever abide by the deal.
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2: because they'll write a deal, they'll put it down on paper, and then just
4: from the dance,
2: you know, okay, all right, well, now it's going to be 60 days or 90 days where we come to a name. You know, a ceasefire, because it was a ceasefire, and then a peace deal 60 to 90 days down the road or whatever, and they're like, fine, we'll just keep breaking it all the way then.
3: Right.
2: And that's the whole point. Even when the president said, because it seemed like he was coming out strong yesterday, you know, and then it was like, I got a call. They called me directly, and they're ready to deal, and they better, otherwise we bomb the S out of them tomorrow.
3: No.
2: And it's just like, you know, they're extending it.
3: There's no deal to be had.
2: They're extending it.
3: There's no deal to be had. Take out the regime.
2: All there is the United States setting the terms and verifying it.
3: Yeah, and the regime has to be gone, because even if we have the uranium, the regime is going to fund, if you let them play in the oil game, they're going to fund their proxies.
2: Which will be attacking the United States.
3: Yes.
2: We are Red Eye Radio.
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0: We are Whatever Radio. He's our crony, and I'm Gary McNamara. Just real quickly looking at the latest reports of what might be going on overnight, and
1: also after his death,
0: there was some of the reports that was it over over Israel and Jordan, whatever, that there were other missiles and things like that.
2: Right,
0: and that I'm reading that on X. You know, I haven't seen it. Just went to Fox News. Haven't seen an update on it, but we'll do some research on that to find out the latest on that, because as we know, even after the and by the way, those helicopter pilots, you read the story on that, they were awful lucky. The drone, the explosives in the drone didn't blow up.
2: Yeah,
0: right. The helicopter right between them.
2: Right. Yeah. So, yeah, that story is
0: that's wild. It was wild. So it's going to be interesting to see what happens in the next 36 hours.
3: I like the way it is.

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1: Jalen Brunson of the Knicks was named Finals MVP.
0: President Trump posted on a social media site that a deal with Iran is scheduled to be signed on Sunday. Iran has echoed something similar, saying a deal has never been closer. And Pakistan's prime minister says the finalization of a preliminary deal is expected within the next 24 hours. Now, if this happens, President Trump is expected to meet on the sidelines of the coming week's G7 summit with the leaders of Egypt, Qatar, and the United Arab Emirates to discuss these latest efforts to end the war.
2: G7 members, Britain and France, have expressed interest in assisting with demining the Strait of Hormuz. As for Iran, if they hold up their end of the deal, they'll get relief from crushing economic pressure and a chance to reintegrate into the global economy, which could include relief from U.S. sanctions and $24 billion in frozen Iranian assets. Rama Hassan, ABC News.
1: College World Series victories for Georgia and Oklahoma.
0: The Foreign Intelligence Surveillance Act expired early Saturday morning. FISA was passed after 9/11 to help the government keep track of foreign threats. ABC News contributor and former Homeland Security official in the first Trump administration, Elizabeth Newman, explains why FISA has been controversial politically.
3: The target has to be somebody outside of the United States. However, if somebody outside the United States is talking to somebody inside the United States, that U.S. person information is collected.
0: Democrats refused to extend the law after President Trump named a loyalist with no intelligence experience as acting director of national intelligence. The administration says President Trump's name removed from the Kennedy Center in Washington. ABC News national correspondent Stephen Portnoy has more from D.C.
4: Well, that's right. You heard
5: from the Justice Department in a late morning federal court filing that the words Donald J. Trump have been removed from the facade of the Kennedy Center. That an hour ahead of the latest deadline set by a judge who ruled last month that only Congress can change the name of D.C.'s only memorial to John F. Kennedy.
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0: Named Reese. We've learned the identity of the person killed in Friday's mass shooting in Midland, Texas.
8: The city of Midland confirming the victim killed was 62-year-old Edward Scott, a waste department employee, a father and a husband, and a popular softball umpire. At least half of the 10 injured are recovering at home, but the city saying one of its own will not be coming home.
0: ABC's Alex Stone, 10 others with gunshot wounds. Police say the suspect fired shots at police earlier in the week and was found dead at the scene. Some popular prediction markets are suing to try to block a new tax. ABC's Brian Clark explains.
9: Kentucky implemented a 14.25% tax on prediction markets earlier this year. Now a group of those markets, including Kalshi and Polymarket, are suing, saying the tax is discriminatory and unconstitutional. The suit points out the rate is higher than the more than 9% tax on horse tracks, what it called Kentucky's favorite incumbent industry. The Commonwealth's Attorney General said in a statement his office is the odds-on favorite to win.
0: Overseas, pomp and pageantry on display for King Charles' annual birthday celebration. Thousands join the king and queen for the parade known as Trooping the Color. Also attending were Prince William. He was on horseback, a royal salute greeting the king, and Princess Kate wearing a blue powder blue dress with a matching hat along with their three children. The royal family later appeared at Buckingham Palace and took in a military flyover. Dave Packer, ABC News.
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4: They just released Dirk into a canal. But they were spotted by a couple of locals who decided to call the police. So Dirk ended up getting rescued, and he was returned to SeaWorld. Fortunately, Dirk was unharmed. But the magistrate, Mr. Cox, was none too pleased. But he must have been in a really giving mood that day. Although he said the tourist's actions were immature and stupid, he didn't believe there was any genuine malice. And the owner of the... Or check that, the manager of the SeaWorld... was actually kind of relieved, he said, because some of the areas that that Reese and Carrie tried to access in SeaWorld, had they been successful, they could have ended up in a morgue. So what they decided to do, and the magistrate said, we just need you to write a letter of apology to SeaWorld and the Australian public.
10: 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Gary McNamara and Eric Hurley talk about everything from politics to social issues and news of the day. Whether you're up late or you're just starting your day, welcome to the show. 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
11: All across America.
4: Now,
11: we are Red Eye Radio. He is Eric Hurley and I'm Gary McNamara. Welcome and good morning.
12: Hello.
4: But no word yet on the drunk pair who went to see.
11: Yeah, it wasn't the best day for the president. Then he looks like he's backing off on Pulte as the head of DNI.
4: Yeah. And then ended up having to write
11: just
4: a letter
11: too much pressure on that one coming from the day, to all his own party involved, on that. I have no idea why he picked fools. Well, to do it. And you know, there's the part of the discussion is whether the DNI is even.
13: All right, so an office that needs to be in the federal government. SoFi I do like that.
12: Well, you know, you have 18 intel agencies, and
13: during my
12: question would be,
13: Open,
12: or I mean, we
13: US
12: have
13: Open U.S. men's soccer match between Paraguay and the United States. United
12: John
13: States
12: Radcliffe
13: won 4-1.
12: Doing a good job,
13: some
12: I think.
13: Streamers there
12: at CIA,
13: and
12: I naturally thought they would ask Rat,
13: a soccer ball pacing
12: but
13: left and forth.
12: What I just said may have overqualified him, which is to say.
13: Right above
12: they
13: the,
12: need him at the
13: field.
12: CIA more than
13: and he was
12: than
13: walking
12: they need
13: back
12: him
13: and forth
12: DNI.
13: Like he was going to streak, but all
12: and,
13: of the
12: and
13: security
12: is the DNI,
13: guards
12: has it
13: were
12: become more of
13: him.
12: A clerical
13: so he was,
12: position.
13: He was being watched everywhere he went. They followed him.
12: I
13: he
12: don't
13: walked back
12: think
13: and forth
12: that it
13: for
12: is.
13: 20 minutes, and he really wanted to streak. Maybe he had a
12: need,
13: bet on the game. I know
12: actually
13: there's some people
12: that position
13: bet
12: filled.
13: On the. This that streaker was going to run
12: know.
13: Onto the field,
12: and but
13: some people do that.
12: The,
13: one guy went
12: the GOP,
13: did that in the Super Bowl and then got bailed out of jail and made a zillion dollars
12: and,
13: or whatever.
12: And so
13: I don't know what happened,
12: like
13: but
12: backing off.
13: The man
12: we'll
13: kept
12: the,
13: walking and walking and walking, and they kept calling him an idiot.
11: But like I said, when he said yesterday, I love the inflation.
13: Standoff.
11: Doesn't matter what he said afterwards. The Democrats
13: security
11: will use
13: guard
11: that all the way up
13: came
11: to the election.
13: Over there,
11: Republican. Here it is.
13: He
11: we love inflation, just like the Republicans used
13: not have a
11: the whole
13: name
11: transitory
13: we don't know his name. He doesn't have a
11: thing
13: name.
11: Against
13: don't
11: you know against
13: decided to jump
11: Biden
13: and try and make a
11: and everything
13: run
11: about
13: for
11: inflation back
13: and
11: then.
13: Guess what?
11: Just a horrible move.
13: He was tackled immediately.
11: And then when we come to the
13: so
11: the,
13: to this random
11: the, you know,
13: streaker,
11: the war in Iran,
13: since it
11: yesterday
13: was
11: where the president really
13: here, so
11: verified
13: stadium?
11: What. Every critic
13: what kind of brand new
11: that
13: fool are you?
11: Has been on his side.
4: Yeah, that's
11: has
4: a good
11: said,
4: one, Brandon. It's my understanding.
11: When he said,
4: fans,
11: yeah, they're
4: we're dropping F bombs.
11: They're
4: on
11: playing
4: right
11: us for suckers.
4: Yep. Fan even
11: that means they're playing me
13: yep.
11: for a sucker.
13: After he fell. After,
11: and he made it sound like
13: jumped.
11: He's not going to allow
13: he's like,
11: himself
13: moron,
11: to do that again. But
13: I mean,
11: then he
13: what
11: said,
13: an
11: they called me.
13: Climactic.
11: They called when we did it. They called
13: attempt.
11: Me and.
13: Might be the worst streak
11: in
13: the
11: if there's not a deal, well, then we'll bomb the S out of them tomorrow.
12: Don't try and walk the fence for the markets if that's your approach. If that's what you're trying to accomplish.
11: Well, the fact is, when and I didn't count it, when the New York Post came out and said, we've been close to a deal 38 times. I'm like, okay, no wonder everybody's tired about it. No wonder it's almost like, you know, crying wolf. You say it so much that we're here, and you're not there. And then this all happens, and then you go back and say, well, they called us, so now they're serious about doing it. And it's like, no. And when we even looked at the deal that they talked about a few weeks ago, that we, which was okay, not a peace deal yet, but a ceasefire, and then whatever it was, and then 60 days or a indeterminate amount
4: all
11: of time.
4: Right.
11: I don't know what the exact amount of time would have been
4: hours ago,
11: in order to have a peace deal, you know, to get rid of the you know the nuclear weapons, and everybody that went is, you know, stalling. And now he said yesterday they've been playing me all along. And it's like that's
4: MVP
11: what everybody on your side
4: finals,
11: has not the opposition. Everybody on your side has been telling you this.
14: Yep.
11: Here's a clue. And, you know, why is that?
4: The same teams LeBron.
11: Why have you allowed yourself to be played by the Iranians? It's not like they were trustworthy before the war.
12: No. There was no reason they were going to be trustworthy now, no matter how much you bombed the S out of them.
11: And right, and then when, you know, this beginning of this week recently, when he went after Israel for defending themselves, said Israel's not the problem. When he was trying to make the moral equivalency or trying to make the case that both sides, Israel and Iran, need to stop fighting as if the United States wasn't part of it. These are all bizarre statements that don't make any sense. And it's, you know, and then when our helicopter is attacked, it's like, okay, we're going to go in and we're going to strike back. Well, you're telling Israel not to strike back, and you're striking back, and they're hitting, you know, they're hitting their home country.
12: Right.
11: They're hitting places within their own country. And it's just, again, it's become a cluster here where you initially had clarity as to what the president wanted.
4: $408 million.
11: Yeah, and now you don't even know.
12: At least in words. Yeah,
11: I mean, but the one thing is, you know, well, what does Iran want? Iran wants to stretch this out as long as possible.
13: Is it Matthew Stafford?
12: Or like the alien in Independence Day. Through the glass. Telling
11: what do you want from us?
12: Die.
11: Yeah, I mean,
12: if you ask Iran what they want, death to America. That's they've been screaming. Is anybody not paying attention? It's 47 years. It's not like they started screaming that in March.
4: This happened a couple nights ago.
11: And one of the things being asked by the president's supporters,
4: the Knicks, as we all know, has
11: what would you view as the deal?
4: The
11: when the president said, 10 days ago,
4: just one for the
11: well, they've given us, well, yeah, Iran's given us our guarantee they want to get rid of it. It means nothing.
4: Which should not be lost in the shuffle.
11: Stop talking guarantees or a deal. Start talking about how you will verify everything, because that's the only thing that matters is the verification of it. And then you have to explain to your own party that if they agree to a deal, that so you'll allow the money to start flowing again that will go right back to the proxies that will be used to attack the United States.
12: That's why the mission has to be a two-tier approach. The regime has to be gone, and we have to have the uranium.
11: Well, that's what the president stated his goal was in that 8-minute speech. And then afterwards talked about the only thing acceptable is unconditional surrender. There is no deal in an unconditional surrender.
12: Now,
11: one of the things, as we've criticized with this president, whether it came, you know, domestically, the DOGE checks and the terror checks and everything else, we said don't overpromise and underdeliver. Don't do it.
12: Well, and on national defense, don't ever
13: too
12: do that.
13: Cruel. I think Mark got it. It's OG.
12: Because you come off as weak and everything falls on you. Everything.
4: Take it up with the judges. But OG all the bucks is the stop with you. Call. We need the first
12: your commander in chief. And you get all the credit for taking Iran out and taking the old Ayatollah.
4: All right. The Rams made
12: but if you don't finish the job, you get zero credit for any of it.
4: Obviously, they got
11: Trump needs a new Iran strategy. Miles editorial board, Wall Street Journal. After weeks of insisting a deal with Iran is around the corner, President Trump may be admitting the reality. The regime is tapping the U.S. along in negotiations, he said Wednesday. The president has given diplomacy a chance, but they keep playing us for suckers. That's a quote from the president yesterday, he added. Is Mr. Trump ready at last for a new approach? For 9 weeks, a ceasefire has let Iran dictate events in the Gulf. The regime gets to start each skirmish, shooting at U.S. forces, U.S. allies, or commercial ships, then decides when the exchange ends. Iran also has used Hezbollah to fire on Israel, only to cite the resulting fighting in Lebanon as an excuse to stall talks with the U.S. Each prior Iranian attack has sent Mr. Trump racing to de-escalate.
13: I don't think he'll come back right away, forcing
11: ceasefires in Lebanon and then blaming Israel when Hezbollah kept on shooting or playing down Iranian fire on U.S. troops as a trifle meriting love taps in reply. Iran's large strike on the Kuwaiti's airport was not a big deal, Mr. Trump said. He said the same of Iran's Sunday strike on Israel, urging it not to reply since the missiles didn't hurt anybody. That logic leads to trouble. Only by a miracle did two U.S. pilots survive after an Iranian drone struck and burned inside their Apache helicopter near the Strait of Hormuz on Monday. Yet Mr. Trump's early reaction was to say this too, quote, it wasn't a big deal. Criticize the idea of returning to war and have the U.S. Central Command announce that its response would be proportional. CENTCOM says it hit 20 air defense targets on Tuesday, and Iran fired back in the Gulf, given Israel had also hit reconstituted Iranian air defenses. The combined effort could prepare for something larger. But Mr. Trump limited Israel's strikes and previewed his own in public. When the U.S. says proportional, Iran hears weak, as we said yesterday. Offering the regime such forward guidance signals that Mr. Trump still fears a return to war.
13: You know,
11: Iran may reply with greater force if he strikes again, as the president said he would do as early as Wednesday night.
13: I like a mix.
11: Mr. Trump won't want to hear it, but he has been dancing to Iran's tune. He will have to break from it or go down as losing the war politically, despite the early military gains. It's not too much to say Mr. Trump faces similar choice as the one that Bush faced in Iraq in 2006-2007. The insurgency was winning, and Mr. Bush needed to shift his strategy or accept defeat. He chose the surge that broke the insurgency, and the U.S. was able to maintain influence in Iraq in that region. Mr. Trump had hoped for Iranian concessions, but he abandoned much of his leverage by showing he would not continue a return to war. Iran's regime has taken advantage, as Mr. Trump now acknowledges. The president also said Wednesday that a U.S. secret mission since May has helped 200 ships and 100 million barrels of oil escape the Strait of Hormuz. We took out the other night, 22 ships late at night with no lights. That's why oil is $85 a barrel. That's progress and essentially a resumption of Project Freedom, while the U.S. blockade of Iranian ports imposes severe costs on the regime. But the strait is still largely closed to commercial shipping. Some 130 ships went through the Hormuz each day pre-war. There you go. The way for Mr. Trump to right the ship is to go on offense, and that means more pounding Iran.
12: Yep.
11: So there you go. So you can sit there and criticize the critics of the president, but the president just verified that the critics that were pro-Trump and pro-Iran were actually correct. And how do we know that? Because the president said it yesterday.
12: Well, they basically quoted the New York Post.
4: There's a couple of other things I want to get off my chest about the Knicks.
12: So
4: and their takeaways.
12: There you have it. And you know, I mean, you and I have been looking at this. Everybody, I think some of our listeners believe we have an insider or we're insiders at the White House because we say something and quite often something happens the next day. But all we're doing is observing reality. That's all we're doing.
4: Maybe we'll touch on
12: this isn't hard.
11: And understanding the reality of Iran and
4: got to give them their flowers. They're ahead of
11: and the Islamic jihad mentality.
12: You and I have been through this for 47 years.
11: Yeah, this isn't new stuff.
12: No.
4: Coming up.
11: And
12: I don't want to, you know, and honestly,
4: you're listening to the Bernie Fratto Show on Fox Sports Radio.
12: Almost like erasing everything up until recently with what he's saying about Iran and Stalls and the 38 times of saying they've got a deal and then saying I love inflation made you wonder if Joe Biden's back in control.
11: Yeah.
12: As if he ever were.
11: It was a bad day.
12: It wasn't a good week. You cannot have that. And you have to go to work and complete the mission because you can't afford to lose your face. If they're not motivated, we've seen that before. If the GOP base, the rank and file voter, is not motivated in November, if they have no confidence, they won't show up. We've seen that.
14: Professional wrestling fans, the action
12: we don't want
14: every week.
12: I want the GOP to win. And even then, if they win, you're still going to have a ton of challenges because you're not going to have a super majority in the House or the Senate. So you have to start with the win. And you cannot piss off your base. Don't miss the action of Stop. No. This is national security.
11: And as we've seen, you know, and you know it because you don't see online.
12: Right.
11: You know, and that's where, you know, the influencers, right. Nobody is saying, present the limited edition, you know, they may say now if Trump goes back in, yeah, good, you know, good for you.
12: Right.
11: But nobody. There has, I haven't seen one influencer. And these influencers are the cheerleaders of the president on anything that he does.
12: Right.
11: They've been completely quiet for the last week.
12: Yep.
11: Last couple of weeks, really, on a rant.
12: Right.
11: We are Red Eye Radio.
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17: they are unlimited.
16: Agriculture Secretary Brooke Rollins Wednesday testifying before the Senate Agriculture Committee. She notes ethanol made from corn as a prime example of value added, as several foreign markets have biofuel demand from consumers and regulatory objectives.
17: Sat down with some ethanol buyers in England, and as so many of these countries, whether we agree with them or not, but they have put themselves into a certain category of reaching certain numbers on carbon, etc. It is our farmers in America that will be, I believe, the most benefited from those rules around the world. We're already going to break records this year on corn exports. Ethanol exports are going to break records, but I think it's just the beginning of the opportunity.
16: I'm Rod Bain reporting for the U.S. Department of Agriculture in Washington, D.C.
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11: We are Red Eye Radio. He's Art Carley, and I'm Gary McNamara. And look, the danger for this president, because he is the leader of the Republican Party, is when he ran, people looked at him and said, people voted for him. They said, this guy cares about the working man.
12: Yeah, Knicks, right.
11: And yeah. And that's where, you know, and he cares about Americans. He cares about the, remember the whole thing. Trump relates more to the construction worker than the actual, you know, the CEOs.
12: Yep.
11: That's who he really relates to.
12: Yep.
11: And that was, that's how he came, really came to prominence here. You cannot, if that's been your brand, you can't sit there and say, oh, I love the inflation. You just can never say those words. No matter what you say afterwards, it doesn't matter.
12: That doesn't disarm any.
11: Right. You can't do that.
12: No.
11: And, you know, and right, when names, he's talking about talk ballrooms or going to Knick Jason, games I'm going to have another rally or what was the other one? Trying to think what was the other one that he was that he was talking about. You come across as going, you care more about you care more about the imagery of being president than actually what you said you wanted to do for us. That's the danger that he is creating. And I want Republicans to win, and I want Trump to be successful. None of it comes, as anybody knows, from the fact that we don't want them to be successful.
12: No, I want him to win. I don't want the GOP to win. To keep the GOP in power necessarily as much as I want them to give him the power to finish his agenda on a number of things in the rest of his second term.
11: The whole UFC fight at the White House. Stop it. Stop it. Nobody gives a damn about that.
12: Right.
11: Stop it. I mean, just stop it. You're coming off. That's what I say. Stop coming off as an elitist. You did the opposite. That's how you became president the first time. You cared. You know, you cared about the success of the small guy. And now you're saying inflation doesn't matter. And look at all the things that we're doing to have fun. Stop it.
12: You have to finish on national defense. You have to finish the job. There is no half measure.
4: I don't care. You made a bunch of baskets.
12: There is no half measure.
4: Brunson's a New Jersey native. He spent
12: and you can't pause it because of an election. You'll lose your base.
4: Yeah,
12: you're finding that out very quickly.
4: If you submit the script to Hollywood, they reject.
12: There's no deal to be had with Iran. None.
4: What's not to just love about
12: the regime has to be gone. Second, we need the uranium in our hands. Period.
4: Even in college.
12: And I don't believe that's going to be a short term thing. Well, because we don't know how deep. The ties, we're told 4,000. It could be 10,000. It could be 100,000.
11: But in order to do
12: loyal
11: that,
12: loyal to the regime,
11: in order to do that, don't you have to get rid of the regime? It's like, you know, they've already said we've had regime change.
4: Effective guarding
11: to what the exact same thing.
12: Yeah, that's my whole point.
11: It's the exact same people. So you need to kill this level of government. If you're talking about succeeding, you had to kill the first level of government, the second, the third, the fourth, the fifth, the sixth, the seventh.
12: No, the entire regime has to be gone.
11: By stopping, as he did 10 weeks ago,
12: the loyalists rise to the top. You can't have any loyalists standing, period. You can't.
4: Pull away from the rim early in the series.
11: Because remember, your goal was unconditional surrender from them.
12: Yep.
4: Took one for the team.
11: He said it. And we did. Offenses.

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4: And just like that, the World Cup is on. Here at the World of Soccer, we're going to be talking about all of it because the first 3 days have given us some fantastic action, especially in the case of Mexico and the United States.
5: The secret is out.
4: Really enjoy the fan reactions across the United States as people come in and discover our wonderful country. British fans in awe of high school football stadiums and questioning whether or not Americans fill up those stadiums. Yes, Texans do fill up that stadium. I've seen Scottish fans having the time of their life in Boston, and a Japanese fan who is absolutely floored at the idea of free chips and salsa at Tex-Mex restaurants and getting free refills.
5: Under eye bags.
4: However, let's go to the pitch.
5: You can
4: start by what we saw from the United States with a 4-1 win over Paraguay.
5: The best news, you
4: their
5: can
4: first
5: try
4: time ever scoring four goals in the World Cup game since
5: plus,
4: probably about the 1930s. Paraguay looked utterly befuddled by the United States, who, if you listen to the World of Soccer, you know that I have argued for a long time of the power of Filar Mbalogun to be on the starting 11. Well, my prayers have been answered. Pochettino, the coach, put him on that, and sure enough, two goals, 31-minute and 45
6: the St. Christopher Truckers
4: in stoppage time of the first half to get two goals, and really that second goal coming after being denied an earlier second goal off of offsides. Balogun has been nothing but electric, and the team should constantly look to him going forward. And then Giovanni Reyna really shutting the door in the 98th minute, really securing why he should be on this team in spite of all the trouble that's kind of come with him in the past. And that's really what we should be looking for with the United States. It was a solid statement win, exactly what they needed to do coming up against Paraguay to start their group. Now, they'll have some other challenges to come in the group. Turkey and Australia should prove some interesting challenges, but those 3 points right out of the gate already for this group, we'll have to see. I think that almost secures the United States getting through. All they need to do is not drop these next two games. Probably need to pick up about 5 points total to move forward. Shouldn't be a problem if they keep playing like they do. Should get 6 points and move forward. Now, the injury to Christian Pulisic is one to keep an eye on. However, I'm maybe going to say something a little bit controversial here in that I don't think this United States team as constructed is really that utterly dependent on Pulisic. I know he is the big name that everyone knows. He is the name that a lot of people will talk about because they are parachuting into soccer and the World Cup. But for those who are just joining in, let me just say something as a soccer guy who watches a lot. First off, welcome. Second off, Pulisic has not started for a while in European play. He's not a starter.
6: Free health and
4: to be honest, I know he's in a very good prime of his career right now. However, in big tournaments like the World Cup, Pulisic has not
6: sponsored by St. Christopher Truckers Relief Fund.
4: I'm sorry, that's the reality of it. And I know he gets the Captain America label, and he gets to be called the team captain and everything, but I'm sorry, you saw on Friday the top performers. You're looking at Giovanni Reyna, you're looking at Balogun, you're looking at the rest of this team playing good, competitive team ball. Pulisic is not

0: Mbappe.
1: He is not a Yamal.
0: He is not even Harry Kane. I hope he's healthy. I think the team is better with him on it than without it. But he's not going to be giving you these heroics that I think sometimes we end up selling the team on. He's just not. He's just not. End of story. Now, Mexico, I thought, got off to a tremendous start, crushing South Africa 2-0 to start their campaign. They'll be playing South Korea in Guadalajara, and then their third match against Czechia in Azteca. South Korea, of course, gutting out a wonderful win over Czechia in that group. So it'll be a competitive, really competitive fight for Mexico to move forward. But I think you're looking at those two teams, Korea and Mexico, moving forward regardless of what happens in the rest of the group. Switzerland really dropping the ball against Qatar on Saturday, looking like an easy 3 points. And then Qatar getting their first ever World Cup points on their second ever goal and an equalizer near the end. And Brazil just looking absolutely flat against Morocco. And as much as I think Brazil is pinning their hopes, they're just not the giants they once were. You know, it's been so long since the golden generation, so long since even Neymar won one final score against Morocco, who's no slouch themselves. It feels about right. Of course, a lot of the big guys have yet to really get going. On Sunday, you'll watch Germany in action against Curacao. Not really going to be much of a competitive game there, kind of a bit of a warm-up. Then Group F coming up, a tremendous group. On Sunday, the Netherlands and Japan. Japan rocked by a lot of injuries. Be interesting to see how them get how they will get going through everything. And then we just keep looking forward, of course, to Group L. See a lot of that coming up here later in the week. We'll be talking about it on the next World of Soccer as England gets going against Croatia on Wednesday. France, of course, kicking off against Senegal on Tuesday. Another one to really look forward to there. As this ball slowly starts to roll. And of course, on the next World of Soccer, we'll be keeping you tuned up with everything the United States is doing. They'll have their next game on next Friday against Australia. Of course, we'll have to keep an eye on that. My expectations of the U.S. is still, at this point, not to win the World Cup, but to pick up some much-needed knockout round victories, which they still have not had in their history. Still, everything is here. It's in play. We're going to be talking all about it in the coming weeks on the World of Soccer.
2: I don't know about the bill, and we'll all decide that later on, and she wouldn't answer the question.
3: Pacific time.
4: You know, if you were to take this to the national level, to the federal level, that would mean that on our biggest of bombs, we'd have to change that to the gestating parent of all bombs. You couldn't call it the Moab.
3: Based on goal differential,
4: it just complicates so many things. And by the way, it's just stupid. Let's start with reality. It's just stupid.
2: Why, you gestating parent F word.
4: That's right. You know, I said that when we first did this story. That's going to change one curse word dramatically. It will take the impact out of it dramatically. As Mitch Hedberg used to say, you can't have an argument in a tent because you can't slam the flap shut. Well, you're going to take all of the steam out of that one curse word.
2: And it'll be Hempstead Township Supervisor John Peretti told Fox News Digital the legislation is woke nonsense. As a father of two, it was an insult to me and to my wife, Peretti said in an interview. As soon as I learned, the first thing I did was bring my wife into our bedroom and said, look what they did up in Albany. They're eliminating the terms mother and father from state law.
4: That's not very romantic.
2: His 9-year-old daughter overheard the conversation and got upset, asking her non-gestating parent, can I still call you dad? It really hit close to home, he continued. We need to take a stand in the town of Hempstead, the largest township in America, and make sure, I'm not really sure what that means, by the way, and make sure that we make it clear, because it's been said over and over again in this article, the largest township in America, and make sure that we make it clear to not just the residents of the town of Hempstead, but to residents throughout New York State that we won't stand for this kind of woke nonsense.
5: No pandering, all grand.
2: While the 2026 legislative session ended last week, Hochul has until the end of the year to sign the bill into law. Hochul told reporters last week she had not yet reviewed the proposal because this would take a lot of, the review of it.
6: If
2: I mean,
6: you have unfiled taxes,
2: mother,
6: or are in debt to the IRS,
2: gestating parent,
6: news.
2: Father,
6: you
2: know non-gestating parent. That's
6: specifically
2: it.
6: Designed to help
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6: One
4: from
6: call
4: that
6: to
4: area.
6: Optima can start the process, helping to put
4: then
6: an
4: you
6: end
4: never
6: to
4: have to, you know, here's the thing.
2: She may,
6: IRS
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2: You know, I don't want to be sexist here. You know, it's got nothing to do. It's got nothing to do with, you know, whether that, the fact that she's a, you know, gestating person and he's a non-gestating person.
4: Or whether she's past her prime, as Don Lemon would say. We wouldn't say that.
2: Right.
4: He's said it.
2: Right.
4: He asked the question one time, or made a comment. Is she past her? We wouldn't. That would be wrong. I would just say she's old.
7: No timeout remaining. Ananobi is handed the ball. Finds Brunson at midcourt. Launches a straight on.
2: And by the way, that's not unfair.
4: I'm old.
2: Because you just haven't thrown that at her because she's a woman. You've thrown that at me many times.
4: Yeah. You know what old people are?
8: Top five.
4: They're old.
8: Sporting moment for me in my life with all.
4: We call them old people.
8: 86 Mets game six.
2: Why don't you call me something else? Because the other thing I can call you is.
4: I don't.
2: You're an old person, or you're dead.
4: You know, to turn it around.
2: Be happy that you're old.
4: I don't think you're past your prime. I keep hoping you get better.
8: A long time ago now. And, Alonso's home run against the Brewers 2 years ago in the
4: there's always
8: playoffs.
4: Room for improvement.
8: Monday night miracle.
4: Look,
8: the Jets beating the Dolphins after being.
4: I don't know. She's past her prime.
8: Going to the fourth.
4: I know she's old.
8: In this game tonight.
2: Jeez, I'm older than her.
8: This is a top five all-time.
4: Yeah, how old is she?
2: 67.
4: Yeah, she's old. She's a senior. She's old.
8: Oh, yeah.
4: It's okay
8: Moore's
4: to say
8: block.
4: That.
8: Yeah, okay. I forgot about Akeem Moore's
4: block. She's a senior.
8: Yeah. I got to make sure.
4: She's old.
2: We don't bring
4: I'm senior, Governor, and I don't.
2: We don't bring anything into it except the capacity of their mind.
4: She may not be past her prime. I think the people of New York are hoping it gets better.
2: The supervisor said the emergency resolution in Hempstead is intended to ensure the town continues to recognize the term mother and father in its own laws and policies, regardless of whether the state measure ultimately becomes law. We're taking a stand because we will not allow woke Democrat liberals in New York State and the New York State legislature to erase a traditional family. They did not pass a law that adds language. They passed a law that erases mother and father from certain statutes under New York State law, and that is completely unacceptable. If Albany wants to add additional language to their state laws, they could have added additional language, and we would not be discussing this right now. Instead, they chose to erase mother and father. And replace it, and we won't stand for that.
8: Yeah,
2: said the resolution has garnered support among Republican lawmakers representing Nassau County, including the Assembly Minority Leader and others, which in New York State really means diddly and squat.
4: Exactly.
2: What the Republicans think.
4: Yeah.
2: In Kathy Hochul's New York, mom is now defined as gestating parent.
8: In a season since 2022, right? And he's coming off the injury here. Not that well, I think he's going to come back.
2: One legislator said, the fight marks the latest cultural flashpoint involving Hempstead, a Republican-led township of roughly, it's a township of 800,000 residents.
4: That's the country's largest township.
2: Wow, I
4: heard that on the radio
2: 9 minutes ago. Well, that impresses me. 800,000. Now that you are the largest. I don't know of another town larger than 800,000.
4: Well, shouldn't they graduate to city ship?
2: And within Nassau County, Hempstead officials previously backed measures, including a push to keep biological males from competing in girls and women's sports.
9: That means the best quite yet.
2: So there you go.
9: You can see it coming, right? Like if you see Cooper Flagg, back to back games of 50, you're like, okay, we see what's coming.
2: The point is, they're not going
9: to
2: stop, which is why we are so passionate and critical of Republicans and the administration when they do something that we believe
9: where he was inaccurate. He had some of the worst statistics
2: could result in them losing in November.
9: You're talking about third down conversion,
2: because
9: talking about
2: the other side
9: passes.
2: On the issues
9: are insane.
2: Some
9: of those times he had to save the day. He and
4: there's
9: the
4: so much
9: in a
4: stuff
9: where you
4: that you can put in your ads.
10: This is the
4: so much material
10: with Rob Parker and Kelvin Washington
4: to just fill your ads. Them in their own words.
10: 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Are you using
4: all
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4: an
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4: editor.
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4: It's a 10-year-old YouTuber
10: like a microphone which
4: to put your ads
10: you
4: together.
10: To talk to us.
2: Yeah.
10: Press it,
2: I'm looking at this here. Said Maggie up. McNeely okay. with Concerned it's Women for America Legislative Action Committee. It's just absurd, thought, but also inherently dehumanizing. It reduces women to just their reproductive organs. But women are so much more than that. They are individuals with unique abilities and capabilities. And yes, motherhood is one of the greatest things that a woman can be. Being a mother is an incredible gift.
4: No, I mean, you know, that, she hits it right there. That's the point.
10: FS1 on
4: Mom
10: television.
4: Isn't just about
10: go to
4: giving birth.
10: FoxSports.com for
2: you know,
10: details.
2: I told the story last week, about a week ago, maybe a little longer than that. I talked to an old boss of mine who's a liberal, but always said I'm not a crazy liberal when I worked for him decades ago. And I had total editorial control and everything else. He hired me. He's the one that hired me. He liked what I... He you know what he said? He goes, your audience likes you. That's why I hired you. And this goes back a long time ago. But we got into a conversation. We don't very often. I mean, we never really got into a conversation.
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2: 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And he Brandon just started Joyce, egging me Mark on Ramsey, about, you know, this is on, you know, messaging back and forth.
3: In the air.
2: And I was just, you know, playing with him, whatever. And he goes, well, what do you think? What do you think? You know, because he was saying, you know, would I vote for Tallarico?
3: One thing we want to look at for a while.
2: And I said, no, I go, look, here's why I won't vote for a Democrat. And I laid it all out.
3: Celebrity
2: and I put, and I think, number one, when I said identity politics is the racism of the Democratic Party, they've institutionalized racism, and the radical transgender movement is as misogynist and sexist as anything that I've ever seen in my life. And I said, you've basically the misogyny.
3: People
2: and
3: want to
2: and
3: be there.
2: I think he really
3: and
2: got
3: so
2: upset.
3: What's interesting is,
2: I think I really got him upset.
3: MSG, they have yet.
2: And I told him what I don't like about Republicans and what I disagree with the administration about.
3: We're deciding which movie stars, I'm, or which
2: you know, I tell people what I believe. I don't care what party you're in.
3: Why they get turned away.
2: Right. If you're wrong,
3: but
2: you're wrong.
3: I'm told they do have a method to their badness.
2: You know, and we can have the debate whether I'm right.
3: Rules.
2: As we always do,
3: figure it out for yourself.
2: Whether I'm right or you're right or we're both right or whatever.
3: Selected,
2: but the fact is, I've never seen,
3: if you
2: and I dare anybody, to defend and say what the Democrats have done with the radical transgender movement isn't the most misogynist and sexist thing that has happened in this country in, I don't know, maybe 80 years. When it comes to women,
3: if you make it to celebrity row,
2: it's
3: you are
2: absolutely horrible what they have done. It actually became the women's rights issue. But I laid out, where I stand on the issues and where I disagree with both parties, but where I agree with both parties, and the fact that I will still always vote Republicans because of the insanity of those issues with the Democrats. And he just goes,
3: storm back to win that game.
2: Wrote something, then about an hour later, he wrote back to me. He goes, did you just cut and paste that? Because that just sounds like, MAGA doctrine.
3: Not no hell
2: went,
3: no.
2: Oh my God, he's angry.
4: After
3: tickets,
4: all these years, he still
3: welcome.
4: Doesn't get what you do for a living.
2: Yeah, he doesn't. No, he doesn't. I think I got
3: around.
2: To him because I accused the party that he supports of institutionalizing racism, misogyny, and sexism. Which is what Democrats believe they're completely against. Yet it's exactly what they're for.
4: He should listen to the show.
2: Yeah,
3: shut up. Well, don't shut up. You can cheer for the team.
4: We only mandate that you listen every night.
3: Okay,
4: the entire show every night. That's all we care about. And
3: now
4: listen to the replay because
3: if celebs get clumped,
4: there may be something you miss. So listen to the podcast during the day. If you stay up all night, if you can't stay up all night, quit your job.
2: But it's right there. It reduces women to just their reproductive organs, and we've seen, like I said, the radical transgender movement is even worse than this.
4: Yeah,
3: Promotions for the
4: right.
3: For Madison Square Garden.
2: Complete,
3: and the like.
2: Total misogyny and sexism.
3: And Woody Allen.
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2: We're Red Eye Radio. He's Eric Cronin. I'm Gary McNamara. I see Stephen A. Smith and the president are going back and forth.
9: Yeah.
2: Added. Stephen A. Smith said the president shouldn't have gone to the New York Knicks game last week, and then boom, it's been back and forth. Trump, the latest one, called him a low IQ individual and not that smart. And just for entertainment purposes, I would like to get two of them in the same room together. Oh, I'd love that. I'd love that.
4: Hey, if you can do a deal with Iranians, you could do a deal with Stephen A.
17: Smith. To find FS1 on your television, go to foxsports.com for details.
4: Yeah, oh my god, that would be fun.
17: Go to
2: and where would it be? He's an arrogant fool and a low IQ individual of Stephen A. Smith. I'd love that to happen. Just put both of them in a room and go.
4: Yeah,
2: that's the cage match they should have at the White House.
4: Oh, there you go. Yeah,
18: Texas Tech has done such a phenomenal job.
4: Debate fest.

0: flaw in San Antonio. And I said this early on in the series. I don't know why they continued to stay with De'Aaron Fox. He killed them. Fox killed them. And last night, he shot 3 for 15 from the floor, only gave him 7 points. I don't get it. And Dylan Harper, believe it or not, I think was the backbone of the San Antonio Spurs. He was the most consistent guy, I guess, throughout the playoffs. I mean, even Wemby had sometimes a down first half and an up second half. But Dylan Harper last night put in 25. So Dylan Harper is a guy. I don't understand sometimes what coaches do.
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2: Well, I mean,
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2: Stick with the guys who got them to their
3: all across America. We are Red Eye Radio. He is Eric Hurley, and I'm Gary McNamara.
2: I think he has set rotation that have been very successful for them.
3: We got a lot to talk about today.
2: We talked about the dominance
3: that
2: the Spurs
3: had. I can't believe that I missed this. I did not see it in the interview that he did.
2: Of the series. They played better than the Knicks, the overwhelming majority.
3: You know, one of the things we said about Scott Pelley getting fired, one of the things I said is,
2: say, hey, we've operated
3: the first thing that I would notice if I was his boss,
2: because
3: and a ton of other
2: missteps,
3: you know,
2: I'm a completely switch up,
3: you know, political activists
2: sometimes
3: that exist in there, is it comes across to the public
2: show your team
3: that
2: you trust in them,
3: you have no curiosity,
2: you're hoping that they can figure it out.
3: Yeah, you know, when you look at the Andrew McCabe interview, for example, as we said, there was a complete lack of curiosity, which means you go in and you say, well, I don't understand this. You make this allegation. Where does this come from?
0: I mean, and obviously,
3: well, we can't tell you. Well, then how do we know it's legit if you can't tell us? But and so we brought that up the other day that, you know, yes, he's a political activist, so there has to be a lack of curiosity for what you don't want to broadcast.
2: He has a championship. I think you can't call him.
3: But when he said there were two things yesterday that I went, wow.
2: Profession, there's an outlier.
3: When Scott Pelley said he had no idea who Barry Weiss was until it was announced she was going to be the head of CBS News, you're fired.
2: This is typically a big man's game.
4: Or, you sound like that reporter from the New York Times
2: that you can dominate,
4: that pretended to be traveling and wrote articles as if he were traveling. Remember that years ago? Several years ago.
2: Forget how long 290 pounds
4: ago that was, but it goes back several years.
2: A game.
4: And it turns out the person was never actually traveling to go do the stories.
2: And that 45
4: just writing them from home. And I thought to myself at that time, why would you bother? You work for the New York Times. You're not. You know, you're not interested in journalism. Go ahead and make it up as you go along.
2: Things that you typically aren't supposed to do.
4: It sounds like
2: seven footers.
4: A lame excuse.
2: You have to give him a ton of credit.
4: Because remember his position in that meeting where he went off on the executive producer and Barry Weiss.
2: The next one who can get it done.
4: It was nobody knows you. You don't have experience. I mean, this is the thoughts he was trying to convey. Just attacking them on your nobodies.
2: If they had known that he was going to continue to have
4: and
2: that success.
4: But now he's trying to use that as a defense for his
2: behavior. He's not supposed to be what he's
4: There's
2: become.
4: No way you didn't know who Barry Weiss
2: Son
4: was.
2: Of a pro, it's in his blood.
4: If Barry Weiss had never
2: odds,
4: been
2: when you look at it.
4: On board at the Twitter files and came straight from New York Times to CBS, he would have run down the hall and give her a hug.
0: De'Aaron Fox was a big
4: oh, yeah.
0: Reason for that.
4: That would have been, if she had never done the work at the Twitter for Elon Musk project, she would have been welcomed with, and straight from the New York Times, welcomed with open arms. He probably would have done a piece on 60 Minutes about it.
3: But it shows you the fact either he's lying. And I believe he's lying. Because she authored, remember, the Twitter files, she was the main author of it. And when did she put out that report? Which means she was working on it for a significant portion of that year. How long ago did the Twitter files, did the first report come out
2: that,
3: you know, Barry Weiss did that was one of the biggest story in the political story in the country for a significant period of time? That was 2022.
2: That they have playing. You talked about Dylan Harper and Castillo.
3: He's trying to convince you,
2: so young,
3: Scott Pelley, that he had no idea
2: mentality. the young boys
3: of
2: like
3: Barry Weiss
2: a dog
3: authoring,
2: they are very,
3: you know, when that report came out, the first report in December of 2022.
4: Right.
3: So 3.5 years.
4: Right.
3: He had never had heard her name, had no idea what she did,
2: and
3: then she took that and catapulted that into the free press
2: and overwhelmed him. But yeah, no,
3: which made noise, which was absolutely, absolutely made noise. And he's trying to convince you that he had no idea who she was until she was made the head of CBS News. He's lying.
4: He's lying.
2: Team.
4: He's lying because he's trying to justify his childish behavior and his comments during that meeting that got him fired.
3: Yep. He sets a Knicks final. I had no idea who she was until she. It's like it's an absolute lie. But if you're saying, well, how do you guys know what's in his brain? Because it was the biggest story of the year. It was the same thing with the New York. Remember when the New York Times wrote that editorial on what's her name?
0: They trailed by 15 in the third quarter.
3: On the
0: map in the fourth quarter, and they hold San Antonio to 18 points.
3: Remember the map after the shooting of
0: which really had not that much to do with Knick defense. Just bad shooting and bad shots.
4: That's what it was. You mean the one that wrote the statistics?
2: Yeah, I mean it's a combination of things.
4: The stats report.
2: The Knicks disrupted some of the things they wanted.
4: I would also say that they
2: the vice president, excuse me, the vice presidential candidate at that time, Sarah Palin, the whole Sarah Palin thing, the game, and the lawsuit, and everything, the target exactly, and we said they knew it, they're lying.
3: Because we all knew it. It was the biggest story in the media. They were lying.
2: Out of position when he's trying to
4: find out. Because that surrounded the Gabby Giffen shooting.
3: Right, the Gabby Giffen shooting. Exactly. So they knew. You know, and we said, sorry, they're lying. But if you want to say, okay, you guys are going too far.
2: No, I think this is the
3: then.
2: It was just the Knicks' time.
3: He should be fired.
2: They lost
3: then for a few reasons. Number one, he was lying, or number two,
2: one of the best coaches
3: if he's
2: league,
3: considered your main anchor of 60 minutes and actually has no idea about the Twitter files, Barry Weiss, Elon Musk taking over Twitter, and he's completely clueless as to all of that ever existed. Tell me where we are wrong in our analysis that he should be fired from 60 minutes. Just because of that, even if you don't believe he was lying.
2: Because I'm going to say this. Like we talked about
4: because
2: it. I mean, the Spurs
4: there are a few things
2: advantage.
4: Here. They you and I both believe he's lying.
2: The Knicks, I mean, in most games.
4: You're a horrible liar.
2: Couldn't finish in the fourth.
4: That a might be a reason for me to fire you. You can't even lie well because you're lying to make yourself look stupid. Now, you may be stupid, but I believe you're lying here.
3: Yes. He shot 14 for. There's no way you could miss that story.
4: There's no way. You know, in fact, you think about it.
3: Barry Weiss
0: 17 for 60
3: has been really at the forefront. You can look at her as the person, because again, creating the free press,
5: and if so,
3: but she's been
5: why?
3: Right in the heart of the debate
5: what was the emotion that
3: about bias in the media.
6: I was good. I
3: because she's not a conservative Republican.
6: And that I'm turned around. My dad was there, and then
3: in her life,
6: emotional from that point on.
3: And she's then, been a liberal
6: Josh
3: Democrat.
6: Talking to my
3: ear, but she
6: and,
3: believed, and that was the story. And everybody listening right now, you know it.
6: Five,
3: if you're a Democrat, you know it.
6: And, then,
3: and Scott Pelley had no idea who she was.
0: You know, I couldn't imagine.
3: It's not. What it would be it's like not believable
0: to be on a stage.
3: And then
0: like
3: the Leslie Stahl story.
0: And more than that, here's
3: I mean, when she said
0: the
3: worst thing she's ever experienced was the firing of Scott Pelley,
0: creating
3: in her
0: such
3: life.
0: A frenzy.
3: It's like, oh my God,
0: really,
3: what a blessed life you
0: Knicks
3: live.
0: Now, right.
3: That's
0: why?
3: So, a coworker gets fired.
0: So
3: that's the worst
0: the
3: thing in your long life you've ever experienced. Again,
0: I don't understand.
3: I don't
0: why
3: believe her.
0: Such a
3: no, she's staying
0: no.
3: that because
0: around
3: she wants to create
0: I mean,
3: this incredible drama. Which again,
2: well, one,
3: if I'm CBS, I'm like, I don't want her.
2: People that have.
4: All right, so
2: New York,
4: CBS Evening News, Scott Pelley was no longer
2: having a
3: The anchor, then.
2: A piece of the Knicks kind of impact.
3: But CBS like Evening News aired a story on the Twitter files.
2: You feel
3: that,
2: December, you feel the energy,
3: well, of course
2: you feel
3: they
2: the
3: did.
2: Energy of New York.
3: 2022.
2: It's easy to kind
3: and
2: of gravitate to that.
3: Of course, it was probably,
2: that, that
3: you,
2: energy.
3: You know, attacking the Elon yeah, Musk and the idea of the Twitter files. I don't know.
2: Blue-collar type
3: team, I'm just
2: teams
3: guessing.
2: To get it. Out the
3: but
2: mud,
3: he
2: as they
3: was
2: say,
3: working
2: like, tough,
3: for
2: gritty,
3: for CBS News at the time
2: right.
3: at 60
2: they
3: minutes.
2: Had all those qualities, and then you got
3: to
2: have to look.
3: There's
2: have
3: no
2: a little
3: way
2: star power.
3: He didn't learn it.
2: Jalen Brunson's ability
3: through
2: to hit
3: the
2: big shots. In
3: if it
2: every
3: was on
2: series,
3: the evening news,
2: every game,
3: they probably
2: Darnier.
3: Put it on the table.
2: Man, it makes
3: for
2: you
3: 60
2: root
3: minutes
2: for him, for them.
3: At some point,
2: they seem
3: I don't know if they ever aired
2: unbothered by whatever the circumstance
3: on 60 minutes.
2: Was. I think a lot of people.
5: It was
2: kind
5: one of the biggest
2: that.
5: Stories
2: they yeah. want
5: of 2022.
2: Yes. See themselves.
5: And it was,
2: in the,
5: it
2: way
5: was
2: the
5: change.
2: So I think
3: because
2: they
3: it was after
2: kind of
3: Elon Musk
2: America's
3: bought
2: team
3: Twitter.
2: Right. Run.
3: It was the
2: see
3: change.
2: Where they go from here. But
3: in
2: yeah,
3: fact,
2: you haven't won a title in over 50
3: without
2: years.
3: Without the Twitter files,
2: get one. And you
3: there
2: get it in the
3: probably
2: fashion,
3: wouldn't have been
2: big.
3: Much of the world would be saying
2: big things.
3: You know, oh, he's. You know, I mean, there's still many of them are still saying this. You know, he's just a you know someone who moved right. He's just a right winger, Elon Musk, and he's not justified. But when you, if you took a look at just the basics of what was found in the Twitter files, you have to be frightened as to what your government would do and did do. During
5: court,
3: those years
5: Larry
3: at Twitter.
5: Involved.
3: Yeah,
5: I mean,
3: it was
5: on,
3: the...
5: Really?
3: Nobody... By the way, I don't know
5: it's
3: anybody
5: probably
3: that,
5: one of the biggest media a, stories.
3: I mean, yeah, I don't know anybody that challenged the emails and the messages to you that came out and challenged the messages between, like, the FBI and the staff at Twitter at the time that was exposed, all that stuff that was exposed. The evidence itself, I don't know that anybody ever came out.
5: No, they attacked them personally.
3: Right.
5: But no, I don't think anybody ever did. But it was the... I'm looking it back and I'm thinking to myself, you know, again, I go back maybe a few years, it may be the biggest, it might have been the biggest media story since the initial criticism of the Washington Post as the, you know, being criticized by the Nixon administration for Watergate.
2: I mean, of course, I mean,
3: yeah. Right,
2: who
5: because that went on for
2: a big market team.
5: Those stories went on for a significant period
2: on
5: of
2: a
5: time.
2: Major stage. Here's what
5: but,
2: I say about the
5: you
2: Knicks
5: know,
2: compared
5: Elon
2: to the
5: Musk
2: Yankees
5: taking
2: and
5: over
2: Giants,
5: Twitter,
2: the two teams that you brought
5: the
2: up.
5: The censoring, the FBI's
2: like
5: involved
2: the Yankees,
5: in it. What the Twitter files
2: some people
5: found out
2: won't identify
5: may
2: with them because they feel
5: the
2: like
5: biggest media
2: the
5: story.
2: They have all the things
5: in the past
2: the
5: half century
2: empire because they're the machine.
5: Maybe even
2: they
5: bigger than Watergate.
2: They always pay and
5: because Watergate was just an investigation.
2: So I don't think they necessarily
5: investigating a story.
2: The attention with the Giants.
5: This
2: I think
5: was
2: the Giants
5: about
2: a bit of an
5: government
2: taste,
5: intrusion
2: blue,
5: and government influence
2: blood,
5: to censor what they didn't
2: whatever,
5: like.
2: The way they get down is
5: through
2: just
5: private
2: different.
5: Organizations and private
2: Knicks,
5: media
2: I think
5: outlets.
2: There's something about NSG. I think there's something about when you watch the game.
5: People that were
2: not only in person but on TV. There's an aura
5: involved in working.
2: There's an
5: in
2: aura
5: social
2: about,
5: media
2: like, the blue and orange,
5: to help
2: that
5: censor
2: logo, when you see it
5: with a relationship law enforcement.
2: Let's be honest,
5: with a relationship
2: like LA,
5: to current law enforcement
2: in York,
5: working
2: it
5: in
2: the
5: FBI.
3: The closest
2: and
3: 60 minutes I've ever did
2: basketball games
3: on the Twitter
2: the stars,
3: files
2: and the stars came
3: was
2: out,
3: a piece in November of 22,
2: a part of that.
3: Early November.
2: So there is a thing
3: of 22
2: where,
3: on social media and political polarization in America.
2: Over, like,
3: just
2: the overflow,
3: generally speaking,
2: from people that have been long-time Knicks fans,
3: back and forth on social
2: that,
3: media.
2: You feel that.
3: But there's no way. The following month, CBS Evening News,
2: a time
3: and again,
2: fans.
3: He wasn't anchor
2: man,
3: then.
2: The excitement, the giddiness
3: Scott Pelley,
2: that they have.
3: But
2: a long
3: down
2: time
3: the hallway
2: coming.
3: At CBS
2: years,
3: Evening News,
2: I mean, two sentences
3: they did a story on it. There's no way he didn't know
2: so
3: about it then.
2: Well,
3: you're lying, Scott Pelley.
5: But that was just the report that came out. They had to do story after story.
3: Oh, yeah.
5: I'm assuming of the actual, remember, congressional hearings.
3: Yes.
5: Where you had, you know, Schellenberger out there because they were part of it also. Schellenberger and Taibbi, especially, that were being attacked personally. And then remember what a big story it was. Was it Taibbi? Where the FBI showed up at his, or the IRS showed up at his door? Was it Schellenberger?
3: I can't remember, which one it was, but it was one of those two.
5: Right. Remember that whole thing?
3: They showed up the day he was testifying.
5: Right, the day he was testifying. Remember he said it was about a refund or something? It was like, yeah, the IRS doesn't show up at your door like that.
3: Yeah, we owe you money.
5: And so it was such a big story, and Scott Pelley is trying to convince you that he didn't know about any of it. Well, then you're fired.
2: Fans
5: you're
2: travel.
5: Fired
2: I mean,
5: because you're either lying
2: Like, they're diehard fans.
3: It proves what I've said.
2: Now,
3: you are in this.
2: They're the hot team right now. So everyone kind of jumps on the bandwagon. There's some people that
3: you have no idea what the hell's going on in the world.
2: I didn't know they were Knicks fans.
3: And you're considered one of the major focus points.
2: There is that
3: feel of 60
2: that
3: Minutes.
2: It's big, New York is big.
4: You're a horrible liar.
2: And look, some people will tell you this.
4: You made up a lie that just makes you sound ignorant.
3: I know.
2: When you win, like, they're New York.
3: And so that was it.
4: You know,
3: was there any self-awareness here at all? Do you know what you're doing? Do you know how you're making yourself look like an idiot to anybody who has any type of basic intelligence at all?
2: By the way, love the energy.
3: Is he not childlike?
4: He really is. No,
0: let me just say one thing.
4: He's a teenager who believes he knows more than the parents.
0: She was in Cleveland.
4: I'm just Ron Burgundy. I just read what's on the front.
0: Now she's following the Knicks. Are you kidding me? Really?
4: I didn't know this. I mean, Barry Weiss. I don't know who he is.
0: If they lined up in front of her.
4: I'm just learning that.
0: If you want to go to a game,
4: good.
0: But what are you doing
4: then
0: for Cleveland?
4: Firing is justified.
0: Now you're a Knicks fan.
4: I don't get it.
0: I don't get that. Well, I really don't. But that's her. I mean,
4: it was a massive turn in social media.
2: Kelsey, so she
4: was I believe it's what prompted Zuckerberg to eventually go on Rogan and say, well, they called us during the summer of 2016.
2: The Apollo.
4: About the laptop.
2: A couple series before.
4: Or 2020.
2: And then the finals, you're fully decked out, there's going to be some misinformation.
4: We need you to throttle that misinformation down.
2: Zuckerberg, that was his version of the Facebook files.
4: She's been
2: photographed at games before.
4: When he was on Rogan, I think maybe another interview or two.
2: Because I gave him a hard time too, but
4: things.
2: It's not the first rodeo when it comes to rocking.
4: This was a huge, huge, huge story. And by the way, if you didn't do it, it also explains the justification for change, big change, at your parent company, CBS News. Because that right there tells you, well, I didn't even. So you guys never did a story on it. Because imagine that was Trump's FBI.
0: In the iHeart
4: controlling
0: app,
4: you get Bucky Brooks at Bucky all Brooks social at media. FSR. Imagine that was
0: on Fox. That's our phone
4: Trump
0: that
4: directing that. That a GOPer was directing
3: Cash Patel calling social media
4: and setting up office.
3: Coming out. Can you throttle this
4: down? I mean, they were basically setting up office at Twitter.
0: And it's next.
4: The FBI was. They were setting up a satellite office. Almost. You know, they had just become so cozy at Twitter controlling the message. And we know Facebook the same thing.
3: We are Red Eye Radio.
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0: We're on our radio. He's Eric Cronin. I'm Gary McNamara. You know, the one thing when you look back at it here where you know, we know Scott Pelley is lying when he said he didn't know who Barry Weiss was because it was the biggest media story for a significant period of time for over a year.
1: Yeah.
0: I mean, it was, and it's still huge today.
1: Yeah.
0: You know, him purchasing it and then starting the Twitter files. And then remember, how many reports did Barry Weiss put out?
2: Need I say more?
0: Shut up. How many installments of the Twitter file were there?
1: Oh, man.
0: One, two, three, four, 10, 15, 20 installments of the Twitter files.
1: It seemed like we were getting a new one all the time.
0: Right. We're released between December and March of 2023. It was a story that was out there every single day. And Democrats, as we talked about when the hearings took place, you know, the personal attacks on, you know, on Taibbi and Schellenberger, and then Schellenberger, which I forgot which one, got the visit from the IRS agents at his house.
1: The days he was testifying.
0: Wow. For Pelley to say he didn't know it.
1: Yeah.
0: Who she was. He's lying.
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6: Damn thing about it, all right? I would say this, and I'm hearing stories right now. Little Pete Rose, you know, bet on baseball, and he's suspended for life. He didn't get to the whole game. Here's the difference between Pete Rose and Swordsman. Pete Rose did not.
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6: And then he went to get some sort of clinical help on it. And the judge said, well, you know, it's a disease.
8: We're Red Eye Radio. He's Eric Carly, and I'm Gary McNamara. The inflation numbers have come out. And by the way, Mr. President, what not to say when an inflation report comes out?
6: It hurts the game's
8: credibility. I love inflation.
6: I mean, if he throws an
8: even if you say because when the war is over it will come down, you never say the words "I love inflation" because it will be used against every Republican coming up in November.
6: Won't hurt people going to games.
9: Yep. The second half of that will never be.
8: Right.
4: put in the ads. It's the first
9: Yeah.
4: And people are still going to pay attention. Even though their side said it.
9: We put a lot on the player.
4: And trying to promote inflation is a good thing.

0: it was over 9% and saying that means people are spending more money.
1: Before
2: it's one of the reasons they lost.
1: The NCAA.
2: One of the major reasons they lost.
1: You couldn't see.
2: Again, this is politics 101.
1: In fact, remember.
2: And I'm sorry for people that say, well, Trump's not a politician. He is now.
1: The line and the winners and the underdogs.
0: I thought we were beyond that. Yeah, you're right. Yeah, we probably have to.
2: The words never to say politics 101. You never say
1: the
2: words, I love inflation.
1: You talk about it now. We have DraftKings. We have
2: I love the inflation.
1: We have all these gambling entities that are tied to the sports.
2: You never say those words ever.
1: I won't say sold out, but in a way, sold out for the dollar. I mean, they open themselves up to a lot of potential scandals down the line.
2: He finished it up. Doesn't matter. You say no.
3: You know, he got that.
2: We all hate inflation, but
3: injunction against the NCAA that allows him to play during the.
0: You say inflation is transitory.
2: No. You don't say that.
0: Well, in this case,
3: I would say
0: you actually could say that it's temporary based on the war.
2: Do not say it's do not use the word transitory. Stay away from any T word.
0: As a result of our efforts in Iran, which will have a long-term benefit, which will mean a safe and prosperous United States, this is only temporary, and I'm telling you right now, it's going to be great, and we're going to take care of Iran. Which gets us to
3: Houston, all right?
0: And, the comments on Iran and the actions against Iran.
2: Which we'll get to in a minute here, but yeah. I just want to, let me just get to the problem. I think it was the Babylon Bee that had the headline. Let me just check here.
3: There are rules and
2: main update state flag with swastika. It's a state main state flag with swastika. Where was it yesterday?
3: How do you catch a kid making bets anyway?
2: I don't know. Maybe it's not on the page. Maybe they just had it as a.
3: How is a coach or anybody else in college athletics going to catch a kid
2: on social media? But it was.
3: How do you police that?
2: People still looking for the benefit of the Iran war. It was a Babylon Bee headline. And again, I say that because Babylon Bee
1: have all the information.
2: Is
1: when
2: a Christian
1: gambling. I've never used a gambling app, but I have.
2: And they're not anti-Trump at all.
1: You have to put in your social security number and all that stuff so they can track it.
2: Website.
1: So they track it when they flag it.
2: Oh boy!
1: And they can tell that you're an athlete when you get on the team.
2: But when you look at it, just
1: notify.
2: Look at the inflation numbers and
1: to let them know.
2: We'll get on to all the Iran stuff. The consumer price index. Increased 4.2% last year relative to a year earlier, the highest annual inflation rate since April of 23, and an increase of 3.8% in April.
1: They're going to contact
2: 60% of it, though, because of energy prices.
1: And that's what a lot of times brands
2: are. So you look at it, you can say, all right,
1: the frequency with which he was betting, and who he was.
2: Economically speaking, the economist looked at it and said, well, really can't get anything on this because the energy prices are so much of it. Right at the moment, I don't care about it's not the economic issues that's number one to me. It's the political issue of how this will hurt you in November. And that's why when he said, I love the inflation, it's like, oh, God, please, just shut up.
3: That's what they wanted to do.
2: But when you look at it,
3: there was no money involved,
2: food from home still up 2.7%.
3: Gambling, not allowed to gamble.
2: Food away from home up 3.5%. That's interesting because food away from home, normally the last couple of months has been lower than food
1: That might have some. I mean, that's certainly
2: been lower.
0: Yeah, there have been some fast food menu adjustments, I think, during that period, which is why
1: he can help.
0: That may have happened.
1: So they put their
2: energy up 23.5%. Gasoline 40.5%, of course.
1: So they stuck with it.
2: Electricity 5.9%
1: on their investment by
2: pipe
1: him being
2: gas,
1: able to play and
2: 3%.
1: Play at a high level to get them back to the playoffs.
2: Apparel.
3: I mean,
2: you know, you look at it now as
3: claim,
2: we get closer to
3: that Texas Tech paid him about $5 million.
2: I mean, school's ending,
3: like you say,
2: for example, just is ending on the East Coast. It's been out for a few weeks, but still, you've got over the summer looking
3: for
2: school stuff. Apparel up 4.8%. Rent of primary residence 2.9%. New vehicles and used cars down. That's because they're not selling. You saw the OEMs a couple of weeks ago said expect a bad year.
3: Talk about, but
2: yeah. You had motor vehicle maintenance and repair, 6.1%. Motor vehicle insurance up, 6.1%. Airfare, 26.7%.
3: They're going to give in and say, okay, we're with you. If
2: the medical care services, 3.8%.
3: We're going to believe you and stay with
2: and
3: you.
2: So you look at those numbers and you can throw out the numbers and say you take out the energy prices and it's not that bad.
1: Texas Tech, I think.
2: Economically speaking, you can say that if the war ends in a month and gasoline prices come down. My major concern right now, as I said, everything I'm focused on is I want the Republicans to win. Any criticism I have towards Republicans and the administration is based on one thing. Not that I want the Democrats to win. I want the Republicans to win. And it seems like at times they are not as focused as the members of their party wish them to be.
0: I'm thinking in my mind, looking at the calendar.
3: And you know what? You could talk all you want about Sorsby.
0: If you were going to do what needs to be done and complete the mission in Iran, which I believe should include two main items, and that is taking the regime out and then getting the securing and getting and keeping the uranium.
3: Do you think he should play? We talked about this.
0: That two-tier mission, I'm thinking to myself, you probably could do it in 8 weeks, but I don't know.
1: Look, I feel good enough about
0: that. Seems like a short period for me. But let's just say you could do it in 8 weeks.
1: For his inability
0: to
1: play,
0: basically gets you to
1: Chambliss and some of these other
0: mid-August.
1: I am just
0: prices
1: saying,
0: start
1: like
0: dropping
1: said,
0: on energy late
1: no
0: August.
1: Uniformity
0: the driving season
1: and
0: will be ending
1: together,
0: in late August.
1: Have a commissioner,
0: and then you start
1: kind of
0: seeing then
1: where we have,
0: the energy prices because of heating
1: someone
0: oil.
1: Someone that can lay down the law,
0: just natural demand,
1: the and these laws
0: would come back as the months start to cool.
1: And the courts can't
0: but the point would be, is that if you could get that mission done,
1: it is what it is. So.
0: You might be able to settle the markets, but I don't even know if you have that kind of time.
1: To a point where
0: even if you could get the mission done in 8 weeks,
1: that everyone agrees upon,
0: you're asking for the public to have the perception of. I saw gas at 3:13.
1: And until we button that up, man, it's
2: and
1: it's gonna be a
2: I paid $3.20, which is really a dollar lower than it was.
0: Yeah. And so, and the president, in fact, told us yesterday why that was. They have been sneaking oil through the Strait of Hormuz all along, and Iran just discovered it. And so the supply, and he said it was millions of barrels a day.
4: That's just the truth of it.
5: And that's why we do this for you.
0: If, you know, if the supply, again, if there was this flood.
2: A total of 100 million barrels would be 5 days supply for the United States.
0: Right. And if you're looking at that, you know, that effort, if there was some kind of offshore glut or whatever which has happened, you know, I didn't hear anything like that. But this was a secretive mission, he said. No lights on the freighters, nothing. So he said Iran found out about it or they'd still be doing it. Is that more justification of, all right, you're going to have to control the Strait of Hormuz?
6: My husband Ryan died.
0: The down pilots is one thing, but beyond that,
6: the unexpected happened.
0: You've got to control Iran. You've got to control the regime. You've got to, and you've got to get the mission done. There's no discussion. There is no deal to be had with Iran. No one believes that.
6: We were prepared.
7: Get your free quote.
0: And the administration knows that. So trying to kick the can until November 3rd is a futile effort. You're going to have a two-tier mission. You take out the regime and you get control of all of the uranium. And I don't know if that can be done right now. I'm just throwing this out. That's in order to complete conquering Iran. That's what you're going to have to do. And then, of course, maintain the Strait of Hormuz.
2: Yes. Coming back. Look, the president yesterday said what the biggest supporters of what he has done, you know, initially what he did in Iran, have been saying all along. In fact, if you look at the New York Post editorial, which we read on the air yesterday, the New York Post editorial said that Trump's advisors need to stop, you know, having the United States look like suckers. And the president said yesterday Yeah. He said those words.
0: Yep.
2: Iran is playing us for suckers, which means they're playing you for a sucker.
0: Yeah.
2: Because you're the only one that matters. You're the guy running the whole thing. So Trump came out and said they're playing me for a sucker, which is exactly. And so everything that he has been saying all the 38 times that the New York Post actually counted, that he has said we're close to a deal, was all BS. All of it.
0: They were stalling. If you were helping them, if you were stalling and believing the talks were going anywhere, you were helping them do whatever that was.
2: By the way, I'm saying Iran was BSing. You're not BSing if you believe it. If Trump believed it. And I don't know whether, here's my point. Did Trump really believe it, or was he just doing that politically because he was trying, he thought it was politically advantageous to keep promoting it, even if he knew we weren't close to a deal?
0: It's hard to know.
2: I don't know.
0: And I thought for the first few weeks, this gives you room for a very,
7: there's been some other,
0: I think, a very important intel mission.
7: About, well,
0: let know, the dust settle. But we're so far past that.
7: Has closed the gap.
0: Now, it is
7: to win the job.
0: Iran's had time to, according to reports and satellite photos,
7: I really do.
0: Start to dig out the rubble of those missile sites and possibly make progress at getting
8: it's interesting because
0: the
8: I think
0: uranium.
8: It taken,
0: now, it's been told by the administration, like, and I think
8: Shador
0: a couple
8: Sanders
0: of
8: to
0: people in the media said, well, they can't, they don't have the equipment to get all the uranium.
8: They want to see Shador Sanders play.
0: I don't know that. I don't know what equipment they're being supplied by China, by Russia. The Israelis have been hanging out in Azerbaijan. The troops there, that was discovered, and that's basically the land between Russia and Iran. You have to go through Azerbaijan if you're going to move by land. And so, it's hard to know what's going on and what they're being supplied with, what Iran has. I think, again, the first few weeks, it's heavy intel mission to find out what's left when the dust settles. But
7: Sunday nights, you're
0: if you're
7: America's
0: if you do believe that they're at the table and they want a meaningful deal, first of all, you're a sucker to believe it that they would ever abide by the deal.
7: Before TikTok, you were watching all these
2: because they'll write a deal,
7: together,
2: they'll put it down on paper, and then
7: over,
2: just you know, okay, all right, well, now it's going to be 60 days or 90 days where we come to a you know a ceasefire. Remember, because it was a ceasefire and then a peace deal, 60 to 90 days down the road or whatever. And they're like, fine, we'll just keep breaking it all the way then.
0: Right.
2: And that's the whole point. Even when the president said, because it seemed like he was coming out strong yesterday, you know, and then it was like, I got a call. They called me directly, and they're ready to deal, and they better, otherwise we bomb the S out of them tomorrow.
0: No.
2: And it's just like, they're extending it.
0: There's no deal to be had. There's no deal to be had. Take out the regime.
2: All there is the United States setting the terms and verifying.
0: Yeah, and the regime has to be gone, because even if we have the uranium, the regime is going to fund, if you let them play in the oil games, they're going to fund their proxies. And you know
2: that. Attacking the United States.
0: Yes.
2: We are Red Eye Radio.
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2: We're Red Eye Radio. He's Art Carney, and I'm Gary McNamara. Just real quickly looking at the latest reports of what might be going on overnight, and there was some of the reports that was it over over Israel and Jordan, whatever, that there were other missiles and things like that.
1: Right.
2: And that I'm reading that on X. I haven't seen it. Just went to Fox News. Haven't seen an update on it, but we'll do some research. on that to find out the latest on that, because as we know, even after the and by the way, those helicopter pilots, you read the story on that, they were awful lucky. The drone, the explosives in the drone didn't blow up.
0: Yeah,
2: right. The helicopter right
0: between. Right. Yeah.
2: And yeah, so, that story is that's wild.
0: It was wild.
2: So it's going to be interesting to see what happens in the next 36 hours.
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1: Jalen Brunson of the Knicks was named Finals MVP as New York took its first NBA title since 1973, winning Game 5 at San Antonio Saturday night. 94-90, Brunson with 45 points, the rest of his team had 49 combined. The Knicks rallied from double digits down in all four wins of this series against the Spurs. In the WNBA late game, the LA Sparks won in overtime at Phoenix, 43 points for Kelsey Plum. Louisville took the UFL spring football title game. At the World Cup, Brazil tied Morocco 1-1, Qatar with a late goal.
2: To the nations and the nations to the church.
1: Scotland shut
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1: In baseball, the Yankees got a win.
2: Now with today's message, here is our speaker, Dr. Michael Ziegler.
1: Pittsburgh ended Miami's six-game winning streak 3-2, and the Dodgers won 7-1 at the White Sox. Chicago's only hit was a ninth inning.
3: How do you react
1: College World Series
3: to a warning
1: for Georgia and Oklahoma
3: on the dashboard of your car? Do you get anxious? Do images of you stranded on the interstate in a downpour with no cell service start to flash through your mind? Do you get the sinking feeling that all of a sudden you're driving a 2,000-pound ticking time bomb?

0: or you assume that it's probably not a big deal. It'll clear out on its own eventually. I suppose it's part of the providence of God that if you have two people sharing a car, usually you balance each other out on this question. One of you wants the check engine light fixed yesterday, the other would be content to cover it with a smiley face sticker. But together, sooner or later, you'll get it to a car mechanic who can tell you what you actually need. The blessing and the curse of the car warning light is that sometimes it steers you away from potential danger. Other times, however, it's a false indication because there's a glitch in the system. Or maybe you didn't tighten down your gas cap, which is a common cause for the check engine light, but doesn't tell you anything about the functionality of your engine. Or maybe the light came on because the humidity or temperature outside changed, and it has nothing to do with the car at all. There are thousands of possible causes for a car warning light, and sometimes you need a qualified mechanic to help you sort it all out. But maybe I avoid the mechanic because I'm afraid of what it'll cost me. Or maybe I'm too preoccupied or proud to admit that I need help. Or maybe, in a few decades, car warning lights will be irrelevant for most of us. Maybe all cars will be self-driving, and somebody else can worry about fixing them. Self-driving car companies tell us that their robo-taxis are already safer than human-driven cars. One company reports that their data has shown a 90% decrease in serious injury or worse crashes for its cars compared to the average human driver. But also, passengers have shared videos of themselves trapped inside robo-taxis that are stuck driving in circles or lost in parking garages or frozen by some false indication. The same companies that tell us their self-driving cars are safer have to continually roll out new software updates because robo-taxis illegally passed stopped school buses or witlessly drove through flooded streets. In Austin, a self-driving car blocked an ambulance responding to an emergency. In San Francisco, a cat was killed by a driverless vehicle. In California, a child was struck. The child survived with only minor injuries. When the self-driving car detected the child darting out from behind a double-parked SUV, it braked hard, reduced its speed from 17 miles an hour to 6, perhaps much quicker than an average distracted human driver would have, possibly saving the child's life.
1: Even though the result didn't go the way they wanted.
0: Whether or not you're sold on autonomous vehicles, the conversation here reminds us that when it comes to driving, there are bigger issues than check engine lights. Issues like who owns the vehicle and who is responsible for it, who tells it where to go and how to get there.
1: If we look at the way that the finals played
0: out, I bring all this up,
1: they absolutely
0: not because I want to talk with you about cars. I bring it up because I want to talk with you but about anxiety,
1: in most sports, it
0: which,
1: always goes like, this.
0: Like a flashing
1: more
0: check engine light, alerts you that something needs
1: time,
0: attention under the hood,
1: the
0: but also
1: the team that makes the most
0: there are bigger
1: mistakes.
0: Issues
1: and I think if we
0: in
1: the
0: background.
1: Back the game, particularly in the fourth quarters,
0: anxiety is like a warning light for your soul.
1: The New York Knicks,
0: but we have indications that our culture may be suffering from an epidemic of chronic anxiety, a warning system that's out of control. Consider the 2024 book by psychologist Jonathan Haidt titled The Anxious Generation, How the Great Rewiring of Childhood is Causing an Epidemic of Mental Illness, which cites studies that show how rates of anxiety for people under 30 have been steadily climbing for the last 15 years since the introduction of the smartphone. Anxiety has been climbing like a steady slog up Mount Doom. But it's not just young people.
2: During the finals,
0: even among people close to this program, the Lutheran Hour, who tend to be on the older side, of all the booklets that we offer, booklets about God and Jesus and differences in Christian denominations and views on the afterlife, of all the booklets that we offer, the most popular, the most requested and downloaded are two. One titled Journey Through Depression and the other Journey Through Anxiety.
1: No, they didn't put it together.
0: If you are someone who struggles with depression
1: doing my time with
0: or anxiety,
1: and 95.
0: You're not alone.
1: Lost to the Cowboys in the NFC Championship
0: game. And if you're not currently struggling in this way,
1: and
0: someone close to you probably is.
1: Go to the Super Bowl the following.
0: That's why we're talking about it.
1: Coordinator Fritz Schirmer said,
0: next week we'll talk about depression.
1: You don't get to start the season.
0: We're talking about the journey through anxiety.
1: You have to go all the way back.
0: Mental health professionals define anxiety in relation to fear.
1: Not only get back to where you were,
0: fear is an unsettling emotion in response to a present threat, whether real or perceived.
1: And when you get
0: fear is present tense, but anxiety is future oriented. It's a response to a potential threat. The threatening thing hasn't happened yet, but it could happen. So anxiety is like a warning light. The light tells you that it's possible something bad will happen in the future, so you should see what you can do about it now.
1: And healthy enough and lucky enough to be able to.
0: It's also possible that the light is a false indication. And the system needs to be reset. And the code's cleared out and the light turned off.
2: You lose it and then you go back.
0: But probably not covered with a smiley face sticker. I mean, yeah, like don't do that.
2: You would think that they'd be maybe a dominant.
0: So what does the Bible have to say about anxiety? In the Bible, the word anxiety, sometimes translated as worry, also has the more neutral meaning of care or concern. For example, in one place, the Bible uses this word to describe how a loving husband and a wife are concerned for each other. Recognizing that a married man is anxious to please his wife and that a married woman is anxious to please her husband. 1 Corinthians chapter 7, verses 33 and 34.
1: I don't think so.
0: Being anxious here doesn't mean something bad. It just means that you care, that you're concerned. So if the check engine light is making your wife nervous, take it to the mechanic already. Show her you care. Preaching to myself here. We feel concerned for the future because God created us with an internal warning system. We were made by God wonderfully and fearfully, the Bible says, which means that unlike non-human creatures, we have this God-given capacity to care about the future. So in the right context, some anxiety can be good when it functions as cautious concern. It's a biological, God-given response that helps keep you and others safe. As the Bible says, the prudent person sees danger and hides himself, but the simple go on and suffer for it. Proverbs 22, verse 3.
1: But I love how they get down.
0: In other words, check your tires before you drive.
1: I just don't know if it's going to be as
0: the blessing and curse of these warning lights for the soul is that sometimes they steer us toward appropriate caution, but other times they malfunction.
2: I think the new age of sports right now.
0: If you've ever struggled with anxiety, as I have, you know what this is like. You don't know what the future holds, but you assume the worst. Your mind spins, your heart races, your palms sweat, you feel a pit in your stomach, you can't sleep at night, no matter what you do, the warning lights won't go off. And you can't tell the difference between real danger and false alarms. You're driving in circles, lost, and someone somewhere needs to send over a software update. You don't need the Bible to tell you that this is not a good way to live. Any wise soul mechanic will tell you the same. And maybe a well-trained mechanic could help you sort some things out in your soul. The study of soul mechanics is traditionally called psychology. Psychology means study of the soul. Psychologists and other trained mental health professionals are like soul mechanics. Some are more reliable than others, but in general, they have studied the human psyche and they have fixes that can help us run more smoothly. Psychology is focused on the inner workings of individual vehicles and how these vehicles can share the road together without crashing into each other.
1: Yeah, I'm ready to say he's.
0: But psychology,
1: absolutely,
0: as a discipline,
1: the way that he was able to make
0: does not help us with those bigger concerns, like
1: to be the final.
0: Who owns the vehicle?
1: To lead them to a championship after.
0: Who tells
1: years.
0: It where to go?
1: Man, I love Clyde Frazier.
0: Those aren't questions of soul mechanics.
1: Backcourt and
0: those are questions about the destination.
1: Story and all that.
0: And once you start talking with someone about the destination, about life's value and meaning and purpose, you have left the discipline of psychology and entered into the territory of theology. The word psychology means talk about the human soul. The word theology means talk about the destination. Theology is traditionally defined as God talk, but we can put it in these terms too. Theology is talk about where you're headed, where you set your sights, what you seek. Martin Luther, the German theologian after whom this program is named, said it like this: a God is that to which we look for all good.
1: That to which your heart clings
0: and entrusts itself. What you seek first, that
1: man, I think about those
0: is your God.
1: Patrick Ewing's never.
0: For example,
1: was able to deliver a game.
0: It's
1: like
0: common
1: that.
0: To hear this and advice.
1: Man. Oh, I mean, I
0: just
1: I think about
0: follow
1: Bernard
0: your
1: King,
0: heart.
1: Individual success that he had,
0: or
1: the team didn't
0: you have to find yourself. Yeah. Or
1: yeah.
0: this
1: I mean, like,
0: above all,
1: match up
0: to
1: him.
0: Thine own self.
1: You know, he
0: be true.
1: Bernard King, and I respect Hubie Brown.
0: If someone shares that advice with
1: anybody,
0: you,
1: like unlike anybody else,
0: realize
1: but
0: that you have left the topic of soul maintenance
1: level,
0: and entered and into the field of theology. Because they're telling you to make yourself into your God.
1: You got to let go of the past.
0: Sadly, this is what some mental health professionals advise. They practice as misguided theologians.
1: I love Earl
0: but to be fair, some of us theologians practice as amateur soul mechanics. For both, it's better that we stay in our own lanes, which is why, as a theologian, I am not going
1: to
0: give you much practical advice on how to manage your anxiety,
1: right now to Jalen Brunson.
0: But I am
1: Jalen
0: going
1: Brunson
0: to talk
1: right
0: to you about God, and I will keep calling you away from that little God we call the self, poor, miserable, misguided creature trying to be a self-driving vehicle who keeps getting lost in parking garages.
1: Who else? Bernard King.
0: In several places, the Bible calls to us, don't be anxious. Some hear this as just another religious condemnation, or maybe a bit of self-help advice. But the Bible is not a book of soul mechanics. It's not trying to fix your soul in isolation as an autonomous vehicle. The Bible is always talking theology, the relationship between the soul and her creator. The Bible is an account of the journey that we have all begun with our creator. We all have the same creator, which means that we all have the same origination. But while there is only one possible origin, there are two possible destinations. Either we return to our creator or we try to replace our creator. And the second option will never work. Because only our Creator knows us. Only our Creator can fulfill us. Only God can bring us home. Yourself can't fulfill you any more than a robo-taxi can function without an internet connection.
1: All those guys are very
0: good. But human beings aren't cars. We're living,
1: right now,
0: breathing,
1: man,
0: relational, responsible beings. We were made to relate to our Creator.
1: What he was able
0: and God doesn't try to control us like automated vehicles. God talks with us.
1: He never
0: like a loving father relates to his children.
1: And
0: when we turn away from him, he sends us signs to turn us back.
1: We were talking about Jalen
0: warnings
1: and the Mavericks
0: to get our attention.
1: How could they let him go? And why didn't they know?
0: When Jesus of Nazareth appeared on the scene, he offered both signs and warnings for those who trusted Jesus, who followed him. His words had a recalibrating effect.
1: I mean, it just doesn't happen that a guy
0: people sort out
1: a number two,
0: which threats were real
1: in one spot
0: and which were false.
1: Shines as the number one player.
0: Listen to this portion of Jesus' teaching.
1: toughest
0: reported by an early follower of his named Matthew.
1: He's just built different.
0: In Matthew chapter 6,
1: I think he's gonna change the way that Jesus people look at guards and evaluate players.
0: I say to you,
1: look, man, I can't say I haven't seen
0: do not be anxious
1: like
0: about your life.
1: What I can say is,
0: what you will eat or drink,
1: I can't remember a
0: nor about your body,
1: and tough,
0: what you will wear.
1: Mentally and physically,
0: life and the body are more than food and clothing.
1: Zeke gave me something
0: aren't
1: that
0: they?
1: Different than Allen Iverson.
0: Look at the birds of the air.
1: That X factor.
0: They don't plant or harvest or gather into barns. And yet your Father in heaven feeds them. And you are worth much more than birds. Aren't you? And which of you, by being anxious, can add a single step to the journey of his life? And why are you anxious about clothing? Consider the lilies of the field, how they grow. They neither toil nor spin thread. Yet I tell you, not even Solomon in all his glory was clothed like one of these. Now if God so clothes the grass of the field, which is here today and tomorrow is thrown into the oven, how much more will he not clothe you?
1: A star player.
0: Oh, you of little faith.
1: They think he would be what he's become.
0: And so do not be anxious, saying,
1: you know,
0: what shall we eat? What shall we drink? What shall we wear?
1: Over the 4 years that he's been with
0: because the nations seek after all these things, and your Father in heaven knows that you need all these things.
1: Time and time again.
0: But seek first the kingdom, the rule and reign of God and his righteousness.
1: In the gym. Yeah,
0: and all these things will be added to you. So do not be anxious about tomorrow, because tomorrow will be anxious for itself. Each day has enough trouble of its own. Matthew chapter 6.
1: Yeah, but like, okay, so
0: Jesus assumes
1: I talked about Allen
0: Iverson, that in this life,
1: about how the
0: we will have
1: set up Allen
0: anxiety
1: for success.
0: Both
1: this
0: the healthy, cautious care kind
1: like this from
0: and the unhealthy, worrisome variety.
1: How he played, they built a
0: Jesus
1: team
0: knows
1: him,
0: that for a long time now, we've been
1: so if you notice,
0: trying to drive ourselves on corrupted software. Speeding toward a dead end that will destroy us.
1: So he's protected.
0: Our God-given warning systems have been decalibrated.
1: Defense, so he can
0: but even functioning well, the warning lights won't tell you where to go. They may help or hinder you on the way, but they won't tell you which destination to seek. They won't tell you how to get there, and they cannot tell you who owns the car.
1: That
0: information has to come from elsewhere.
1: Why is he taking all the shots and doing all
0: Jesus.
1: And everyone knows their
0: he
1: role.
0: Is more
1: everyone
0: than your soul mechanic. He said things that only the owner has the right to say. He did things that only the creator can do. He gave himself as the beginning and the end, your origin and destination. He's the king, come to recalibrate the world. Because somewhere along the way, humanity took a wrong turn. We got headed in the wrong direction, away from God and into ourselves, and Jesus is God's sign. Turn back to me, he says. But when he came, people just like us, people got so upset. So scandalized that a first century donkey driving Jewish day laborer would have the audacity to tell us how to drive our high performance autonomous selves
1: that
0: we had him killed,
1: kind of carve their
0: crucified.
1: Jalen Brunson's on his third contract.
0: 3 days later, though, God, his Father, raised him from the dead.
1: Your career. Now it's about
0: because Jesus is more than a sign.
1: Not individual success, showing people
0: he's your only way home.
1: Paid top dollar for being one of the elites at your
0: sometime back in the mid-1980s.
1: Whereas with the Spurs,
0: before there were standardized warning lights on dashboards,
1: figure out
0: my family was caravanning cross-country with another family somewhere out west in the mountains.
1: Who's third? How does
0: we were riding along a gravel road,
1: subtle difference.
0: And without warning, both vehicles, each at the same time, blew out a tire.
1: Able to kind of set aside
0: and we were stranded on the roadside in the middle of nowhere for an hour or more. And I am sure that it was stressful for the parents. But for us kids, it was just an opportunity to get out and stretch our legs, and look around and climb around and play in the creek, to have one more adventure on our way back home.
1: Yeah, maybe so, but here's what they
0: When Jesus saying. Calls you no one cares not to be anxious,
1: once you're a champion, you're a champion.
0: It's not a demand to fix yourself.
1: No one cares about all that. They can talk about
0: it's
1: all
0: an invitation to rest.
1: What are we going to do? And we
0: like
1: can
0: a
1: do
0: child.
1: This, and we should do that.
0: And let no God, your father, deal with whatever comes tomorrow.
1: If they go back to back, they're one of those rare teams.
0: You're not a self-driving vehicle, but you are part of God's
1: the problem
0: fleet.
1: That they have now is,
0: and sometimes you are called on to be the driver and the problem solver to help get God's children home again. In that context, some anxiety can be good
1: be a lot of endorsement things,
0: when it helps you care.
1: Away from the court
0: but anxiety will not be doing its God-given job until it leads you to take it all to the Lord in prayer, to cast all your anxieties on Him because He cares for you.
1: Local deals or deals on a national
0: because you're worth it to Him.
1: Are you able to keep
0: more valuable than birds or cars?
1: The team success
0: worth dying for.
1: Individual accolades. Can they continue
0: and even better
1: to
0: than a mechanic.
1: Spirit? That'd be the challenge that Mike
0: Your father knows exactly what you need.
1: But I think you're tapping into some of the things that he learned from Golden State.
0: In the name of Jesus.
1: To help this team kind of continue
0: Amen.
1: To be one of those top teams in the East.
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0: Thank you, Mark. 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
4: Great to be here.
0: So I briefly mentioned in this message that this is the beginning of a three-part series following this theme of journey through. So we got journey through anxiety, journey through depression, journey through ambition. And these messages are meant to cross-pollinate sort of with other ministry resources that Lutheran Hour Ministries does and offers. So would you just tell us a little bit about those resources?
4: Yeah, sure. So we have a Project Connect booklet ministry. And so each of these messages are also in booklet form. We actually have four. So Journey Through Anxiety, Journey Through Depression, we have a Journey Through Addiction, and Journey Through Ambition, or what we call the Rat Race. We also have LHM Learn courses. So these are online courses that have similar content, but they're in the form of an online course. And so you can access them digitally on your phone or on your computer, those kinds of things. And then we also have something called a Nurturing Your Faith study. This is a study that's both printed in the Lutheran Layman and it's online as well, with a video component and study questions, those kinds of things.
0: So how might someone use these booklets as a ministry or outreach resource?
4: We have a lot of churches who use Project Connect booklets in their ministry in different ways. A lot of them have displays at their churches in the lobby, and they have multiple booklets on there, and people can take the booklets for free and just see that they're booklets, not just for these four topics, of course. We've got dozens and dozens of topics that churches can order. And so that's one way. It's just a free resource for people to grab. Another way is for churches to use them at outreach events, at a festival or something like that. They would be at a booth and they might hand these out as free resources to help people. Another way is for churches to use them as visitor gifts. And so they might use the booklet, Who is Jesus? Or Why Did Jesus Have to Die? Very basic Christian understanding. Or Why Do I Have to Go to Church? Topics that someone who hasn't been to church in a while or who is new to church might benefit from. And they can get a little understanding of what the church believes is important. Another way is individuals can use them just as a resource to give friends who maybe either they don't know Jesus or they're going through a particular season in their life. You know, we have booklets on breast cancer, and again, these mental health issues, that kind of thing.
0: Lots of ways to go deeper with these mental health kinds of topics,
4: yeah.
0: And it's all available there at LHM.org.
4: Exactly.
0: Thanks for joining us, Chris.
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1: Jesus, remember us in your kingdom and teach us to pray. Our Father, who art in heaven, hallowed be thy name. Thy kingdom come, thy will be done, on earth as it is in heaven. Give us this day our daily bread, and forgive us our trespasses, as we forgive those who trespass against us. And lead us not into temptation, but deliver us from evil. For thine is the kingdom, and the power, and the glory, forever and ever. Amen. The Lord bless you and keep you. The Lord make his face shine upon you and be gracious to you. The Lord look upon you with his favor and give you peace. Amen.
0: 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I'm Mark Eicher. This has been a presentation of Lutheran Hour Ministries.
2: When I think of just games on the line, need a win, somebody's got to get Josh Allen is right there, but I have to be fair to the point that he just hasn't been able to get it done. Right? 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It's all players in the NBA. Those are the two guys that we judge you on. And just you're taking stakes, games, you know, and you still can't be the best. You can never win a ring in baseball and still be best. That's just a different sport. If you're a quarterback.
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11: Your KICD live Doppler forecast. Today, sunny, highs in the lower 70s, northwest winds 15 to 20 miles per hour. Tonight, mostly clear, lows in the upper 40s, northwest winds 5 to 10 miles per hour. Monday, mostly sunny, highs around 80, west winds 10 to 15 miles per hour. Monday night, partly cloudy, lows in the lower 50s, west winds 10 to 15 miles per hour. Tuesday, sunny, highs in the upper 70s, northwest winds 10 to 15 miles per hour with gusts up to 25. Tuesday night, partly cloudy in the evening, then mostly cloudy with a chance of showers and thunderstorms after midnight. Wednesday, showers are likely in the morning, followed by a chance of showers and thunderstorms in the afternoon. For more weather, you can visit northwestiowanow.com.
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15: From ABC News. I'm Brian Clark. New York City waited 53 years to celebrate a Knicks NBA championship. And that celebration came last night when the Knicks beat the San Antonio Spurs to win the NBA Finals. Series MVP Jalen Brunson scored 45 points. His father, Rick, a Knicks assistant coach, ABC's Trevor Ault, asked Jalen Brunson,
16: "What does it mean to you to get to experience this with your dad alongside you?"
17: The world. But to be able to do this with him, I would not trade it for anything.
15: There'll be a parade Thursday in New York City where police say they made numerous arrests among disorderly people after last night's game. There were even gunshots reported in Times Square. There have been reports of a peace deal with Iran before, but as President Trump says, the sides are closer to signing an agreement. ABC's chief global affairs correspondent Martha Raddatz in Jerusalem says,
13: this does feel different because we have heard from the Iranians. They believe they will sign a deal, saying they are looking at the final memorandum from the United States. There are also those promises from President Trump that if a deal is signed, and it would likely be virtual today, some sort of virtual meeting or signing, that the Strait of Hormuz would open immediately. And he claims the oil prices would plummet. We're not sure that would happen right away.
15: Today's the president's 80th birthday. He'll attend a UFC fight card that's taking place on the White House South Lawn. Then it's off to France for G7 meetings. One key topic of discussion will be the next steps in the Middle East. Three Philadelphia police officers were shot Saturday responding to a shooting in the city's Winfield neighborhood. Mayor Sherelle Parker said,
17: one was shot in the face. One was shot in the hip.

0: and one was shot in the leg.
1: The officers are in stable condition. The suspect was pronounced dead at the scene. 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
1: President Trump's name was removed Saturday from the facade of the Kennedy Center. ABC Stephen Portnoy has more.
5: The word came from the Justice Department in a late-morning federal court filing that the words Donald J. Trump have been removed from the facade of the Kennedy Center. That an hour ahead of the latest deadline set by a judge who ruled last month that only Congress can change the name of D.C.'s only memorial to John F. Kennedy.
1: Three cases of botulism in small children linked to baby formula. That baby formula from Nara Organics, it was sold at Target and online, is now been recalled. Those babies who got sick were treated by an FDA-approved treatment. Health experts say these symptoms could take several weeks to appear. They're urging parents to be on the lookout for symptoms like vomiting and loss of head control. Australia experienced its fourth shark attack in less than a month Saturday. A woman in her 30s was critically hurt while swimming at Sydney's popular Coogee Beach. New South Wales Agriculture Minister Tara Moriarty said,
6: "Nothing is off the table in terms of how we deal with sharks going forward, but I'm particularly interested in further advice on how we can expand the use of technology, which means we can spot sharks sooner and get beaches closed and keep people safer."
1: The other three people attacked were all killed. They were all spearfishing. This woman was swimming. I'm Brian Clark, ABC News.
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10: Clay County Sheriff's Office arrested 48-year-old Tyson Robbins for allegedly using a Ford Explorer to ram a garage and another parked vehicle. Authorities used residential security video and text messages to tie him to the scene. Formal court filings show Robbins now faces 6 charges, including felony attempted burglary, harassment, and operating a vehicle without consent. A district court judge has approved the trial information and scheduled an arraignment. Robbins is being represented by a state-appointed public defender and remains held in the Clay County Jail. Storm Lake police have charged an Alton man in an alleged sexual abuse case. Assistant Chief Patrick Dykeman says a possible violation involving a female under the age of 18 was reported around 5 p.m. Sunday. Following an investigation, 48-year-old Danny Duarte was taken into custody and charged with sexual assault in the third degree. It's a Class C felony, and that case remains open, and additional charges are possible. Both drivers were transported to Spencer Hospital after a two-vehicle accident on Highway 18 near Dickens Tuesday morning. The Iowa State Patrol says 30-year-old Sidneth Pillay of Ayrshire was southbound on County Road 54, entered the Highway 18 intersection, and broadsided the westbound vehicle operated by 36-year-old Tyle Olson of Spencer. The accident occurred around 6:40 a.m. this morning. Pillay was charged with failure to obey a stop sign, and the incident report says that both drivers were wearing safety restraints. One person suffered serious injuries and three others were hurt in a single vehicle crash Sunday morning in Clay County. According to the Clay County Sheriff's Office, the crash was reported around 9:13 a.m. June 7th in the 3300 mile of 310th Avenue. Reports say a 2014 Chevrolet Sonic driven by 30-year-old Niamuki Luell of Storm Lake was traveling southbound when the vehicle left the roadway and entered a ditch. Luell sustained incapacitating injuries and was transported by ambulance to Spencer Hospital. One passenger was also taken to the hospital with two additional passengers, evaluated at the scene, and later released. The vehicle was considered a total loss with damage estimated at around $15,000. Emergency responders from Spencer Hospital Ambulance, Ruthven Fire and Rescue, Dickens Fire and Rescue, the Iowa Department of Natural Resources, and Iowa State Patrol assisted at the scene. And the Milford Police Department says there were multiple injuries in a Saturday afternoon wreck at the regulated intersection at Highway 71 and 13th Street. At approximately 2:30, a 2005 Dodge Ram pickup and 2012 Chevy Silverado pickup collided. No names or other details are being released while the investigation is being conducted. Police Chief Shiloh Brevik has confirmed one occupant suffered incapacitating injuries and was taken to a hospital in Sioux Falls, and another was transported to the hospital in Spirit Lake. Milford police were assisted by police from Arnold's Park in Milford and the Milford Fire Department. Iowa Department of Transportation is reimagining the Highway 18 corridor from Spencer to Sanborn. Location engineer Gary Harris says there were 131 crashes in the 26-mile stretch reported between 2021 and 2025, with 40 occurring at intersections. He says upgrading the two-lane road to a Super 2 status would smooth out some of the bottlenecks.
11: Super 2 highways provide improved safety and movement by reducing the potential for severe head-on crashes with oncoming traffic by providing passing opportunities for faster-moving vehicles. Passing opportunities are created by providing passing lanes at regular spacing, about every 4 to 5 miles. The length of the passing lane is adjusted depending on the amount of traffic on the roadway and the features of a particular section along the corridor, such as level or rolling land, entrance or exit points, and other site-specific conditions.
10: One upgrade would be the addition of turning lanes, especially around the schools in Hartley and Sanborn. Harris says the upgrades are an economical way to speed traffic through the corridor.
11: There are several benefits to a Super 2 design. Namely, it can improve safety and traffic functions, allowing travelers to safely pass slower moving vehicles or wide loads that can use wider paved shoulders. It reduces the cost of building four lanes when a Super 2 design can manage current and future traffic. Environmental and land impacts in the corridor are reduced, and future maintenance costs are reduced with a smaller area compared to a four-lane highway.
10: Public input is still being accepted through June 15th. Harris adds that upgrades would likely be made in piecemeal intervals when money was available and not one overall reconstruction project. 2 years after the flood, the Spencer School District has been informed more FEMA payments have been approved. Superintendent Terry Heeman says he got the word from the Department of Homeland Security.
12: Big amount for the Johnson Elementary School FEMA project has been obligated. So that dollar amount comes to $4,030,186. FEMA covers 75% of that. Iowa Homeland Security covers 10, and then, you know, there's 15% of that that we won't get that we'll be responsible for. for Lincoln, there's still some reimbursements coming for that. So $178,847 for really for some technology infrastructure work that needed to be replaced.
10: Spencer Banks gave the school district a bridge loan until the federal monies became available.
12: Well, we are probably in approximately $10 million range, and reimbursements from FEMA, we're looking at approximately $8.5 million. And we've done some, for example, at Lincoln, we did some things, took the opportunity to do some upgrades that were needed as well. So we did some things that we knew weren't going to be covered by FEMA, but that needed to be done.
10: Spencer Schools also have a request of $800,000 to FEMA for furniture that was lost in both Lincoln and Johnson. And that's your news. For more, visit our website, northwestiowanow.com. I'm Marjorie McIrvin.
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15: 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We meet the first and third Tuesday of the month at the Spencer Golf and Country Club. 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Throughout the year, Kiwanis After Five stays active with numerous projects, such as Just Because Roses, Christmas Boxes during the Grand Meander, and much more. 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
20: 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Services for 90-year-old Mary Erickson of Spirit Lake. Celebration of Life will be Tuesday, June 16th at 11 o'clock a.m. at Turner Jenis Funeral Home in Spirit Lake. Visitation will be the same day, Tuesday, June 16th, beginning at 10 o'clock a.m. at Turner Jenis Funeral Home in Spirit Lake. Memorials in memory of May may be given to the Humane Society of Northwest Iowa Trap Neuter Return Program. Turner Jenis Funeral Home is in charge of arrangements for 90-year-old Mary Erickson of Spirit Lake. A memorial gathering service for 36-year-old Kevin Elsbecker of Cedar Falls, formerly of Spencer, will be Tuesday, June 16th from 11 o'clock a.m. to 1 o'clock p.m. at Warner Funeral Home in Spencer. Burial will be at the Riverside Cemetery in Spencer. Warner Funeral Home is in charge of services for 36-year-old Kevin Elsbecker of Cedar Falls and formerly of Spencer. And that concludes your local area funeral announcements for this morning. We're going to take a break and come back shortly with your extended weather forecast. 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
15: 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Consider joining Kiwanis After 5 in Spencer. We meet the first and third Tuesday of the month at the Spencer Golf and Country Club. Our meetings begin at 5:30 right after work, and we keep our meetings to under an hour. Throughout the year, Kiwanis After 5 stays active with numerous projects, such as Just Because Roses, Christmas Boxes during the Grand Meander, and much more. We also give back by awarding scholarships to graduating seniors. If you want to learn more about Kiwanis After 5 or see what we're up to, visit our page on Facebook Or better yet, we invite you to attend one of our meetings in person at the Spencer Golf and Country Club, Tawana's After Five of Spencer, a group of like-minded volunteers making a difference in the community, one child at a time.
20: Seasonably cool, dry, and breezy conditions are in place all day today. Monday will be mild, but chances for light showers creep into northern Iowa by evening. Widespread storm chances return Tuesday night into Wednesday. Soil temperatures for today, 2 inches 56 degrees, 4 inches 80 degrees, 8 inches 68 degrees, 20 inches 70 degrees, 40 inches 65 degrees, and 60 inches 58. Your KICD extended forecast for this week. Today, sunny, highs in the lower 70s, northwest winds 15 to 20 miles per hour. Tonight, mostly clear, lows in the upper 40s, northwest winds 5 to 10 miles per hour. Monday, mostly sunny, highs around 80, west winds 10 to 15 miles per hour. Monday night, partly cloudy, lows in the lower 50s, west winds 10 to 15 miles per hour. Tuesday, sunny, highs in the upper 70s, northwest winds 10 to 15 miles per hour, with gusts up to 25. Tuesday night, partly cloudy in the evening, then mostly cloudy, with a chance of showers and thunderstorms after midnight, lows in the mid-50s. Wednesday, showers are likely in the morning, then a chance of showers and thunderstorms in the afternoon, breezy with highs in the lower 80s. Wednesday night, partly cloudy and breezy, lows in the mid-50s. Thursday, mostly sunny, highs in the mid-70s. Thursday night, mostly clear, lows in the lower 50s. Friday, Juneteenth, sunny, highs in the lower 80s. Friday night, mostly clear in the evening, then becoming partly cloudy, lows in the upper 50s. Saturday, partly sunny, with a chance of showers and highs in the lower 80s. Your record high for today, June 14th, was 100 degrees in 1979. Record low was 35 degrees in 2007. Sunrise this morning was at 5:40 a.m., and sunset will be at 9:01 p.m. Currently in Spencer, it's 55 degrees. 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
2: This is America This Week from Westwood One, a recap of the top stories from a week gone by. 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
3: President Trump says he canceled strikes against Iran because it looks like a deal is close to end the war.
4: We have a signing.
3: Ed Donahue, Washington.
5: Maine candidate Graham Plattner wins his primary convincingly as elections are held in South Carolina, Nevada, and North Dakota as well. I'm John Stolness, Washington.
6: The results in the major races are finally in California, although some are suggesting fraud. I'm Steve Futterman in Los Angeles.
2: Correspondent Julie Walker has the story of President Trump booed at the NBA Finals game in New York City.
7: A verdict handed down in the murder trial of a teenager accused of killing another teen at a Texas high school track meet. I'm Clayton Neville.
9: He's done a good job.
11: Todd Blanche, he kept me out of jail.
9: President Trump wants to elevate Todd Blanche in his administration. I'm Joan Jones.
2: All ahead on America This Week. You're listening to America This Week. I'm John Trout. President Trump on Thursday withdrew threats to take Iran's most critical oil terminal and also put a stop to his previously scheduled attacks on Iran, saying in the Oval Office that an agreement to end hostilities with Iran may happen as soon as this weekend. Politico is reporting that this was put into motion after several Gulf and South Asian nations called the president to change his mind. Ed Donahue reports that if an agreement is signed, it will include Iranian guarantees that it will not pursue nuclear weapons and also reopen the Strait of Hormuz.
12: But has Iran committed to not pursuing a nuclear weapon, or will there be more negotiations on that down the line?
29: They will not have a nuclear weapon. They've agreed to that. There will be no, which is the whole reason, which is a big part of the reason.
12: Is that going to be in your agreement, sir?
29: They will not only not have, they will not purchase, develop in any way, any shape, in any way, shape, or form, a nuclear weapon. They will not have a nuclear weapon.
3: President Trump says he canceled strikes against Iran because it looks like a deal is close to end the war.
29: We have and most importantly, we have a deal that Iran will never have a nuclear weapon, which was the whole purpose of what we had to go through to get this. So it was a big, very big thing. But we have a signing soon, and the documents are in pretty final shape. So we'll see. We'll see. Very good. Should be done. That should be done pretty quickly. They want it every bit as much as everybody else wants it.
3: The president has said a deal would be done quickly before. Why is this different?
29: Because they've taken a pounding. They've taken a pounding like very few people could take.
3: The president talked about the high price of oil and gas because of the closure of the Strait of Hormuz.
29: Oil will start coming down to, I think, even lower than it was before. I said I was in Iowa. It was $1.85 a gallon. I don't know if I'm going to get there, but we're going to get pretty close. It's going to come down, and when oil comes down, everything else comes down.
3: He believes Iran's supreme leader has signed off on a deal. Ed Donahue, Washington.
2: Voters in four states cast their ballots Tuesday, with one of the most closely watched races for a Senate seat in Maine. John Stolness has the latest.
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9: And welcome to Christian Woman Speaks. I am Eloise Obman. My friend Linda Henricks and I will be presenting today's message on behalf of Our Savior's Lutheran Church in Rembrandt, Iowa. We wish to thank KICD and the Spencer Media Group for allotting broadcast time for this and other Christian messages. Today, Linda and I would like to take you through a spiritual alphabet to better help you focus on what is important in your life. The basic idea was developed several years ago by Dorothy Schellenberger, a devotional writer for Daily Guideposts. Each letter of the alphabet will present us with a brief reflection and its basis in Scripture. Our broadcast time will allow us to share the first half of the alphabet today. We will complete the alphabet when we provide the Christian Woman Speaks message on November 22nd.
10: A. Anger makes us unattractive. Overcome it. In Psalm 37:8, we read, "Refrain from anger and forsake wrath. Fret not yourself. It tends only to evil."
9: The letter B reminds us to be forgiving. We want our sins forgiven, don't we? Luke 6:37 tells us, "Judge not, and you will not be judged. Condemn not, and you will not be condemned. Forgive, and you will be forgiven."
10: C tells us to count our blessings. Name them one by one. Proverbs 10:22 says, "The blessings of the Lord makes rich, and he adds no sorrow with it."
9: In Philippians 4:8, we read, "Finally, brothers, whatever is just, whatever is pure, whatever is lovely, whatever is commendable, if there is any excellence, if there is anything worthy of praise, think about these things." That takes us to our D message: delete negatives from our minds and conversations.
10: As D focused on managing our thoughts, E reminds us to manage our bodies, to eat wisely and exercise regularly. Our bodies are the temple of the Holy Spirit. 1 Corinthians 6, verses 19 and 20 makes this very clear. Or do you not know that your body is a temple of the Holy Spirit within you, whom you have from God? You are not your own, for you were bought with a price. So glorify God in your body.
9: F has two key words for us. Find a place of service, and then be a faithful servant. Matthew 25:21 says, "The master said to him, 'Well done, good and faithful servant. You have been faithful over a little. I will set you over much. Enter into the joy of your master.'"
10: Philippians 3:14 admonishes us to go the second mile. This passage says, "I press on toward the goal for the prize of the upward call of God in Christ Jesus." So the letter G reminds us to go toward this goal.
9: H helps us remember to hide God's word in our hearts. Psalm 119:11 says, "I have stored up your word in my heart that I might not sin against you."
10: Our I reminds us to imitate Jesus. John 13:35 says, "By this all people will know that you are my disciples, if you have love for one another."
9: Matthew 7:1 makes it very clear what our J message should be. Judge not, that you be not judged.
10: Even though we don't pronounce the K sound in our K word, it begins an important spiritual reminder. Know the truth. It will set you free. John 8:32 says this almost word for word. And you will know the truth, and the truth will set you free.
9: L encourages us to live by the golden rule, which we read in Matthew 7:12. "So whatever you wish that others would do to you, do also to them. For this is the law and the prophets."
10: To finish our first half of the spiritual alphabet today, we have M asking us to make a joyful noise unto the Lord. In Psalm 66, verses 1 and 2, we hear, "Shout for joy to God, all the earth. Sing the name of glory to his name. Give to him glorious praise."
9: In conclusion, let us briefly revisit these first 13 letters. Perhaps some will resonate with you more than others, and you can consciously strive, with the help of the Holy Spirit, to arrive in a better spiritual place.
10: Anger makes us unattractive. Be forgiving. Count your blessings. Delete negatives. Eat wisely. Exercise regularly.
9: Find a place of service, and then be a faithful servant. Go the second mile toward the goal of godliness. Hide God's word in your heart. Imitate Jesus. Judge not.
10: Know the truth. Live by the golden rule. Make a joyful noise unto the Lord.
9: We pray that several of these alphabetical reminders will help your faith to grow as you press toward the goal for the prize of the heavenly call of God in Christ Jesus. We also pray that you will rely on the power of the Holy Spirit to assist you.
10: May God's love be a real presence that you feel in your life. Please tune in next week at this same time for another Christian Woman Speaks message. Until then, God bless you and yours.
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14: 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Today's KICD broadcast is sponsored by Rick and Candy Peterson in celebration of their 46th wedding anniversary and the Thanksgiving for God's many blessings. Pastor Paul Caldall will be leading us in worship this morning. Today's organist is Kristen Caldall. I am Karen Buckles, your narrator for today. Our liturgy for this third Sunday of Pentecost will follow the Matins order of worship as found in the Lutheran Service Book, page 219. Our opening hymn, Now in Progress, is found in the Lutheran Service Book, hymn number 827, Hark the Voice of Jesus Calling, hymn number 827.

course, sets the tone for what we're going to be talking about today. The fields are ready, and the harvest is ready. Not the harvest, of course, of the corn and the beans, but the harvest of souls. And if ever there's been a time where the lost are erring and wandering away from the church and away from salvation, it's now. And Christ would say, now's the time for the work, the harvest. And it, for those who do harvest work, you know, it's harvest work. And if you're a farmer, you know what that means. It means AM to PM. It means urgent, now, get it in. And that's the kind of language that we have today as Jesus looked out on the crowds of people and he had compassion on them. Compassion. We're going to talk about that word compassion today in our sermon because the people are harassed. The people are harassed and the harassed need a shepherd. So what is compassion and what is harassed? We'll talk about that. Our order of service today is our matins. Page 219 for those who have hymnals at home, and please rise.

0: Holy and gracious God, I confess that I have sinned
1: against you this day. Some of my sin I know, the thoughts and words and deeds of which I am ashamed, but some is only known to you. In the name of Jesus Christ, I ask forgiveness. Deliver and restore me, that I may rest in peace.
0: By the mercy of God, we are redeemed by Jesus Christ, and in him, forgiven. We now rest in his peace, and we rise in the morning to serve him.
1: Amen.

0: You read Psalm 100 responsively. Make a joyful noise to the Lord, all the earth.
1: Serve the Lord with gladness. Come into his presence with singing.
0: Know that the Lord, he is God. It is he who made us, and we are his. We are his people, the sheep of his pasture.
1: Enter his gates with thanksgiving, and his courts with praise. Give thanks to him. Bless his name.
0: For the Lord is good. His steadfast love endures forever, and his faithfulness to all generations. Please be seated.
2: 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Hymn number 543.

0: Our Old Testament reading today is from Exodus, book 19, verses 2 through 8. They set out from Rephidim and came into the wilderness of Sinai, and they encamped in the wilderness. There Israel encamped before the mountain while Moses went up to God. The Lord called to him out of the mountain, saying, "Thus you shall say to the house of Jacob, and tell the people of Israel, you yourselves have seen what I did to the Egyptians and how I bore you on eagle's wings and brought you to myself. Now, therefore, if you will indeed obey my voice and keep my covenant, you shall be my treasured possession among all peoples, for all the earth is mine, and you shall be to me a kingdom of priests and a holy nation. These are the words that you shall speak to the people of Israel." So Moses came and called the elders of the people and set before them all these words that the Lord had commanded him. All the people answered together and said, "All that the Lord has spoken, we will do." And Moses reported the words to the people of the Lord. O Lord, have mercy on us.
1: Thank you, God.
0: Our epistle today comes from the book of Romans 5, verses 6 to 15. For while we were still weak, at the right time Christ died for the ungodly. For one will scarcely die for a righteous person, though perhaps for a good person one would dare to die even. But God shows for us in that while we were still sinners, Christ died for us. Since therefore we have now been justified by his blood, much more shall we be saved by him from the wrath of God. For if while we were enemies we were reconciled to God by the death, much more now that we are reconciled shall we be saved by his life. More than that, we also rejoice in God through our Lord Jesus Christ, through whom we have now received reconciliation. Therefore, just as sin came into the world through one man and death through sin, and so death spread to all men because all sinned, for sin indeed was in the world before the law was given, but sin is not counted where there is no law. Yet death reigned from Adam to Moses, even over those whose sinning was not like the transgression of Adam, who was a type of the one who was to come. But the free gift is not like the trespass, for if many died through one man's trespass, much more have the grace of God and the free gift by the grace of that one man, Jesus Christ, abounded for many. O Lord, have mercy on us.
2: Thanks be to God. Please rise. The Holy Gospel according to St. Matthew, the 9th and 10th chapter. And Jesus went through all the cities and villages, teaching in their synagogues and proclaiming the gospel of the kingdom and healing every disease and every affliction. When he saw the crowds, he had compassion for them because they were harassed and helpless, like sheep without a shepherd. And then he said to his disciples, "The harvest is plentiful, but the laborers are few. Therefore, pray earnestly to the Lord of the harvest, to send out laborers into his harvest." And they called to him his 12 disciples and gave them authority over unclean spirits to cast them out and to heal every disease and every affliction. The names of the 12 apostles are these: first Simon, who is called Peter, and Andrew, his brother, James, the son of Zebedee, and his brother, John, Philip and Bartholomew, Thomas and Matthew, the tax collector, James, the son of Alphaeus, and Thaddeus, Simon, the zealot, and Judas Iscariot, who betrayed him. These 12 Jesus sent out, instructing them, "Go nowhere among the Gentiles and enter no town of the Samaritans, but go rather to the lost sheep of the house of Israel. And proclaim as you go, saying, 'The kingdom of heaven is at hand.' Heal the sick, raise the dead, cleanse lepers, cast out demons. You've received without paying. Give without pay. Require no gold or silver or copper for your belts, no bag for your journey, or two tunics, or sandals or staff. For the laborer deserves his food. And whatever town or village you enter, find out who is worthy in it, and stay there until you depart. As you enter the house, greet it. And if the house is worthy, let your peace come upon it. But if it is not worthy, let your peace return to you. And if anyone will not receive you or listen to your words, shake off the dust from your feet when you leave that house or town. Truly I say to you, it will be more bearable on the day of judgment for the land of Sodom and Gomorrah than for that town. Behold, I'm sending you out as sheep in the midst of wolves. Be wise as serpents and innocent as doves. Beware of men, for they will deliver you over to the courts and they'll flog you in their synagogues. And you'll be dragged before governors and kings for my sake, to bear witness before them and the Gentiles when they deliver you over. Do not be anxious how you are to speak or what you are to say, for what you are to say will be given to you in that hour. For it is not you who speak, but the Spirit of your Father speaking through you. O Lord, have mercy upon us.
1: Thanks be to God.

0: Please be seated. Will the children come forward for the children's message?
1: Following the children's message, the congregation will join in singing the hymn 571, verses 1 through 4, God Loved the World So That He Gave. This will be followed by Pastor Caldwell's sermon, The Harassed Have a Shepherd, based on our gospel lesson today.
0: Small group today. Everybody's out vacationing or stuff. But I'm glad you're here, right? Good to see you. Today I want to talk about an eagle. Have you ever seen eagles? Have you? They're really big. Our text talks about eagles. You yourselves have seen what I did to the Egyptians, how I bore you on eagle's wings and brought you to myself. I carried you on the wings of eagles. Now, the eagle wings are really big. See how this is? That's how big their wings are. And so they're really, really big birds. And super, super strong birds. There are things you need to know. Their eyes. They can see. They can fly way up high. We can't see them. They're so high, they're out of our vision. But they look down, and they can see a mouse. Miles away. Because their eyes... their eyes are like, have you ever seen a binocular? You put binoculars, you can make things far. Their eyes are like binoculars, little diopter, and they change. And so they're up there going like this, and they're looking down, and they can see a little mouse. And then they see that mouse, and they put their wings back like this, and they dive. And how fast do you think they can go? As fast as a car? Miles an hour. I've never gone, well, in an airplane I have, but 200 miles an hour. I mean, that's, and so they come out of nowhere, and their eyes are going like this, and then they see, and they come down, and they get their prey. And they open up their wings, and they stop, because they're so strong. God says, I've got my eye on you. He's the eagle. He's the eagle, and he sees everything. We can't see him, but he's always got our eye on us like the eagle, and he's always watching us because he's always with us. Where does Jesus live? In your heart, that's right. So not only is he watching us from the heavens, he's also very close to us. But he's always watching us, and he sees all of our pain, all of our suffering. And then when he sees us hurting, it's like an eagle. He puts his wings back, and whoop, he comes down, and he picks us up, and he carries us like wings of eagles, and he helps us. He helps us when we're in trouble. That's what an eagle does, 200 miles away. And eagles can take surprisingly large prey. Do you know an eagle can come down and grab a deer? It says they take squirrels, they've known to take cranes, swans, deer, mountain goats, coyotes, and even seals. Those are big animals. And they come down, and they'll grab one of them with their talons, and off they go. And God sees you, and he sees the things that attack you. And he comes down like an eagle. He says, I'll take care of that bad thing. And the devil harasses you, and he makes your life hard and difficult. And you say, oh, I'm not happy. And Jesus swoops down, and he says, I have promises for you. I'll never leave you. I'll never leave you. I'll always be here for you. I've got my eye on you. And then he swoops down to protect us. I carry you as on wings like an eagle. And so we think about all those things that he does. And do you know that eagles' nests are gigantic. And I know you don't understand this, but they're nearly a ton. That's a lot of weight. That's the weight of a car. And so they'll make their nest high, high up on a tree, way high. And that's what Jesus does. Way high in a tree, like an eagle. See, this is a tree. Way high in a tree, Jesus died for you to keep you safe, because that's where an eagle keeps his their baby's safe in the nest. So high up that no other animal can go up there and get them, the highest spot. And the nests are gigantic, right? Well, Jesus has a home for you. And one day he's going to take you home, carry you on eagle's wings to the place where he is so that you can live with him forever. Let's fold our hands and pray. Dear Jesus, you carry us on wings of eagles. Thank you for loving us and for always being with us and protecting us. In Jesus' name we pray. Amen. Thanks for coming and seeing me.
1: The hymn again is hymn number 571, God Loved the World So That He Gave, verses 1 through 4.

Grace, mercy, and peace be unto you from God our Father and our Lord and Savior, Jesus Christ. Amen. Our text for today is Matthew. Jesus saw the crowds. He had compassion on them because they were harassed and helpless, like sheep without a shepherd. Dear friends of Christ, our text mentions the compassion of Christ. And so think about that word compassion. So how do you put compassion and Jesus together? How do you put those two words together in your mind? Christ and compassion. The Greek word for compassion means to have the bowels yearn. The bowels yearning. That doesn't sound pleasant. And if you've ever had your bowels yearning, you know what that means, right? And you know you need to do something about it. But the Greek word isn't talking about that kind of bowels. It's talking about, we might say something instead like, I feel it in my guts. I feel it in my guts, right? It's an emotional feeling. It's a sympathy. It's a pity. It's a stirring emotion, a longing desire that almost hurts in your guts. And you feel it. It's a, right? You know what I'm talking about? That's compassion. That's the word here that we're talking about. And when Jesus looked at the crowds, he had that right here because he saw things happening among the people. They were harassed. There was pain out there. There were tears. There were struggles. The people were hurting in their lives. And it was one person after another person. You know, what's going on in your family and your family and your pains and your difficulties and your challenges? And he looked out there and it was overwhelming because he's God and he knows. And he was overwhelmed. They were harassed and helpless, like sheep without a shepherd. So what was Jesus going to do? Well, our theme, the harassed have a shepherd. Are you harassed? The harassed have a shepherd, and Jesus loved them. He saw them, and it literally broke his heart because their lives were broken. And there's a lot of brokenness out there. You know what's in your life. It could be your health issues. It could be relationship issues. But whatever it is going on in your life right now, it's in the pit of your stomach. And you feel it. And Jesus feels it too. It's kind of that feeling you have when you see a dog running on a highway. And you're driving along, and it's a four-lane highway, and the dog's driving, and you're just waiting for that dog to get hit, and you just feel it in your stomach. You know it. You know that it's going to get hit, and that's going to be the end. And people have strong emotional feelings for animals. That's compassion. Unfortunately, they don't have the same kind of compassion for people, for children, the unborn in the womb. Like a dog running down the street will have all kinds of compassion, but that unborn child, that unwanted child in the womb. Jesus had compassion for people. And his compassion moved him deeply. He saw the large crowd gathered around him. He saw the wounds. He saw their vulnerabilities. He saw their struggles, their pains. They were harassed and helpless like sheep without a shepherd. What could Jesus do for them? What could Jesus do for you? Our text says Jesus went through all the towns and villages teaching. He has things that he wants you to know. So he taught in their villages and he preached. He taught and he preached the good news of the kingdom of God. That's faith in the heart. He told them about how God can live in you by faith. The kingdom in our hearts. And then it says he healed their diseases, their every sickness.
Jesus had compassion on the people who were sick and diseased. You know, we just had the Elder Mill Convention in Okoboji. They elected me as their counselor for the next 4 years. I needed something extra to do. And they collect prayers. And the ladies love to have prayers. And they will write down prayers for people in their life. And then we'll take those prayers and we have a moment where the counselor prays. And it's overwhelming. We pray for 5 minutes, if not 10. Pray for Mary. She has cancer. Pray for my grandson. He's wandered away from the faith. Pray for, and it goes on and on and on. And

lungna, guts, compassion. And some began to cry. One after one tragedy after another, people hurting, people suffering, people dying. And Jesus saw, he went through all the towns, preaching, teaching, healing. And he healed them. Why? Compassion. He couldn't help himself. He couldn't sit by and. The same kind of loving compassion, Jesus also was moved to teach them. I have things not only just to heal your problem, but you need to know some stuff. You need to know who God is. Follow in his ways. Know my grace and mercy. Know saving faith in Jesus so that you can live with God forever. So he'll take you away from this world of suffering to a better place. He had compassion on the people because they were like sheep. They were like lost sheep without somebody to guide them, without a shepherd. Our text says they looked, our text does not say they looked harassed and helpless. Our text says they were harassed and helpless. So the question is, have you ever been harassed? Because the word here, harassed, gets to the point. It's a strong word in Greek. The word harassed means ripping the flesh off. Like skinning you alive. Tearing of the flesh. Harassed. Have you ever been harassed like that? A ripping of the flesh. You say, huh? Don't ever remember that, but yet that's what sin does to you. Sin rips at your flesh. Sin tears at your lives. Sin brings the brokenness, the sickness, the pain, the suffering, the death. And Jesus sees it. He sees the harassing, the tearing. And what does he do about it? Well, the harassed have a shepherd who leads them. Listen, the world is under the curse of sin. We talked about that curse on our first hymn, right? There is a curse. What does a curse mean? It means there's sin, there's harassment, there's death. Everything's dying. When Adam and Eve ate the fruit, everything started to die. The whole universe, it affected everything. It's all dying. It's all harassed. It's all tearing apart. It's ripping. It's the curse, and it's constantly ripping at us. And there's nothing we can do about it. There's nothing we can do to change it. It tears away at our flesh. It harasses us. And we're helpless. We're like sheep who need a shepherd. We can't do anything about it, but Jesus can, and he has done something about it. Of course, the cross, that's what it's all about. And Jesus saw all of that harassment, all what the curse has done, all what sin has done, and he feels it in the pit of his stomach, and he says, I hate this curse. I hate this brokenness. I hate the pain, the sickness, the suffering, the torment of the people. Look what it's done to them. And it drove him to suffer and die for the joy that was set before him. Jesus endured the cross, despising the shame. He bore the curse for us. He endured it all to save us. And that brings him joy. Jesus found joy being with the people, preaching them, teaching to them, healing them. Jesus found joy dying on the cross, joy, enduring the pain, joy to save you, to have compassion on you in the pit of your stomach because this life is tearing at your flesh and you have a shepherd. Take a look at our stained glass window here. It's the stained glass window of Jesus, the good shepherd. And what does he have in his arms?

lamb. Who's that lamb? That's you. And Jesus has compassion on you. And then he swoops down like as wings on eagles, and he embraces you and he holds you, knowing that you have been torn and ripped, that your life is filled with sickness, pain, suffering, and death. But Jesus carries you through it all as on wings of eagles. Though tormented, though harassed, he heals our wounds and he has compassion for you. Let me tell you a story about something that happened here at church on the west door over by the offices. How many of you remember the crying cat about 2 years ago? Remember the crying cat? The cat for several days. Just over and over and over and over and over again. You could hear its pain. You could hear its distress. We couldn't find the little kitty. And we looked. For 2 days, we finally found the cat. Some wild animal had torn its flesh and let it live. And of course, in the office, we're all saying, well, what do we do with this cat? What do we do? I mean, somebody eventually took it to the vet and had it put under because there's nothing you could do. There was nothing we could do to save the cat, to heal his wounds. Jesus has compassion on you. He knows your flesh is torn. He knows how to heal your wounds. He suffered and he took on wounds for you, because that kind of feeling that we have for the cat hits you right here in the stomach. Somebody do something for that cat. And Jesus says, I have to do something for my people. And faith leads us to compassion. We hear the cries of the lost, the whimpering of the lost, because they're harassed too. Their flesh is being torn as well. And they're under the curse. They're under Satan's power, just like we are. They have the curse of sin. They don't know what sin is. They don't know why their lives are falling apart. They don't know why they're depressed and angry and envious and why there's cancers and accidents and difficulties. And they fall away from God. It's so easy to fall away from God. And then they despair because they're hopeless. There's no reason to be hopeless. Jesus came to deliver us. He paid redemption's price, not with gold or silver, but with his holy precious blood, with his innocent suffering and death. Romans 5 says, you see, just at the right time, our epistle said, Christ died for the ungodly. Don't you see, the harassed have a shepherd. Ezekiel 34 promised or prophesied Christ's love for his people. My sheep have wandered all over the mountains on every high hill. They're scattered over the whole earth. And Jesus said to his disciples, the harvest, though scattered, the harvest is plentiful, but the workers are few. There's not enough people out there to save the world. There's not enough people out there to do the work. Pray the Lord of the harvest. And ask him, therefore, to send out workers into his harvest fields. And you've seen harvest fields. You've seen the full-grown corn stalks, 6 to 8 feet tall, with those ears filled with corn. In western Kansas, where I first served my first 10 years of ministry, golden fields of wheat. Beautiful. The harvest. It's there. The fields are ready. Don't leave the grain in the field to spoil. What do? Go to work, harvest it, get it in. Just ask a farmer. Ask a farmer about the urgency. See, Jesus is speaking to us this morning. It's urgent. People harassed like sheep without a shepherd, a tearing of the flesh, the sin in their lives, the brokenness, all that causes. And it's your mission. Your mission is your mission, the church. To do the work, to support the work, and do the work when able.
The work is not just for pastors, by the way. Well, we'll let the pastors do that. Well, you can pray for pastors. You can pray for the mission. But the Lord also raises up witnesses. He raises up you for this time, such as this. And the best workers in the field are those at your job. Students at school. Neighbors. Those who have friends. Perhaps an illustration will help. A lady drove past a Kool-Aid stand. Neighborhood children were trying to raise funds. And so she turns around, she comes back, and she orders a lemonade. Gives them a dollar. So she drinks it, and the kids then say, "Ma'am, can we have the paper cup back?" And then they said, "What do you want the paper cup back?" And they said, "Because that's the only cup we have." One cup can't do all the work. That's not how a Kool-Aid stand works. A Kool-Aid stand doesn't work with one cup, and neither does the kingdom of God. The compassion to reach lost souls takes more than one cup. It takes all the cups, and it takes all the people. It takes compassion from me. It takes compassion from you to look around and see the ripping of the flesh in the people around us and in our own lives, and to reach out and say, "I have a shepherd for you who heals torn flesh, who heals ripped lives, who comes to redeem us, who suffered and died for us, that we might be forgiven by his grace, yes, but more, that we might join him in his work in the harvest mission of saving souls." The world is harassed and helpless to do anything about it. They don't have a shepherd. The harvest is plentiful, but the workers are few. You say, "What can I do? How can you help? Can you tell your family? Start with your children, your grandchildren. On a daily basis, remind them. Daily devotions. Your neighbors, your friends. Can you invest in mission support? Can you pray? Do pray. Pray for the work here at First English. Pray for our Christian preschool. Pray for our Iowa Great Lakes Lutheran School, for the teachers and students. The harvest is plentiful. We want the harassed and helpless to know the Good Shepherd who has compassion on their souls and in their lives, because he's done everything necessary, everything that he can do to take away their sin so that Satan can no longer rip at their flesh and harass them. Amen. And now may the peace of God that passes all understanding keep your hearts and your minds in Christ Jesus unto life everlasting. Amen. Please rise.

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From 9:30 to 10:30, we have Sunday school for all ages, including adult Bible class. We have a First English preschool for ages 3 through 5, with classes Mondays through Friday, and our Iowa Great Lakes Lutheran School, too. For any of those phone numbers, please contact our church office.

0: pray. 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
1: who art in heaven, hallowed be thy name. 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Give us this day our daily bread, and forgive us our trespasses, as we forgive those who trespass against us. And lead us not into temptation, but deliver us from evil. 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Amen.
0: We pray, gracious Heavenly Father, the world is harassed. Sin has done it. We live under the curse. It's normal to us. We don't even hear the cries of the people around us. It just fades into all the other cries, and it's so easy to have a hardened heart, a calloused heart to all the brokenness. And sometimes, Lord, to be honest, we feel like you're calloused against our pains. And yet you say when Jesus was here, he looked out unto the crowds and he saw the tearing of the flesh, what sin has done to us, and it moved him and it moved you to save us. We see your compassion. We know you care because we see the cross. Gracious Heavenly Father, you are like the eagle and you see all things and it hurts you to see the brokenness that we've put upon ourselves. You can't fix this world until you come again. In order to fix the problem, you had to send your son to suffer and die and to bear the curse in his flesh, to let the sin rip at his flesh, to let the devil have his pound of suffering. And Jesus endured it with joy, to give us a victory, and we are healed because of that. Our sins are forgiven, and yet we live in this sinful world. Though our sins forgiven and our the wounds of our sin are healed and made whole, our bodies are not. And they continue to live in this fallen and broken world, and then will until we breathe our last and enter into your eternal kingdom. But until that day, there's work to be done. Because not only are our lives being ripped at, we have a good shepherd who guides us through all that, but there's a world of unbelievers out there, and they don't know why they're being harassed. They don't even understand they're being harassed. They don't understand the curse, and they don't understand the sin, and they don't understand why there's death, and why there's accidents, and why there's tragedies, and why there's brokenness, and why there's discouragement, despair, and all that brokenness. We pray that you might open their eyes to the truth of what sin is and what sin does and what the devil has done to us in this kingdom where this is the world, this is the work of his darkness, and how we live in it each day and become so accustomed to it. We pray that you give us compassion, the kind of compassion that moved you to send your son, that moved you to endure our suffering, our pain, our curse for us, and that moved you to rise from the grave to conquer it, so that we might stand in the arms of our good shepherd, protected, who swoops down like on eagle's wings and picks us up. And as you heal us, we pray that we might serve you in your kingdom. Give us that same kind of heart, that same kind of compassion for the world around us, as we do work to help people that are hurting. But forgive our calloused hearts, because their suffering is no different than our own. And as we look at our own lives, it's so easy to get caught up in our own suffering. Gracious Heavenly Father, give us compassion. Give us that love that we see in our Savior, that we might share it with one another. Lord, in your mercy.
1: Amen.
0: And gracious Heavenly Father, we see the same curse played out on people in our own congregation, death. Alan Breidinger was taken home, and death could not hold him. He's awaiting that day of the resurrection where you will call all the dead bodies from their graves. His soul is in your presence, safe, as well as Vern Michelson. We pray for their families as they grieve, and we pray because they're being harassed. Death is harassing them, and it's not fun. We pray that you'll comfort them in their harassment, give them the promises of Christ. Also, the people that are sick, the shut-in, the hospitalized, especially Tara Nyswanger, Angelina Kabrick, Ben Norgard, Troy Huizinga, Jesse Widby, Carly Byrne, Corey Langner. We pray for their healing. We also pray that you'll be with our missionaries, Craig and Christy Gebhardt, Cody and Arlie Mock, and bless their work. Be with our church as we seek an assistant pastor. Be with us in that process. Your Holy Spirit would guide us. And we pray that you'll also be with our military and all those that the war-torn areas of the world where there's suffering and destruction. We pray that you'll be with Rick and Candy Peterson as they celebrate their 46th wedding anniversary, Kelly and Heidi Hartman as they celebrate their 15 years of marriage. The estate of holy matrimony is a blessing. We're two become one flesh, like we are one in Christ. It's a reflection of a creative act that brings children into the world and love into the world and companionship into the world. And we pray that you'll bless that their union and the estate of holy matrimony itself. Lord, in your mercy.
1: Amen.
0: And gracious Heavenly Father, we pray that you will be with our government, with our leaders, so that they might make laws to help living in this land to be a place where we can celebrate your grace and your mercy and worship you freely, Lord, in your mercy.
1: Amen.
0: And gracious Heavenly Father, we pray all these things in the name of our Lord and Savior, Jesus Christ. Amen. The Lord be with you.
2: 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May he bless your days and deeds in his peace. 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Please put us on your prayer list before God's throne. 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
1: How do you react to a warning light on the dashboard of your car? Do you get anxious? Do images of you stranded on the interstate in a downpour with no cell service start to flash through your mind? Do you get the sinking feeling that all of a sudden you're driving a 2,000-pound ticking time bomb? Or do you assume that it's probably not a big deal? It'll clear out on its own eventually. I suppose it's part of the providence of God that if you have two people sharing a car, usually you balance each other out on this question. One of you wants the check engine light fixed yesterday. The other would be content to cover it with a smiley face sticker. But together, sooner or later, you'll get it to a car mechanic who can tell you what you actually need. The blessing and the curse of the car warning light is that sometimes it steers you away from potential danger. Other times, however, it's a false indication because there's a glitch in the system. Or maybe you didn't tighten down your gas cap, which is a common cause for the check engine light, but doesn't tell you anything about the functionality of your engine. Or maybe the light came on because the humidity or temperature outside changed and it has nothing to do with the car at all. There are thousands of possible causes for a car warning light, and sometimes you need a qualified mechanic to help you sort it all out. But maybe I avoid the mechanic because I'm afraid of what it'll cost me. Or maybe I'm too preoccupied or proud to admit that I need help. Or maybe in a few decades, car warning lights will be irrelevant for most of us. Maybe all cars will be self-driving, and somebody else can worry about fixing them. Self-driving car companies tell us that their robo-taxis are already safer than human-driven cars. One company reports that their data has shown a 90% decrease in serious injury or worse crashes for its cars compared to the average human driver. But also, passengers have shared videos of themselves trapped inside robo-taxis that are stuck driving in circles or lost in parking garages or frozen by some false indication. The same companies that tell us their self-driving cars are safer have to continually roll out new software updates because robo-taxis illegally passed stopped school buses or witlessly drove through flooded streets. In Austin, a self-driving car blocked an ambulance responding to an emergency. In San Francisco, a cat was killed by a driverless vehicle. In California, a child was struck. The child survived with only minor injuries. When the self-driving car detected the child darting out from behind a double-parked SUV, it braked hard, reduced its speed from 17 miles an hour to 6, perhaps much quicker than an average distracted human driver would have, possibly saving the child's life. Whether or not you're sold on autonomous vehicles, the conversation here reminds us that, when it comes to driving, there are bigger issues than check engine lights. Issues like, who owns the vehicle? And who is responsible for it? Who tells it where to go and how to get there? I bring all this up, not because I want to talk with you about cars. I bring it up because I want to talk with you about anxiety, which, like a flashing check engine light, alerts you that something needs attention under the hood, but also there are bigger issues in the background. Anxiety is like a warning light for your soul. But we have indications that our culture may be suffering from an epidemic of chronic anxiety. a warning system that's out of control. Consider the 2024 book by psychologist Jonathan Haidt titled The Anxious Generation, How the Great Rewiring of Childhood is Causing an Epidemic of Mental Illness, which cites studies that show how rates of anxiety for people under 30 have been steadily climbing for the last 15 years since the introduction of the smartphone. Anxiety has been climbing like a steady slog up Mount Doom. But it's not just young people. Even among people close to this program, the Lutheran Hour, who tend to be on the older side, of all the booklets that we offer, booklets about God and Jesus and differences in Christian denominations and views on the afterlife, of all the booklets that we offer, the most popular, the most requested and downloaded are two. One titled Journey Through Depression and the other Journey Through Anxiety. If you are someone who struggles with depression or anxiety, you're not alone. And if you're not currently struggling in this way, someone close to you probably is. That's why we're talking about it. Next week, we'll talk about depression. This week, we're talking about the journey through anxiety. Mental health professionals define anxiety in relation to fear. Fear is an unsettling emotion in response to a present threat, whether real or perceived. Fear is present tense, but anxiety is future-oriented. It's a response to a potential threat. The threatening thing hasn't happened yet, but it could happen. So anxiety is like a warning light. The light tells you that it's possible something bad will happen in the future, so you should see what you can do about it now. Or it's also possible that the light is a false indication and the system needs to be reset and the codes cleared out and the light turned off, but probably not covered with a smiley face sticker. Yeah, don't do that. So what does the Bible have to say about anxiety? In the Bible, the word anxiety, sometimes translated as worry, also has the more neutral meaning of care or concern. For example, in one place, the Bible uses this word to describe how a loving husband and a wife are concerned for each other, recognizing that a married man is anxious to please his wife and that a married woman is anxious to please her husband. 1 Corinthians chapter 7, verses 33 and 34. Being anxious here doesn't mean something bad. It just means that you care, that you're concerned. So if the check engine light is making your wife nervous, take it to the mechanic already. Show her you care. Preaching to myself here. We feel concerned for the future because God created us with an internal warning system. We were made by God wonderfully and fearfully, the Bible says, which means that unlike non-human creatures, we have this God-given capacity to care about the future. So in the right context, some anxiety can be good when it functions as cautious concern. It's a biological, God-given response that helps keep you and others safe. As the Bible says, the prudent person sees danger and hides himself. But the simple go on and suffer for it. Proverbs 22, verse 3. In other words, check your tires before you drive. The blessing and curse of these warning lights for the soul is that sometimes they steer us toward appropriate caution, but other times they malfunction. If you've ever struggled with anxiety, as I have, you know what this is like. You don't know what the future holds, but you assume the worst. Your mind spins, your heart races, your palms sweat. You feel a pit in your stomach. You can't sleep at night. No matter what you do, the warning lights won't go off. And you can't tell the difference between real danger and false alarms. You're driving in circles, lost. And someone somewhere needs to send over a software update. You don't need the Bible to tell you that this is not a good way to live. Any wise soul mechanic will tell you the same. And maybe a well-trained mechanic could help you sort some things out in your soul. The study of soul mechanics is traditionally called psychology. Psychology means study of the soul. Psychologists and other trained mental health professionals are like soul mechanics. Some are more reliable than others, but in general, they have studied the human psyche and they have fixes that can help us run more smoothly. Psychology is focused on the inner workings of individual vehicles and how these vehicles can share the road together without crashing into each other. But psychology, as a discipline, does not help us with those bigger concerns like who owns the vehicle? Who tells it where to go? Those aren't questions of soul mechanics. Those are questions about the destination. And once you start talking with someone about the destination, about life's value and meaning and purpose, you have left the discipline of psychology and entered into the territory of theology. The word psychology means talk about the human soul. The word theology means talk about the destination. Theology is traditionally defined as God talk, but we can put it in these terms too. Theology is talk about where you're headed, where you set your sights, what you seek. Martin Luther, the German theologian after whom this program is named, said it like this: a God is that to which we look for all good, that to which your heart clings and entrusts itself, what you seek first, that is your God. For example, it's common to hear this advice: just follow your heart, or you have to find yourself, or this above all, to thine own self be true. If someone shares that advice with you, realize that you have left the topic of soul maintenance and entered into the field of theology, because they're telling you to make yourself into your God. Sadly, this is what some mental health professionals advise. They practice as misguided theologians. But to be fair, some of us theologians practice as amateur soul mechanics. For both, it's better that we stay in our own lanes, which is why, as a theologian, I am not going to give you much practical advice on how to manage your anxiety. But I am going to talk to you about God. And I will keep calling you away from that little God we call the self. That poor, miserable, misguided creature trying to be a self-driving vehicle who keeps getting lost in parking garages. In several places, the Bible calls to us, don't be anxious. Some hear this as just another religious condemnation, or maybe a bit of self-help advice. But the Bible is not a book of soul mechanics. It's not trying to fix your soul in isolation as an autonomous vehicle. The Bible is always talking theology, the relationship between the soul and her creator. The Bible is an account of the journey that we have all begun with our creator. We all have the same creator, which means that we all have the same origination. But while there is only one possible origin, there are two possible destinations. Either we return to our creator or we try to replace our creator. And the second option will never work. Because only our Creator knows us. Only our Creator can fulfill us. Only God can bring us home. Yourself can't fulfill you any more than a robo-taxi can function without an internet connection. But human beings aren't cars. We're living, breathing, relational, responsible beings. We were made to relate to our Creator. And God doesn't try to control us like automated vehicles. God talks with us like a loving father relates to his children. And when we turn away from him, he sends us signs to turn us back, warnings to get our attention. When Jesus of Nazareth appeared on the scene, He offered both signs and warnings. For those who trusted Jesus and followed him, his words had a recalibrating effect. He helped people sort out which threats were real and which were false. Listen to this portion of Jesus' teaching reported by an early follower of his named Matthew. In Matthew chapter 6, Jesus said, "I say to you, do not be anxious about your life, what you will eat or drink, nor about your body, what you will wear. Life and the body are more than food and clothing, aren't they? Look at the birds of the air. They don't plant or harvest or gather into barns, and yet your Father in heaven feeds them. And you are worth much more than birds, aren't you? And which of you, by being anxious, can add a single step to the journey of his life? And why are you anxious about clothing? Consider the lilies of the field, how they grow. They neither toil nor spin thread. Yet I tell you, not even Solomon in all his glory was clothed like one of these. Now if God so clothes the grass of the field, which is here today and tomorrow is thrown into the oven, how much more will he not clothe you, O you of little faith? And so do not be anxious, saying, 'What shall we eat? What shall we drink? What shall we wear?' Because the nations seek after all these things, and your Father in heaven knows that you need all these things. But seek first the kingdom, the rule and reign of God and his righteousness, and all these things will be added to you. So do not be anxious about tomorrow, because tomorrow will be anxious for itself. Each day has enough trouble of its own." Matthew chapter 6. Jesus assumes that in this life, we will have anxiety, both the healthy, cautious care kind and the unhealthy, worrisome variety. Jesus knows that for a long time now, we've been trying to drive ourselves on corrupted software, speeding toward a dead end that will destroy us. Our God-given warning systems have been decalibrated, but even functioning well, the warning lights won't tell you where to go. They may help or hinder you on the way, but they won't tell you which destination to seek. They won't tell you how to get there, and they cannot tell you who owns the car. That information has to come from elsewhere. Jesus, he is more than your soul mechanic. He said things that only the owner has the right to say. He did things that only the creator can do. He gave himself as the beginning and the end, your origin and destination. He's the king come to recalibrate the world, because somewhere along the way, humanity took a wrong turn. We got headed in the wrong direction, away from God and into ourselves. And Jesus is God's sign. "Turn back to me," he says. But when he came, people just like us, people got so upset, so scandalized that a first century donkey driving Jewish day laborer would have the audacity to tell us how to drive our high performance autonomous selves that we had him killed, crucified. 3 days later, though, God, his Father, raised him from the dead, because Jesus is more than a sign. He's your only way home. Sometime back in the mid-1980s, before there were standardized warning lights on dashboards, my family was caravanning cross-country with another family somewhere out west in the mountains. We were riding along a gravel road, and without warning, both vehicles, each at the same time, blew out a tire. And we were stranded on the roadside in the middle of nowhere for an hour or more. And I am sure that it was stressful for the parents. But for us kids, it was just an opportunity to get out and stretch our legs and look around and climb around and play in the creek, to have one more adventure on our way back home. When Jesus calls you not to be anxious. It's not a demand to fix yourself. It's an invitation to rest like a child and let God, your Father, deal with whatever comes tomorrow. You're not a self-driving vehicle, but you are part of God's fleet. And sometimes you are called on to be the driver and the problem solver to help get God's children home again. In that context, some anxiety can be good when it helps you care. But anxiety will not be doing its God-given job until it leads you to take it all to the Lord in prayer, to cast all your anxieties on Him because He cares for you, because you're worth it to Him, more valuable than birds or cars, worth dying for, and even better than a mechanic. Your Father knows exactly what you need. In the name of Jesus, amen.
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3: Great to be here.
1: So I briefly mentioned in this message that this is the beginning of a three-part series following this theme of journey through. So we got journey through anxiety, journey through depression, journey through ambition. And these messages are meant to cross-pollinate sort of with other ministry resources that Lutheran Hour Ministries does and offers. So would you just tell us a little bit about those resources?
3: Yeah, sure. So we have a Project Connect booklet ministry. And so each of these messages are also in booklet form. We actually have four. So Journey Through Anxiety, Journey Through Depression. We have a Journey Through Addiction and Journey Through Ambition, or what we call the Rat Race. Okay. We also have LHM Learn courses. So these are online courses that have similar content, but they're in the form of an online course. And so you can access them digitally on your phone or on your computer, those kinds of things. And then we also have something called a Nurturing Your Faith study. This is a study that's both printed in the Lutheran Layman and it's online as well with a video component and study questions, those kinds of things.
1: So how might someone use these booklets as a ministry or outreach resource?
3: We have a lot of churches who use Project Connect booklets in their ministry in different ways. A lot of them have displays at their churches in the lobby, and they have multiple booklets on there, and people can take the booklets for free and just see that they're booklets, not just for these four topics, of course. We've got dozens and dozens of topics that churches can order. And so that's one way. It's just a free resource for people to grab. Another way is for churches to use them at outreach events, at a festival or something like that. They would be at a booth, and they might hand these out as free resources to help people. Another way is for churches to use them as visitor gifts. And so they might use the booklet, Who is Jesus? Or Why Did Jesus Have to Die? Very basic Christian understanding. Or Why Do I Have to Go to Church? Topics that someone who hasn't been to church in a while or who is new to church might benefit from. And they can get a little understanding of what the church believes is important. Another way is individuals can use them just as a resource to give friends who maybe either they don't know Jesus or they're going through a particular season in their life. You know, we have booklets on breast cancer and again, these mental health issues, that kind of thing.
1: Lots of ways to go deeper with these mental health kinds of topics.
3: Yeah.
1: And it's all available there at LHM.org.
3: Exactly.
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1: Jesus, remember us in your kingdom and teach us to pray. Our Father, who art in heaven, hallowed be thy name. Thy kingdom come, thy will be done, on earth as it is in heaven. Give us this day our daily bread, and forgive us our trespasses, as we forgive those who trespass against us. And lead us not into temptation, but deliver us from evil. For thine is the kingdom, and the power, and the glory, forever and ever. Amen. The Lord bless you and keep you. The Lord make his face shine upon you and be gracious to you. The Lord look upon you with his favor and give you peace. Amen.
0: 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I'm Mark Eicher. 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
1: Your KICD live Doppler forecast. Today, sunny, highs in the lower 70s, northwest winds 15 to 20 miles per hour. Tonight, mostly clear, lows in the upper 40s, northwest winds 5 to 10 miles per hour. Monday, mostly sunny, highs around 80, west winds 10 to 15 miles per hour. Monday night, partly cloudy, lows in the lower 50s, west winds 10 to 15 miles per hour. Tuesday, sunny, highs in the upper 70s, northwest winds 10 to 15 miles per hour, with gusts up to 25. Tuesday night, partly cloudy in the evening, then mostly cloudy, with a chance of showers and thunderstorms after midnight. Wednesday, showers are likely in the morning, followed by a chance of showers and thunderstorms in the afternoon. For more weather, you can visit NorthwestIowaNow.com.
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3: 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And they're in this order: your faith, your health, your marriage, and your family. Your faith is most important. Your health, if you're not taking care of your health, you can't take care of other people. Then your marriage comes first, because your kids will eventually leave your house, and then your family. And so today we're going to be talking about that. So if you would, let us take a moment, we'll bow our heads and ask for God's presence to be with us. So Heavenly Father, we ask that you will just through your Holy Spirit work in and through us. We pray for this pastor, and I pray that I will become less and that you will become more, that throughout this sermon that you will resonate with each one of us and help us to walk forward from this place as changed and transformed people. Pray this in your name. Amen. All right, so this sermon is a little bit different because this is one that I've had a lot of experience with, and so it kind of hits a little bit closer to home. And so within my own life, I've kind of have a strained relationship with some of my family members, not my wife or my kids, but just some people in my family. And so over time, I've had to create some boundaries, and creating boundaries is really not a fun thing. But what I've noticed is if I don't do that, there's kind of a finite amount of emotional and mental energy that each one of us has. And if you don't create boundaries, there are people who will drain it from you, drain all that energy from you. Now, in my situation, you know, the strain that we have, there's no arguing, there's no yelling or fighting or anything like that. It's just more of an indifference, and it's sort of one-sided. And so the hard part for me is if I keep trying, then my expectations, like maybe this will get better, but it never really does get better. And maybe it does for a little bit, but then it gets back to where it was before. And so over time, part of the boundaries for me is actually lowering my expectations, lowering the expectation that I have, and just not trying to get my hopes up about things, because you don't want to get too disappointed. But I've slowly kind of disconnected both physically and emotionally. And to do that, the reason why I did that is really because I have to save my energy for the things that matter most. You know, my faith, my health, my wife, my kids. And I think many of us can relate to that because we're dealing with human beings. And for each one of us, we know certain people in our lives who they take a lot of energy. They are just a little bit more to deal with. And so I've kind of compiled a list of the different kind of groups of people that we might encounter, and there's more. But the first one that I have is, you know, the person who's kind of like the energy vampire. Some of you have seen a show where there's an energy vampire, so you might get that reference. But the energy vampire is that one person who they come to you, and you just, when you walk away from the conversation, you just feel emotionally and mentally drained. I mean, there's always a crisis in their life. Nothing is ever solved, and they'll come to you to vent over and over again, and you just walk away like, oh, I'm tired. I need a nap. You know, some of us know that one person who's all about themselves, and so they're going to tell you all about their life and all the exciting things that are happening to them, and everything that happens always circles back to themselves, their problems, their opinions, their frustration. You could have a near-death experience, and you could see Jesus in toast in your breakfast, you know, whatever, and they would say, oh, that's nice, and they'd circle back to themselves. You know, we know these kind of people. And then there's these people who are quiet controllers, and quiet controllers, they'll use guilt, and they'll use passive comments like, I'm just being honest. I just want what's best for you. But that passive kind of quiet control, you can feel it, and it just feels like something's off. There's people who intentionally kind of make things foggy, a little bit hazy, create confusion, because once you're confused, they can kind of take control of the situation. There's people who deal in guilt, constantly making you feel like you've done something.

in order to kind of weaponize it so that they can have some power and influence over you. You know, if you disagree with them, it's almost like disagreeing with the church or disagreeing with God. They might say things like, well, God told me this, or, you know, you should really pray about that. You have a lot of work to do. Now, I mention all these because all these different kinds of relationships, they take energy. They take emotional energy, mental energy, and then they also can leave you just physically exhausted. And so today, the main idea, again, is this: healthy boundaries protect what matters most in your life, your faith, your health, your marriage, and your family. And so today, what we're going to do is we're going to look at a person named Nehemiah. And what we see in Nehemiah is that he was confronted with a lot of people who are very unhealthy themselves. And we'll talk about why that is, that people are sometimes unhealthy and they can tend to manipulate and be even toxic. What we're going to do is we're going to look at it through the lens of Nehemiah. So Nehemiah is a guy who lived about 445 BC, so that's about 500 years or so before Christ. And the Israelites, during this time, they've been in exile for a very, very long period, so about 140 years or so. And at this time, Jerusalem's walls, they're all broken down. And so if you were to go to Jerusalem, it would be kind of like there's stones and just a mess all over the place. And you don't have any walls, so no walls back then meant no protection. And no gate means that anybody can walk in, and open borders are dangerous here. And so Nehemiah, he is a Jewish person. He's the cupbearer for the most powerful man in the world, the Persian king at this time. And so the Persian king could tell something's going on with Nehemiah. And so he goes, what's going on? And Nehemiah said, well, I got word that the walls of my home city, they're broken down, and I really feel like I need to be back there and rebuild them. And the king says, go. And so what Nehemiah does is he comes to Jerusalem, and he kind of does a survey at night. He doesn't let anybody else really know what he's doing, but he surveys the land, and he takes a look at it, and then he starts to work. And this is where we start seeing the resistance, okay? So it says in Nehemiah 2:19, it says, when Sanballat, Tobiah, Geshem the Arab heard about this, they mocked and ridiculed us. What is this you're doing? Are you rebelling against the king? So Nehemiah is doing his public work now. He's out in the open, and now we have some people, kind of like a schoolyard bully, they're making fun of him. They're intimidating him, and actually, they're even pushing a little bit further. They're kind of hinting that they might even make this a legal thing. They might even say, you know, you're rebelling. You know, we could get you really in trouble for this. And Nehemiah says something, and I just want you to look at this, because I think this is really, really important. He says, the God of heaven will give us success. We, his servants, will start rebuilding, but as for you, you have no share in Jerusalem. Now, these are people who are in the area. They could have been Israelites at one period of time, but they really aren't part of the Jewish circle right now. But I want you to see this, that last line, you have no share in this. You have no share in this. You have no part in this. And here's the hard part, because, you know, he draws a line. He makes a boundary. And for some of us, you know, we look at this through the eyes of Christianity, and we say, well, that sounds very unchristian, because we're supposed to be very inviting. We're supposed to be welcoming. You know, why are we telling some people that they're not even allowed to be here? And so if you're taking notes, I want to give you the reason why. Loving someone does not mean giving them access. Loving someone does not mean that you have to give them full access to your life or to what you're working on. And as a Christian, we are called to love, you know, and I can love somebody and I can still hold them at a healthy distance. And oftentimes this is what we do with people who are kind of straining us, taking a lot of that emotional, mental energy. We can hold people at a healthy distance and we can still love them, right? We don't have to like them, but we have to love them, and we can do that. And so what Nehemiah does is he's holding up this very healthy boundary. He's saying to these men, you know, no, you're not going to have a part in this. You're not going to be part of the inner circle. You're not going to be on this side of the wall helping us out. Now, these men, how do you think they responded? They have political power, they have influence, and they hate the Jewish people, and so they have a lot to lose if the wall goes up and it's a threat. And so if you think about it, Nehemiah did something pretty brave here. He said no. But think about it the other way. If Nehemiah said, okay, yeah, sure, you know, why don't you come over? You can help us out, work on that team, whatever. They could intentionally slow down or sabotage the project from the inside. They could create confusion. They could undermine the mission, and they

0: probably would have, because the wall is a threat to them and they want to keep control as long as they can. And so Nehemiah, he doesn't debate him. He doesn't say, oh, I'm sorry I hurt your feelings there. Nothing like that. He doesn't negotiate. He just says, no. Now, what's kind of neat is this whole book of Nehemiah is all about this man who goes to build a wall. And I've never thought of this before until this week, but really the first wall that he builds in Jerusalem is this wall. It's the boundary that he puts between him and these toxic people. It's a relational wall that he puts up. And this has real wisdom for our own lives. So the first thing that I want you to see is that, you know, not everybody who shows interest has to be allowed into your inner circle. Not everybody who offers input needs to be part of those who influence. Not everybody who wants access should be granted access. There are just some times in life where you have to say, nope, I got this, that's okay. And the second thing that I want you to see is he does it in a calm and loving way. We see this with Jesus too. So Jesus, he has all these followers, all these people around him all the time. He's got people who don't like him, Pharisees, Sadducees, people like that, and he holds them at a healthy distance. He even calls them out, and he does this out of love. He wants them to change. But Jesus also, he has all these followers, many, many followers, and he holds them at a kind of a distance, a little bit. They're not part of the inner circle. So what he does is he actually chooses 12 disciples, and out of the 12 disciples, he actually has the even closer inner circle of three. So Jesus, we see that he's even creating these healthy boundaries in his life. And some of us need to hear this, because sometimes the most faithful thing that we can do is to simply tell other people, you know what, you don't get that access to this part of my life. Here's another way of thinking about this is we are called to be stewards of God's creation. You know, we are put in charge of this all the way back in Genesis. And so part of God's creation involves our time, our mental energy, and our physical energy, and our emotional energy. And each one of those things is finite. We don't have unlimited amounts that we can give to everybody. And so what we see here is we have to create those healthy boundaries to give our resources, to be good stewards of it, to the people who matter most, which is God, our own personal health, our spouse, and our family. All right, so that was chapter 2, and Nehemiah calls them off, and then they're back again in chapter 4, verses 2 through 3. And here's what they say. What are those feeble Jews doing? Even a fox climbing over that wall would break it down. Now, that is a 500 BC insult. I mean, that was like a slam, wasn't it? It was pretty amazing. But that is a psychological attack, because what they're doing is they're undermining them. They're attacking their identity. They're saying, like, what you're doing doesn't even matter. And so they're searching for vulnerabilities. And this is what we see with people in life, and military does this as well, where you look for the vulnerability in the wall. You look for the weak point. And so they're kind of poking here, poking here, poking here, and they're trying to see, okay, so we already tried insults and mocking, and now let's try an attack to themselves, to their identity. Let's say, you know, let's attack the wall. Let's say that they're feeble, that they're just not good at what they're doing, okay? And so Nehemiah, he doesn't get upset with it. Nehemiah just does something very simple. He prays. He gives it to God. He doesn't let the bully stop him. You know, and if you think about the bully on the playground back in elementary school or middle school or wherever it was, what a bully will do is they will work to make fun of you, and they try to humiliate you. And if you let it bother you, they will continue to do it. But if you don't let it bother you, if you, you know, I'm rubber, you are glue kind of thing, if you let it bounce off you, roll off your shoulder, either they will give up and they'll go to somebody else that they can bother, or they'll double down and escalate. And that's what we see here in the book of Nehemiah. They are still upset that Nehemiah is doing this, and so they escalate this situation. And so in verses 7 through 12, what we see is they're starting now to threaten violence. So at first, it's, you know, we're going to mock you, we're going to humiliate you, then we're going to attack your identity, you're tied to this wall, and next what we're going to do is we're going to threaten to actually take you out, okay? This one sticks. It starts to take a toll on the workers. They're exhausted now. The workers are in fear, and that fear starts to spread. And so the three bullies, they have found the weak spot. They found the vulnerability. It's not with Nehemiah. It's with the people. And the people, here's what they say. They say, wherever we turn, they will attack us. They will attack us. And this is called ruminating. It's this anxiety loop that we sometimes get into. And here's what's amazing. They were really afraid that the enemies would attack them, but the enemies never attacked them. They never do. It was all just a bluff, all talk, but it did the trick. So if you're Nehemiah, what do you do? Well, in life, you know, if you let the bully win, they will continue. If you let the toxic person or the manipulator win, that's a hard word, then they won't give up that power that they have over you. They will continue to double down and keep you under their thumb. And so Nehemiah, already he takes control of this situation. If you back up, we were at verse 12, now we back up to 9. It says, we prayed to God and posted a guard. And what I love about this is, one, it's praying to God, but it's also taking action. And that's what we do in life. You pray, but also you take action. And so we have these three different groups in this story. We have the toxic bully, manipulator, people who are threatening violence. Then you have the Israelites who are living in fear. And then you have Nehemiah. Now, Nehemiah is the leader. He is the main guy in the story. And the reason why he is a great leader is, one, he stays on task. He is a cupbearer for the king. He knows what he's doing. He's shown and proven that he is capable of many, many things. And so he stays on task. He has a mission. He's going to make it happen. But the second thing, going along with our mental health series, is he practices really good emotional regulation. So he is under pressure. And emotional regulation is being able to control how you think, how you perceive things when things are going, you know, sideways. You know, many of us, when we are threatened by violence or threatened by something that happens or somebody is making fun of us and we're upset, oftentimes our brain will get hijacked and we'll go in that fight or flight mode and we stop thinking and we just automatically respond to everything. But Nehemiah, what he does is he practices emotional regulation. So he calms down his brain. He doesn't let it get hijacked. And he does this through prayer. And this is very, very practical, because when we experience fear and anger and all those really, really strong emotions, the first thing that we want to do is get upset or run away or hide or do something to avoid feeling that. But Nehemiah, what he does is he goes to God first. And there's a very good reason for this. There's a twofold. There's a spiritual and then there's a physical reason for this. The spiritual one is because you're going to God because you're giving it to God. You put your trust in him and your faith is in him. But the physical or the physiological reason is because when you pray, you actually have to step away from what's going on and you go to a quiet place or wherever. Sometimes it's not quiet. And you put your focus on God and you stop. And when you pray, it changes how you breathe. You breathe slowly, up and down, right? And what you're doing is you're actually slowing down your nervous system, and you're slowing down so your brain is actually having some time to catch up with all these cortisol hormones, all these different things that are going through your brain that are basically saying, you need to run, you need to fight, you need to be angry, you need to do all these things. You're saying, brain, just take a moment here. And that alone, slowing down your body, helps you to regulate. And so what Nehemiah does is he prays, and he prays because he trusts God, but he also prays to control his actions. And he's like, God, guide us through. And so through Nehemiah pausing and praying, he is the most human person here. He's thinking rationally. He's thinking in the grand scheme of what God wants to do. And he's also able to stay on task. And so he doesn't let them reframe the situation. He doesn't let the story, the narrative be, they're going to kill us. Instead, what he does is he says, remember your family. He says this, don't be afraid, remember the Lord. Okay, so don't be afraid, that's the first command. Then he says, remember the Lord, so faith comes first. And then he says, fight for your families and your homes. He puts it all in order, right? And so what he's saying is, stop letting fear hijack your brain. Let go, let God, remember why you're doing this, protect your families, and this reframes the whole process. You know, instead of saying, I got to do this because if I don't do this, these people are going to attack me and we're going to die. Now it's, I got to do this because I want to keep my family safe. I want to have a home, and I want to have a place where we can build a temple eventually so the Lord can be here with us. And so now we move on to Nehemiah chapter 6, and I swear we're getting really close to being done here. The people who are the agitators, they say, Nehemiah, come and visit with us. We just want to talk, okay? And it sounds reasonable. It sounds mature. It sounds like, yeah, they want to reconcile, and a good Christian would say, yeah, let's go talk this out. But Nehemiah sees through this, and here's what he does. He responds. He says, I'm carrying on a great project, and I cannot go down. That's Nehemiah 6:3. Okay, I love that phrase. I'm doing some great work here. I'm sorry, I don't have the time right now. And then they ask for a second time, like, hey, we want to meet with you. Nope, I'm doing some great work here, guys. I can't be bothered right now. They ask a third time. No, we're good. I'm still working. And so by that third time, Nehemiah, I mean, all of us would be like, well, am I being unreasonable? Should I just go visit with these people? We don't know what they're going to do. Maybe they're going to attack him. Maybe they're going to threaten him, whatever. But a lot of times, we let that guard down, and we say, well, maybe I just need to be nice. Maybe I just need to go see that person. But Nehemiah says no four times, and he holds the line with his boundaries. He knows that these people are up to no good. He knows that they want to sabotage everything. And so he says, nope, I'm not going to meet. And so they come back a fifth time. And remember how they keep changing their strategy? So this time, in Nehemiah chapter 6, verses 5 through 7, they present Nehemiah with this open letter. And in this open letter, they're basically saying here, if you don't meet with me, then I will tell everybody that you're trying to make yourself a king, that you are actively rebelling. And Nehemiah, rather than getting all upset, you know, if you were really bad with emotional regulation, you would say, no, I'm not. That's dumb. You know, like, I'm not doing that. You just get really angry. And Nehemiah, instead of being angry, he's very calm, he's very relaxed. Verse 8, he says this, nothing like what you are saying is happening. You're just making it up in your own mind. He's calm, non-anxious. He prays and keeps going. And then they try again. They get somebody from the church. They give him a bunch of money and say, hey, can you get Nehemiah to just go in the temple and hide in there? And Nehemiah gets told this by this person on the inside, like, okay, yeah, just go in the temple, take shelter in there. And Nehemiah's like, no, if I were to do that, then that would send the message that I'm afraid. And that would also be a sin against God because it means that I'm not trusting him. And so he says no to that. And so there's all these strategies. If you look at how they tried to get Nehemiah, they mocked him, they threatened him, they tried to pull him into meetings, they spread rumors about him, they even use spiritual pressure. And this is often what happens when we have bullies and toxic people, people who manipulate, when they lose control, when they lose importance, when they lose influence, then they will oftentimes escalate. And they'll keep going. But Nehemiah had strong boundaries. He didn't give in. He didn't give them the control they wanted, the power they wanted, the influence they wanted, and that made them push harder because they were even more afraid that they were going to lose. Now, the truth is, in our life, we didn't leave bullies behind on the playground. There will always be people who bully and toxic people and people who manipulate. And here's what I want you to know, because it sounds like being kind of hard on people like that. They're not bad people. People who bully, people who are toxic, people who manipulate, they're not bad people. If anything, what is going on is they're hurting in some way. We don't know exactly what's going on in their life. They might have had trauma. They might have been raised up in this. They might think that this is just normal. They might see your boundaries are open and they have somebody that they can attach to and feel like maybe they're loved. But hurting people hurt. Hurting people hurt. And people who are hurting and they want to find love, they want to be accepted, they will use pressure, they will use guilt and fear and lies and shame, they will intimidate and they will spread rumors and even get into a church and work through the inner workings of a church to do that. But Nehemiah, like Jesus, had boundaries, and we all need those boundaries in our life. And here's the truth, you know, if you don't create boundaries for your own life, your emotional boundaries, your mental boundaries, if you don't say, you know, this is as far as you're going to go, you don't get access to my life, then somebody else will create boundaries for you. They'll step right over them. And so in the end, what we see is the completed work. Nehemiah in chapter 6, verse 15 through 16, it says, so the wall was completed in 52 days, which is pretty remarkable. And when all the enemies heard about it, they lost their confidence because they realized this work had been done with the help of our God. And so that right there is the outcome. If you can hold on to your boundaries, you can accomplish these things. It doesn't always last forever, but you know, for some of us, this is a message that we really needed to hear. For some of us who are here, you need that permission. You need permission, you know, that you're allowed to rest. You're allowed to heal. You're allowed to say no. You know, we see this with Jesus. He walks away from the crowds. He separates himself. He has a difference between his critics, his followers, and his inner disciples, right? We see this with Paul. There's a story about Paul and Barnabas, and they are great friends, and then something happens where they have to create some distance. They come back together. You know, they find a way to get along again. But the truth is that each one of us has a finite amount of energy, emotional energy, physical energy, mental energy, and we have to be good stewards of it. We have to protect what matters most, which is our faith, our health, our family, our kids, our spouse. And, you know, Nehemiah has this phrase that I want to go back to. It says, I can't come down. The work is too important. And here's my challenge for you this week. Each one of us has something. Maybe it's big, something that's, maybe it's small, but each one of us has the opportunity to put some boundaries up this week. And Nehemiah says it like that. But here's some other ways that you can say it in your own life. You know, I care about you, but I can't have this conversation over and over again because it hurts. Or that doesn't work for me. Or I'm not available for that. Or I'm going to take a step back for a while. I'm focusing on my family. These are all things that you can say, and they're loving, they're caring, and they're godly. And so that's my challenge. Allow yourself to say no. And even if you don't have somebody in your life where you want to say no to right now, maybe it's something that you just say no to, a small thing. But within the next 24 hours, look at your life and say, where do I need some boundaries? Where do I need to establish a wall to protect the energy that I have so I can save it for God and for my family, for my kids? And so I want to say this as a preacher. You know, I preach sermons because I actually want us to live this out. You know, I don't really get into deep theological conversations and things like that. I oftentimes stick with the very practical. And I preach this sermon because I want you to be able to practice it. And I want you to imagine, you know, what it would look like if we have a church where all of us are practicing these very strong boundaries. If we can learn to say no without having guilt. A church where people feel rested, where people feel like their families aren't running on fumes, where people are able to say, you know what, I gotta focus on this right now. It doesn't mean that I don't love you, because I love you like a Christian. I don't have to like you, but I love you. But it means that we can say no so that we focus on the very best. And that's the kind of church that doesn't happen by accident. It happens when we're good stewards of our lives, of our time, our energy, our emotions, and our relationships. And so now, we're going to say a prayer, and then we're going to have communion. We're a little bit over on the church service right now, but if you need to go, that's okay, but we'll continue on. So let's pray. Heavenly Father, we thank you for this word. We thank you for just how it still speaks truth to us today. We're so grateful for all the ways that you work in and through us, and for those of us who really needed to hear that today, we just ask that you will empower us to do that, that we'll be able to say no to things that are unhealthy, so that we can save the best for what is healthy and good in our lives. And so, Lord, we pray these things in your name. Amen.
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0: 64. 1973, meanwhile, was the last time the New York Knicks won the NBA championship until last night.
1: Wemby tries a three, puts it up, off the mark, Ananobi the rebound. It's over! It's over! Knicks fans, this is not a dream! Your long, long wait has ended! Go ahead and cry! After 53 years, the Knicks are finally NBA champions once again!
0: Mike Breen the call on ABC as they won Game 5 at San Antonio 94-90, buying 45 points from Finals MVP Jalen Brunson. Knicks overcame double-digit deficits in all four of their victories in the Finals, including on Saturday night when they rallied from 15 down with 2:05 left in the third quarter. Now, we've been chronicling the reactions to this seminal moment last night, the Knicks winning their first world championship in 53 years. Among the reactions, that of the New York Jets, you know, the the NFL team. So after the Knicks won the championship last night, the Jets decided to post the following poem on social media. Quote, our QB's name is Eugene. Our colors are white and green.
2: Wow.
0: Catch us at one Jets drive, Knicks in five. Oh, unquote.
3: Ugh.
2: What are we doing?
0: Well,
3: I saw that. Oh, God.
0: As you can imagine, the reactions out there were similar to the three of you. At Breezy Kid commenting, quote, when we gonna win more than five games? Y'all got a poem for that? Meanwhile, Ooh Wreck You added, y'all need to shut the bleep up and win a damn Super Bowl. Is this Josiah noting, you haven't made the postseason in almost 20 years, shut up. And finally, at Shu Aiden commenting, quote, why are you reminding me on this great night that my quarterback is Geno Smith? Unquote.
2: All right.
0: At the World Cup on Saturday night, Australia beat Turkey 2-0. Australia and the United States now tied for first place in Group D going into their showdown on Friday. Wonder what the Jets will tweet if Team USA wins that match. And today's action kicks off at 1 p.m. Eastern as Germany faces Curacao in Houston.
4: The Jets have won the toss and elected not to play.
0: Back to you guys.
2: Great stuff. That's fantastic.
3: What a
2: good
3: bad
2: job,
3: tweet.
2: Oh,
3: I my
2: God.
3: What?
2: It's not even like,
3: there was a guy on the street who was like, who made the thing. He's like, what do you say? He said, my bagels are, it was a whole thing of like, it was a funny little haiku, basically. That's just not fun. Like it's when you're trying to be part of like
2: the
3: group, but you're just he said my mayor Muslim, my bagels Jewish, my Christian Dior Nixon 4. That was the meme, a guy that, and then so people have tried to make, you know, memes off of that.
5: Uh-huh. Right.
3: The Jets stink. Like, what do we do? What do we? Yeah. It's not even good. It's not even good rhyming. It's not a good. It's terrible. Bad. Just sit this one out. Sit it out.
2: To,
3: it's okay.
2: To me, that's kind of like a Russell Wilson type tweet. You know what I mean? I love Russ, but he's super corny. That's like a Russell Wilson like mindset type tweet. I have to mention one thing before we get to our picks to close it out. I hope you guys didn't see this, because it'd be even better if you didn't. So LeBron was named Athlete of the Century by Time. Okay. It's a list of the top 100 most influential people in sports. All right. I saw the list. There are four NFL players that made the list. I don't know who's in charge of this. I don't know if they don't watch the NFL at Time or what. But think about right now, current players, the four most influential NFL players in sports right now. Okay, they might have a couple of names in mind right now. This is who they came up with. All right.
3: Well, can I give you mine? Who I think?
2: Who would you think would?
3: So
2: be
3: I would say Mahomes.
2: Okay.
3: Right?
2: Yep.
3: Kelsey.
2: Okay.
3: The current players, right?
2: Yep. Yeah.
3: I would say Saquon Barkley.
2: Okay.
3: And my first thought came to mind was Lamar Jackson.
2: Okay. You have anyone that you want to throw out there?
5: No, I was ready for him to say Aaron Rodgers. I say, come on. No.
3: But Aaron Rodgers, I actually think that's actually might be better than Lamar. But still.
5: Okay.
2: Okay. All right. Okay. So you got the list. Here's the actual list on Time. Again, the most influential people in sports. These are the NFL guys. Saquon Barkley. You got that one, Jeff.
3: Yeah.
2: Jackson Smith and Jigba from the Seahawks right there. Great receiver, but influential. I don't know. Miles Garrett, defense player of the year. Okay, here's the last one. Fernando Mendoza.
3: No, bad list.
5: Wow.
2: Has inflated down yet. And Mahomes is not on the list. Unbelievable, man. I just had to share that with you real fast. That's an L right there, no doubt. All right, we've got Bill Krakenberger, professional sports handicapper, Jeff Schwartz, 8-year NFL veteran. I'm Brian Ngo. 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

0: not November, August. Mm-hmm. I just thought, like, that's odd that you would, I just thought you would have millions upon millions of yeah. hats that yeah. you would want to produce, especially with the Knicks winning. But I ordered Seahawks Super Bowl stuff 2 months after they won the Super Bowl, and it was half off. It was discounted. Kerry, and truly, I set an order in April because I thought they had original stuff at first, and I thought there would be a wide... I think I told Bo this behind the scenes. I'm having a bit of deja vu, but I'm like, well, let me get some other stuff later. So then in April, I'm like, okay, let me see all the variety and stuff that they got. Uh-huh. Not only did they not have variety, it was half off. I got a discounted sweatshirt. I got a t-shirt. Yeah, it was all marked down.
1: Wow.
0: 2 months after, and now the Knicks win it, and they're like, we don't have enough. We're gonna have to make more, and you won't get it until August.
2: That's just doing the big supply demand on that thing, probably, Dan. They know everybody wants it.
0: Sure.
2: And so they'll pay top dollar.
0: Yeah. I wish I would have ordered one. Buy it off me for $250.
2: Exactly.
3: I don't know if there's a championship recently that is the magnitude of the Knicks winning, though.
0: No, you're right.
2: It is
3: like that. Yeah, that's so much bigger than anything that comes to mind.
0: And that's like with the Seahawks. It's obviously it isn't one that changes the NFL. Mm-hmm. It's not the most earth shattering. It's the Seahawks fan base, and that's it. But it took 2 months, and the stuff was already on sale for winning the Super Bowl. It's crazy.
2: Yeah, that's crazy.
0: All right, the NBA season is over with. As I've told Gary, we can now start looking ahead to the NFL. I'll tell you why the NFL is better than all these other leagues. Yep, the league you played in. And I'll tell you why, and I'm curious on your thoughts.
2: Yep.
0: That's next here on Fox Sports Sunday.
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14: They've made some moves, so it'll be interesting to see. I got to wait and see. And you look at Patrick Mahomes, 24 touchdowns, I believe it was 11 interceptions. Not a great year on those numbers. We could have seen the rest of the year. We would have seen what those total numbers be.